as you are celebrating, he only show you, but there is a place of intimacy that he will release inside you so that the egg will develop. I don't know who I'm talking to. That's why you see people, hey, you, they will bring car to you, amen. You will be like, amen. You will go to Europe, amen. Sir, you must be pregnant. And who is that person that will impregnate you? Is the Holy Ghost. Come. I don't know who I'm talking to. This is very dangerous. After today, you will be pregnant. Because Holy Ghost will have intercourse with you now. I said Holy Ghost will have intercourse. I said Holy Ghost will have intercourse. Sir, anything you see men invented, they are pregnant of it before they deliver it. Oh, somebody have to be pregnant of light that we are using. Somebody have to be pregnant of generator. Sir, oh, Malikete Kalaba, this handset that we are using, Holy Ghost have to have intercourse with a man, and that thing, that man became pregnant of it. Then he begin to see it, then he begin to walk through it. Jesus, Malaba Shakata, Jesus said.

life, sir. The way a sperm of man is a living thing, that is how God is a living thing. When he released inside you, that thing that he intend to release to you will come to you at ease. When a woman is pregnant, sir, the baby is not knowing that she is inside the womb. Oh, there is not too much heat inside the womb. There is not too much what? Heat. The child is feeling cool. As the mother is eating, is entering the child. Rain cannot touch the child. Thief cannot steal the child. Nobody will touch the child because there is a cover that cover the child. That is how your gift are, your blessing are. We have entered the season that you will begin to deliver.

0: God will give you a new idea. And hear it, sir. Today, if you have never seen yourself pregnant in the spirit, you will receive that thing today in the name of Jesus.
1: Hey, Matthew, give me Matthew 24. Sit down. Matthew 7:24. Then we'll move to Matthew 16. That's the main thing there. The Matthew 24, that's where we stop. Matthew 24, please, very fast. Jesus said, the word that I speak to you, the word that I speak to you, they are not mere words. This word I speak to you are not what? Incidental what? Addition to your life, homeowner. Improvement to your what? Standard of living. They are what? Foundational. There was a time God told me, he said, I have hand over Ghana to you. I was preparing to go to Ghana, and the Holy Ghost appeared to me and said to me, my son, when you enter Ghana, if they ask where is your foundation, what will you say? The foundation of your life, it matters a lot. Any house that the foundation is not solid, the house cannot stand. Oh my God. Any house, the foundation for upstairs is different from a foundation of a skyscraper. Am I right? Are they the same thing?

This our local house here, the foundation is different from what? The foundation of what? Upstairs, 10-story building. You can't build 10-story building by just shifting something here and started building it. When wind come, it will blow it out. Shakalaba. The foundation of your life matters a lot. The foundation, how well do you know this Jesus? The level you know him will determine how far you will go. So I repeat it again. I told some people and some people got angry. I said, I have made it already. I said, I will never fail. I will never be poor. Do you know the reason? I move in tune with every instruction he gives. In Abiyaya, you don't bring a moko asirina na bin Yesu. In a saurareji, kuma in a binshi bomba to bomba. Har idan kaga na kuskure yazo e magana zen yi U-turn. I don't care what men will say. Katadmani da mutane na baza su taba mutuwa physically ba. Yeche ba sufanchi, no old age. Say yeche no menopause. Yeche dana ina so matan global life mission. So aihu ashekara de rebuild de riuku de rihudu de ritara. I had God very well, and he told me idamuta anenda that ruhun shibaya atikinsu. And sooner aihu a man of God, sir. You are a man of God, sir. And sir, if women at that time give birth 300, 400 years, you will see this one begat this one, this one begat this one. And today we are carrying Holy Ghost. And we they narrow our brain to when a woman is 50 years, 45, and you say menopause. You have called it, it will begin to work on the people at the specific age that you have picked. I don't know who I'm talking to, sir. We must bring out what God wants. Kulum anakuka, kulum anakuka, mutua. We, sir. Are you we abika dia yirawa ba mutuwa ba? Look at these children here that they came and danced here, and if one of them die, that it is the will of God. Wickedness. God does not lay his foundation on death.

100. But they are talking of 80 years. You had the cancer. Somebody say life. Any wrong foundation that comes from where you used to worship, I will destroy that foundation today. I will destroy that foundation today. I will destroy that foundation. I destroy it. I destroy it. I destroy it. You hear preachers are saying there are foundational problems. What killed your father? Kill your mother? Kill your elder ones? Say kaganga bunna binku is foundation, sir. Say kashiga church kuma. Does that chair make a mutuari gankowane? Wrong foundation. God have never said it. Do you know what God said? He said, I am going. I will prepare a place for you. I will come. Not that you will go. Where do we get this teaching? Witchcraft. People are putting color. They ate their family in destroying people. There are doctors that they are witchcraft. If they attack you in your village, they bring you to the hospital. They finish it. Because they have a link. Any negative link, I destroy it. I said I destroy it. I don't know who I'm talking to. I said I destroy that link. I said I destroy that link. In the name of Jesus. In the name of Jesus. Hey! Who bewitch us? Today, if you go to Facebook, you will see people denouncing God because they are not seeing the reality of what they were taught. They didn't teach them how to have intimacy with God. They only know how to do launching. They only know how to tax. They don't only know how can we generate. Let's go and buy land. Sir! We have missed it. We are raising chaff. We are raising chaff. If they hear Fulani men are coming, they will pack and run and leave the community. Chaff! People that they cannot come out and say, you come! Then reply to them, we are waiting for you. Atara gawake and chika touch mutum yariga and kasheshi amayana yawo anajira rana nda mutum yaru butaze mutuba alaba. Allah bet yesu yaga yamani yachetana bantaba sama wani rana mutuaba. Yache bantaba kira bantaba kashe mutumba. I am not a killer. I am a life giver. But sir, he said in Numbers 14:28, yet whatever I hear you saying, that's what I will do. Today your life will change. I hear me. This dryness will be over. You can't be killed. I lose you out of that bondage in the name of Jesus. I see a great man that from up down and chain, actually you can't go anywhere. The God that brought you here, Alaba Shakalaba, a new glory is coming, sir. A new glory is coming. You will

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Emunjwe Boko Haram suna JJ. Zamu Jesu jiramu munazwa. Not us running, you know. We'll tell them they should wait, we are coming. Somebody shout live. You see, they are foundational word. What to build a life on? What to build?

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I have what it takes to silence them. Somebody say glory. Do you know what God said? Man of God, if you walk this word into your life, it means you will walk. God told me, raise people that will never taste death. I am not only sit down. I will carry the word and walk it. Shabalaraba. You walk it with consciousness. Don't allow men to put fear in you. Look at Soroya Uche. If they attack me, blade did not enter, gun did not enter. They can carry stick and hit me, and their hand will stand still. They will later say, where is your power? I will say, Jesus power, super power. 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

0: You see Platova? Say Murushi. Wrong buildings that our forefathers have built. Do you know what they built? Wall of fear. Wall of fear. Gasunazoa, you are announcing they are coming. I decree. Begin to build the world. Begin to build the world. No one will be here and fail, sir. I know I had God. He said, no one will be in this church and fail in life. The God that brought you today, my God will appear to you. Amen. Do you know you are a star? Amen. Yes. Yes. Yes. Only my sweat. You will eat things sweatlessly. I say, who be with you? You so much believe in negative things, negative information. Sir, if Joseph do something wrong now, you will see pressmen here. But because most of them are agents of death, they cannot come and tell the world there is a church that is preaching life, because they know Zamu Yankamaso Abinji. My key is life, is to raise life. Ma connection does a zomo kwa gidon kuse kunji soro. Kaya balaraba. You see me putting my sweat on over your head, ma. God is visiting your foundation. Sir, God is settling the unsettled.
1: Amen. Amen.
0: We leave the community for them. They sit down and drown. Pack our things, bring it to Masala Chinjuma and sell and burn down the house. You start again. Because no one to say stop.

0: right wrong people again. We are going to speak to our bushes. We are going to speak to the land. It will never drink blood of men again. No hiding place for them. Sir, if gods are crying, then creations will cry. I said, if gods are crying, which you we saw last week, you are God. If you are crying, creations will cry. Because creations are looking up to you. Mango is made for man, not man for mango. They are shooting everywhere. Blood will enter mango, hit mango, mango dry. Mango will say, I am powerless because the people are supposed to protect me. They are not there. They are running. Matthew 16. If you go further, you will hear where they said, anyone that received this word and practice it, he is like a builder that built his house on a word, solid rock. Anyone that receive it and ignore it, you are like a builder who built his house. So God said, you must build a house, a solid house. It is not his work to build for you. It is yours to build the world that you want to see. And Zubamud Adini, and Jesus said, healings are my children's bread. Abinchini. You hear it, sir? When Jesus asked, what do people say about me? How well do you know him? And after Peter said, he said, Peter, let me tell you, because you reveal, you allowed my father, you avail yourself for my father to reveal who I am to you. Let me tell you something. Let me what? Tell you something. He said, you are Peter, sir. You can only know what God planned for you. You can only know the definition of yourself is when you first know him. Then he will reveal his purpose for you. You are Peter, rock. This is the rock which I will work, put together and build my church. Yes, that the gate of hell cannot work, prevail. Up. Cannot keep it out. And that's not all. You will what? Please talk now. You will what? After you know him, then he reveal who you are. Then you will what? Have access to the complete key, to the complete door. You don't understand. You have complete three keys. You can't count them. But when he reveal who you are, he define who you are, then keys will be hand over to you. Keys will be hand over to you. He said what? To have access to God, what? Kingdom. Keys to what? Keys to what? Today you will open your destiny. Keys will drop in your hand. I say keys will drop in your hand. I say keys will drop in your hand. You don't understand. I say keys.
1: Welcome back. I believe you have been blessed with this message. I decree upon your life, whatever is dead in your life, I call life to it. 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
0: What did you do to deserve this kind of? 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
3: It is 7 o'clock and this is Silverbird Spotum 93.7 Jaws. Nigeria is the only country we have. Let's avoid acts that could destabilize the nation. We are one big family. I am David King. First, our top stories. Federal government inaugurates Democracy Day Committee and hails Moshood Abiola's sacrifices. Khan declares 3-day national mourning in honor of the victims of violent attacks. House of Representatives calls for immediate funding for Nigerian Center for Disease Control amid a rising Ebola threat. On the foreign scene, Nigeria seeks stronger Korea-Africa partnership on global challenges. On the foreign scene, in sports, I beg your pardon, Senegal defender Kalidou Koulibaly expresses confidence in scored ahead of the 2026 FIFA World Cup. Please stay tuned for details of these and other stories.

0: The federal government has inaugurated an interministerial committee to coordinate activities for the 27th Democracy Day celebration, while paying tribute to the late Chief Moshood Abiola and other heroes of the June 12 struggle. A statement by the Secretary to the Government of the Federation's media aide, Yomi Odunuga, said that George Akume noted that Democracy Day provides an opportunity to reflect on the sacrifices made by Nigerians who fought for democratic governance. George Akume described the democracy anniversary as a significant moment to honor those who contributed to Nigeria's democratic journey. The secretaries paid tribute to the heroes of the June 12, 1993 struggle, and particularly to the late Moshood Abiola, whose sacrifice and commitment to democracy, he said, led to the recognition of June 12 as Democracy Day. The Christian Association of Nigeria has declared a three-day national mourning period from June 12 to June 14 to honor the victims of violent attacks, mass abductions, and banditry across the country. The Apex Christian Body also designated June 14th as Black Sunday across all churches as a mark of solidarity with families affected by the lingering security crisis. The president of CAN, Archbishop Daniel Oko, made the announcement in Abuja while reading a communique issued at the end of the National Church Denominational Leaders Summit. Daniel Oko expressed deep concern over the escalating wave of violence, citing recent incidents of killings, kidnappings, and destruction of communities in states such as Oyo, Ogun, Borno, Kwara, and Kogi. He urged the federal government to immediately declare a state of emergency on national security to halt the ongoing bloodshed. The House of Representatives has called on the federal government to urgently release adequate funds to the Nigerian Center for Disease Control and Prevention to strengthen the country's preparedness against the growing threat of Ebola virus disease following a recent outbreak in DR Congo. The resolution followed the adoption of a motion sponsored by Amobi Oga, who raised concerns over the outbreak of a rare strain of Ebola in the Ituri province of Congo, as reported by the Africa Centers for Disease Control and Prevention on the 15th of May, 2026. Presenting a motion on the floor of the House, Amobi Oga noted that the outbreak poses a significant public health risk to Nigeria due to the country's porous borders and high level of cross-border movement. The special advisor to President Bola Tinubu on Media and Public Communications, Sunday Dari, has defended the federal government's response to the kidnapping of schoolchildren and teachers in Oyo State, insisting that the administration acted swiftly and decisively following the incident. Speaking during an interview, Sunday Dari dismissed claims that President Bola Tinubu delayed responding to the abduction near Ogbomosho, saying government action began within hours of the attack. According to him, the president immediately condemned the incident and directed security agencies to deploy resources to secure the release of the victims. Sunday Dari said the president remained deeply concerned about the fate of the abducted victims and had directed both kinetic and non-kinetic security measures to address the situation in the affected communities within Orire local government area of the state. The Zamfara State Police Command, in its sustained efforts to secure the release of all persons held in captivity and discourage the payment of ransom to bandits, has intensified surveillance and confidence-building patrols across the state, resulting in another successful rescue operation. A statement by the police spokesman Yazid Abubakar said the joint patrol team, while conducting confidence-building patrols in the highly vulnerable Bingi Forest area of Maru local government area, intercepted and rescued three persons found wandering in the forest. Yazid Abubakar said during the briefing, the victims disclosed that they were abducted in February 2026 from Marabe village in Kwarenganua district of Safe local government area. The Commandant General of the Nigeria Security and Civil Defense Corps, Ahmed Audi, has reaffirmed that the Corps occupies a distinct and indispensable role within the nation's security architecture. Ahmed Audi stated this while declaring open a two-day strategic training workshop on the implementation of operational deliverables and research methodology. According to the Commandant General, The NSCDC's core mandates included the protection of critical national assets and infrastructure, disaster management, intelligence gathering, and community engagement place it in a unique position that no other security agency can replicate. The Jigawa State former governor, Sule Lamido, and the Economic and Financial Crimes Commission have disagreed over the subpoenaed witness brought to court by the commission. The development occurred before Justice Ijeoma Ojukwu of the Federal High Court, sitting in Abuja shortly after the trial resumed. The EFCC is prosecuting Lamido on alleged money laundering to the tune of 1.35 billion naira. The former governor is being tried alongside his two sons, Aminu and Mustafa. The defendants, through their lawyer, Joe Agi, had applied that the EFCC chairman, Ola Olukoede, be summoned or any other staff to give evidence in their defense after that no case submission was dismissed. The federal government has reaffirmed the commitment to modernizing the Nigerian Navy and deepening regional collaboration. Minister of State for Defense, Bello Matawalle, said this at the 2026 CPAR African Symposium and the Nigerian Navy's 70th anniversary celebration in Lagos. Bello Matawalle said the federal government will continually support the Nigerian Navy and improve regional synergy to ensure the country remains a dependable partner.
1: To this end, the Nigerian government now is committed to the modernization of the Nigerian Navy. We recognize that operational success depends on domestic readiness and regional synergy. Consequently, we will continue to prioritize and support the Nigerian Navy's collaborative framework. It is believed that this support is crucial in ensuring that Nigeria remains a dependable public enforcement of good order to see across the Gulf of Guinea and beyond.
0: He stated that the Nigerian Navy is repositioning themselves to address the complexity of security in the country.
1: To this end, Nigerian government now unwavering it is committed to the modernization of the Nigerian Navy. We recognize that operational success depends on domestic readiness and regional synergy. Consequently, we will continue to prioritize and support the Nigerian Navy's collaborative framework. It is believed that this support is crucial in ensuring that Nigeria remains a dependable public enforcement of good
0: The minister also congratulated the Navy on 7 decades of service and urged them to use the opportunity to secure the maritime future.
1: I encourage you to embrace this forum as a catalyst for enhancing international cooperation on maritime skills. Together, let us try to build a secure, prosperous and sustainable maritime future that benefit our people and generation. Yeah. Invite to embrace the wider economic opportunities in Nigeria while also immersing yourself in our vibrant cuisines and the rich cultural heritage.
0: The 3-day symposium will feature technical sessions on emerging maritime technologies, cross-border cooperation, and strategies for combating piracy, illegal fishing, and other crimes at sea.
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0: The Minister of Foreign Affairs, Ambassador Bianca Odumegwu-Ojukwu, has reaffirmed Nigeria's readiness to partner with the Republic of Korea in strengthening Korea-Africa's solidarity and addressing shared global challenges. Bianca Odumegwu-Ojukwu said this during a meeting with Cho Tae-yul, the Minister of Foreign Affairs of the Republic of Korea, on the sidelines of the foreign minister's meeting in Seoul. This is contained in a statement issued by the spokesperson for the Ministry of Foreign Affairs, Kim Ebi Ebienfa, and made available to journalists in Abuja. According to the minister, solidarity for Nigeria goes beyond rhetoric and entails burden sharing, co-investment in solutions, and standing together during both favorable and difficult circumstances. The United States Secretary of State Marco Rubio says the U.S. will not remove sanctions on Iran in exchange for a full reopening of the Strait of Hormuz, adding that any sanctions relief is conditioned on Iran giving up enriched uranium. The fourth round of talks between Israel and Lebanon is underway in Washington, D.C., where Lebanese negotiators hope to secure a halt to attacks on an occupation of the south. Ongoing Israeli attacks have killed at least 8 people and wounded an unknown number of others in southern Lebanon. Israeli Defense Minister Israel Katz says operations in southern Lebanon will continue at all costs and that the army is considering expanding attacks. In entertainment news, popular Nigerian singer Peter Okoye, known as Mr. P of the P-Square Duo, has raised serious concerns over the spread of insecurity after encountering a crowd gathered around an individual alleged to be a suspected bandit in Lekki, Lagos. The musician, who shared his experience on his social media handle, expressed deep concern that criminal elements usually associated with insecurity in other regions of the country may have infiltrated the commercial capital. Peter Okoye stated that he ran into the chaotic scene while returning from a late-night music video shoot in the Lekki Axis, where eyewitnesses and bystanders informed him that a suspected bandit had just been apprehended. And in sports, Senegal defender Kalidou Koulibaly says he is optimistic that the Lions of Teranga can match their 2002 achievement, where the team reached the quarterfinals of the World Cup. Kalidou Koulibaly was only 11 years old during the 2002 tournament, and he frequently cites that iconic opening match victory over France as a massive inspiration for his generation. In an interview, the Senegal defender expressed deep confidence in the current squad ahead of the FIFA World Cup 2026. He stated that the team is aiming to match or even surpass the historic quarterfinal run made by the legendary 2002 Lions of Teranga. France head coach Didier Deschamps has stated that no accomplishment in football rivals winning the FIFA World Cup. Didier Deschamps was a member of the France team that lifted the FIFA World Cup on home soil in 1998. The former midfielder later led Los Blues to their second World Cup title as head coach at Russia 2018. End-to-end news, a recap of the major headlines. The federal government has inaugurated an interministerial committee to coordinate activities for the 27th Democracy Day celebration. The Christian Association of Nigeria has declared a 3-day national mourning period from June 12th to June 14th to honor victims of violent attacks in Nigeria. And in sport, you heard that Senegal defender Kalidou Koulibaly says he's optimistic that the Lions of Teranga can match their 2002 World Cup achievement. The news was edited by Asholu Ashki and produced by David Friday. You can follow us on our social media platforms at Jos937Rhythm on Instagram, X, and Facebook. Nigeria is the only country we have. Let's avoid acts that could destabilize the nation. We are one big family. Good morning. Thank you for listening. I'm David King.
1: We are like Moses. We lead other stations to the promised land. The rhythm.
2: 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I'm your host, Samaila Musa. 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
3: It's a beautiful Wednesday, and Derek Prince has been teaching us this week on the series titled Hearing God's Voice. Yesterday, we saw that it is impossible to follow Christ without hearing His voice. Today, He is going to be sharing on distinctive features of God's voice. 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
4: In my previous talks this week, I've explained that the great, unchanging, basic requirement for an ongoing relationship with God is to hear God's voice. In other respects, God's way of relating to mankind changed with the change of dispensations. But this one requirement of hearing God's voice continues unchanged throughout all dispensations. I pointed out in my talk yesterday that this requirement is very succinctly summed up in the prophet Jeremiah, chapter 7, verse 23, where God says through Jeremiah to his people Israel, "Obey my voice, and I will be your God." I believe that says it, that states it, that's what God requires of his people in all ages, all dispensations, from different cultures, different backgrounds. Many things may change, but this one thing never changes. God says, "You want me to be your God? Obey my voice. Obey my voice, and I will be your God." Many Christians don't realize that the basic requirement of the New Testament is just the same. It hasn't changed. In John chapter 10, verse 27, Jesus says, "My sheep hear my voice, and I know them, and they follow me." What marks out the true followers of Jesus? It's not a denominational label. It's not a certain form of worship. It's not adherence to some particular doctrine. It's hearing his voice. "My sheep, the ones that belong to me, hear my voice, and I know them, and they follow me." Those three things go together. Begins with our hearing the voice of Jesus. When we hear his voice, he knows us. He recognizes us. He takes note of us. He acknowledges that we are his. And then we follow him. I pointed out yesterday that according to the pattern of a shepherd and his sheep in Bible lands, sheep followed the shepherd. The shepherd didn't drive them. The sheep followed the shepherd, and they followed because they heard his voice. And if they didn't hear his voice, they couldn't follow. And I believe that's just as true in the relationship between Jesus and us. If we don't hear his voice, we can't follow him. We have to hear his voice before we can follow him. That's what makes us his sheep. His sheep hear his voice. He knows them. They follow him. Now today, I'm going to point out three distinctive features of hearing God's voice. Three features which are significantly different from much of what is traditionally accepted as normal religious conduct or activity. This message of mine in many ways is very revolutionary. It sounds simple. But when you really take it to your heart and begin to apply it, you find that it will change a whole lot of things that you're doing in your life. It will change your standards. It will change your values. It will very probably change the way you live. The three features of hearing God's voice that I want to point out are these. I'll state them, then I'll comment briefly on each of them. Firstly, hearing God's voice is personal. Secondly, hearing God's voice is intangible. And thirdly, hearing God's voice is present in the sense of time. It's not past, it's not future, it's always present. Just grasp those three features. It's personal, it's intangible, and it's present in time. Now let's think a little bit about what that indicates. First of all, hearing God's voice is very personal. Every voice is individual and unique. No two voices are exactly alike. Voices are one of the most individual features of human personality. That's why Jesus said about his sheep, they won't follow a stranger, because a stranger's voice is different. You see, our protection is hearing the Lord's voice, relating to him individually, personally. Not just relating to a historical figure, not just relating to some movement or some doctrine, but relating to the Lord himself through his voice. I heard a rather remarkable statement made. I have never really checked on it, but I hear that there is a way of designing a safe, perhaps for use in a bank, in which the thing that opens the safe, that triggers the combination, is a certain voice, maybe the voice of the bank president or the bank manager. And no other voice can cause that safe to open. That just shows us how absolutely distinctive and individual a person's voice is. There's a voice that can open that safe that will not open to any other voice. And you know, to me, that's a parable. Because I think that's what the heart of the believer should be like. I think our heart should be like a safe, something that treasures the most valuable things we have. And I think that there should be only one voice that opens up that safe, the voice of the Lord himself. We come into terrible grief and problems if we open the safe door of our heart to the wrong person. That's what causes most of the tragedies and problems in the world today, is people open their hearts to the wrong person. Think of your heart from now on as a safe with a combination in the door, and that combination will respond only to one voice, the voice of the Lord. You know, when you open to the Lord, you'll never be harmed, you'll never be deceived, you'll never be disappointed. But many of you have learned from experience, if you open the door to the wrong person, if you respond to the wrong voice, many harmful troubles and problems can result. You see, that's the shepherd-sheep relationship. David said in Psalm 23, verse 1, "The Lord is my shepherd, I shall lack nothing." Out of that personal relationship, every need of David was assured that it would be supplied. But Jesus says, "My sheep hear my voice." How can the Lord be our shepherd? Only if we hear his voice. But if we hear his voice, then he's our shepherd and all our needs are supplied. Isn't that beautiful? Cultivate hearing the Lord's voice. I'm going to speak more about that in later messages. The second feature of hearing the Lord's voice that I mentioned is this. It's intangible. You know what I mean by intangible? It can't be touched. We can't apprehend it with our sight. We can't apprehend it with our feeling. There's only one sense that apprehends a voice, and that is the sense of hearing. You see, most of our religious associations relate us to something tangible. When we talk about religion, we think about something in space and in time, a building, a church, certain kinds of furniture, pews, pulpits, maybe stained glass windows, organs, certain kinds of clothing. In some churches, they wear special vestments. In most churches, people dress up a little bit different to go to church. Certain kinds of books, prayer books, hymn books, books with stiff covers usually. And in the days when I was a regular churchgoer, they were usually black. There was a certain kind of a field of associations which was tangible. It was in space and time. It was associated with a place and with things. But hearing God's voice has got none of those features. It's not restricted to any particular place. It doesn't have any kind of uniform, or clothing, or furniture, or building. It's just out there. It's very, in a way, tricky. It's almost dangerous. You've got nothing to cling on to. All the old associations, all the crutches, as Luther called them, have been taken away, and you're just in that intimate, personal relationship with the Lord, an intangible relationship. The third feature that I wish to point out about hearing God's voice is that it is always present in the sense of time. Hearing God's voice is never in the past and never in the future. It's always now. Only now can we hear a voice. A book we can pick up and read and put down and say it's over there. Or we can say, I'll look at it again tomorrow. But a voice is only now. A voice has no past. A voice has no future. It shuts us up to the present. You see, what I've noticed about religious people is much of their thinking is always about the past or the future. Christians talk about what happened in the days of Moses or what happened in the days of Jesus or in the days of Peter. That's all in the past. Or they talk about what will happen when we go to heaven and how beautiful that will be? Well, I agree with that. But we're not living in the past. We're not living in the future. We're living in the present. And a lot of religious people really hardly live, because everything for them is either past or future. But when you realize that you've got to relate to God through hearing His voice, then that forces you into a present relationship, a present experience. It was interesting when the Lord appeared to Moses in the desert and sent him back to deliver his people out of Egypt. Moses had a very practical question. This is recorded in Exodus chapter 3, verses 13 and 14. Moses said to God, "Suppose I go to the Israelites and say to them, 'The God of your fathers has sent me to you,' and they ask me, 'What is his name?' Then what shall I tell them?" God said to Moses, "I am who I am. That is what you are to say to the Israelites. I am has sent me to you." You see, I am is present. It's not past. It's not future. God's name is present. God's living now. Our relationship with God needs to be now. And as we learn to hear God's voice, we have that present, personal relationship with the Lord.
3: God's voice is personal. It is intangible, and it's always in the present. So we must develop an individual relationship with God in order to recognize His unique voice. We must move beyond dependence on outward forms and into a deeper spiritual connection. And thirdly, He calls us into an active, ongoing relationship with Him. Derek Prince will be continuing with this teaching tomorrow. Well, this is where we'll stop for today.
2: 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Join us same time tomorrow as Derek Prince continues this series. Until then, thank you for listening, and God bless you.

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0: It's beautiful Wednesday morning in the city. We are right here with you, and we're getting ready for the World Cup. The World Cup comes up in like how many days? Like 8 days or so. And the first games will go down. Yesterday I told you the not so palatable news that some of the games will come at the wee hours. 3 a.m., 2 a.m., 12 midnight. One is even at 5 a.m. But some of them were 4 lucky times, 8 p.m., maybe 9 p.m. I saw a 6 p.m. fixture. So let's just keep our fingers crossed. We might just have something that we'll watch during the normal daytime. But I'm sure even if you can't watch all the games, you can still follow up on this, you know, the apps, the scores apps. And get your groove on, get something done there. How about that? Okay, all right. And we have some stories for you emanating from the Volleyball League happening in Abuja, Division 1 and 2 Volleyball League. Aha, we'll also bring you up to speed on that. And perhaps if we get some of the transfer gossips, you know, because of the World Cup, transfer gossip is not too rife because every player wants to concentrate on the World Cup first. After the World Cup, then we can talk about transfers. Everybody like, no, I want to go and win the World Cup first. After the World Cup, we'll talk about it. So everything is hush-hush for now. But we'll let you know those that have been confident enough to announce us. But Barcelona is splashing out the money. I thought Barcelona was broke. Then they went to buy Anthony Gordon for how much? 80 million euros? I'll be right back.
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3: Ziyara ta farko a gidan Sirikai na kusan kiran ƴan sanda. 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

Welcome back. Let's bring you up to speed on what's popping. And talking about what's popping, some friendly matches went down again yesterday, and we'll give you the result of those friendly matches. Teams are still trying to get in tune. They want to tune up for the games. But before then, I'd like to give you stories emanating from the Volleyball League, where Plateau has three teams, one female and two male teams, participating. And the two male teams are Plateau Rocks and Rhinos of Maxwell Kobe Cantonment in Rukuba. And then we have the Plateau Rocks female team doing great things. Yesterday was another victory for Plateau Rocks male, as they whitewashed the Caliphate of Sokoto 3-1 to clinch their three cool points. There's also a green light that the boys may likely be promoted to Division 1 if they continue like this. Yesterday they slugged it out to Niger Spikers in a match that, but they lost that one anyway. The girls are pushing hard to maintain their stay in the league, and they will be facing Kujai in a third encounter. So far, so good. Our performance in Abuja is not bad at the moment. We are looking good. Well, there was another huge victory for Plateau Rocks female. That's a finished Ace Angels by thrashing them 3-0 to get another cool 3 points. Today is our final match. Today, Wednesday. And then they will start returning to Jos tomorrow. And they will compute the table and we'll know within the sub. All right. So things are looking good. Let's not be all gloomy and all. It's going to be fine. That's from the volleyball side. For those of you that are looking for the best advertisement of volleyball in Plateau State, please, anytime you are free in the evening, from like 4:35, go to Rayfield High Flyers at Fave Junction, the volleyball court there. Hi! Best volleyballers in Nigeria are there. They're back from their leagues across the world. You know, the league is off-season now, so they're back in the country. And they used to come out and stretch their bodies there. You see the best, Big 19, Pascal, Pablo, all of them, Abie. They are just pounding. Hey, now wow. Best players come out and then meet the best of the best on ground too. We have the likes of Palang the setter. We have Zax that is an all-rounder. He can serve, he can pass, he can set, he can attack, everything. All-rounder. And don't forget Mike the middleman. And yes, my man Dunji aka Loyi. great. Yes, there's also Mabas, Coach Mabas, and then yes, the chairman of the club is a very nice man. Talking about Mr. Tony Joro, yes, works in the University of Jos, but he's always there with us, rubbing shoulders. And then the North Central Zonal Rep is there. Yes, North Central Zonal Rep, very distinguished Bobchit. Bochita Makri, she's there too. She plays. You can watch her play. Yes. Not just talking, she's also playing the game. All right, let's bring you up to speed on friendly matches played yesterday as the world prepares for the World Cup. Colombia defeated Costa Rica 3-1. Canada defeated Uzbekistan 2-0. Croatia were beaten by Belgium 0-2. Wales and Ghana played a 1-1 draw. Ghana did well. This time around, they didn't lose. It was Caleb Urenki, one of the new boys in Ghana, that scored the first goal. And then Kumas for Wales scored the equalizing goal in 90 plus 3 minutes. And they almost ran out winners. Almost. All right, other international friendlies. Georgia 1, Romania 1. Morocco 4, Madagascar 0. Morocco. Morocco don't seem well for Africa. Saibari scored a double. Rahimi scored a penalty. And El Kabi scored the fourth one in the 87th minute to give Morocco very good preparations for the World Cup.
We just hope they go there and give us, Morocco tried. At the last World Cup, they did their best. They went all the way to the semi-finals. Yes. So, we're proud of them. We're proud of them. We just hope they can go a step further this time around. So that when they win the World Cup, let them agree that they're Africans. So they win the World Cup now. They say, no, we're not Africans, we're Arabians. Actually, Sha, actually, I understand it, Morocco. If you see the distance between Morocco and Spain, the distance between Morocco and Spain, it's like from Old Airport to Secretariat Junction. You don't even reach, Seth. You don't even reach. It's like from Old Airport roundabout to Nitel. I'm telling you. You can throw a stone from Morocco and to land in Spain with your hand, just your hand. So that's how close they are. That's why they feel they should be playing in UEFA, playing UEFA Champions League. And they have the same skin color. So you can't blame them too much. All right. Then the matches that will go down today, friendly games, by the way. One has already gone down. Haiti defeated New Zealand 4-0. How manage? Haiti defeated New Zealand 4-0. Let me check the names of the scorers, so because we might have to watch out for them. Providence scored one goal. Joseph Pirot and Lacroix. I love these Haitians. Haiti is one of the most interesting countries in the world. Yes, it is poor, but it doesn't stop it from being interesting. Yeah. It's a Caribbean nation sharing the island of Hispaniola with the Dominican Republic. It's the world's first independent black nation. First. All right. So when you talk about independence, you have to think about Haiti. It is the first black independent nation. And the capital of that country is Port-au-Prince. Port-au-Prince. It's actually spelled P-O-R-T, Port, then A-U, then Prince. P-R-I-N-C-E, but they don't call it Prince, they call it Prince. French people now, Prince. Their official language is Haitian Creole. That's like their own Pidgin English, their own Pidgin French, and they're also French. So it's a very small country, has a population of just about 11.7 million, less than Lagos, less than Kano, but it's still a country, a full country. On his own. All right. Okay. I'm sure you want to know about New Zealand too. I'm sure I've given the history of, you want to hear about New Zealand too. All right. New Zealand is a, let me call it in my own description. Is a colony. Some British people took over the country, turned it to their own, changed the name, And New Zealand is an island country in the southwestern Pacific Ocean. It consists of two mainland masses, the North Island and the South Island, with over 600 other smaller islands. Yes, the capital is called Wellington, and the official language is English. Then there's Maori. Maori is the language of the original inhabitants, the aborigines. And then they use sign language a lot too. They have the New Zealand sign language. How can a country officially have sign language as one of their languages? That's New Zealand for you. Very tiny population, 5.3 million, just Plateau State, sorry. The whole New Zealand has a population of just Plateau State. Some countries are just countries. They are supposed to be states. It's close to Australia, by the way. It's just to the, if you're looking at the map, it is to the right of Australia. Let's go back to sports. So, Netherlands will take on Algeria tonight by 7:45. Luxembourg will take on Italy tonight by 7:45. These ones are not going to the World Cup. They're just talking about Luxembourg and Italy. Italy's problem is like Nigeria's problem. Play good football, they're not in the World Cup. Other international friendlies. Philippines will take on Guam. Have you heard of a country called Guam?
GUAM. It's an American principality, but it's far. It's close to them. It's close to the. It's close to Asia. DR Congo will take on Denmark. I heard stories about this match, and the Denmark people said, we'll play with you, but we will not allow any player that has just left Congo to play against us because of Ebola. So most of the Congolese players that play Europe did not go back home. They didn't visit Kinshasa anyway. They just stayed back in there so that there'll be no issues. You know, wisdom is profitable. Albania will take on Israel. Poland versus Nigeria. Poland will take on Nigeria tonight by 7:45. All right, I'm excited about that one. Poland, Nigeria. Nigeria has played 2 matches in the last 1 week. They won both. So we're looking good. We won 2-0, 3-0. 5 goals without conceding any. Nigeria is very good in winning friendly matches. Let's see if we can defeat Poland. Yes. So those are the lineup of games going down tonight. But we're still talking about the World Cup. I understand there are some new rules to the World Cup. Listen to the new rules. nothing mega changed, but just a few. They just tweaked some things here or there, just to make everywhere. Let me just read out the new rules so that maybe when you make your calls, you can say something about it, and just talking about the new rules. Here they are. Throw-ins will now have a 5-second countdown. Immediately it is time for throwing, they start counting. 5, 4, 3, 2, 1. After they reach 1, the referee will be counting with his finger. Once he reaches 1, he'll blow the whistle. And he can decide to give the throwing to the opponent. If you like, use 1 hour to throw. Goalkeepers also have 5 seconds to take the goal kick. Deliberately wasting time can lead to a corner being awarded to the opposition. This before it was 8 seconds, yeah, but now they've shortened it to 5 seconds. Once it's goal kick, the referee starts counting. 5, 4, 3, 2, 1. Brrr, the award corner kick to the opponent. If you like, put the ball, then go back to terminus to come and kick the ball in Anguaru Koba. That won't concern you. Substituted players must leave the pitch within 10 seconds. Once they raise your number, if you like, pretend that you don't know where the number is. If you like, start removing all your shin guard, all the plaster on your hand, and then you remove your captain armband, and you'll be searching the whole field for who to give. 30 seconds, don't go. No more. You have 10 seconds. 10 seconds to leave the pitch at the nearest location. If you are near the goalkeeper, just pass the back of the post. Don't insist you must cross the come on, go in the center. That we have discovered your cheating mode. We have cancelled it. 10 seconds. If you do not exit the pitch in 10 seconds, the ref will blow his whistle. You go out. The person that is supposed to come in will not come in. You wait for another 1 minute outside, and match will continue. Yes. So, okay. Now. Players receiving treatment from the physio must stay off the pitch for at least 1 minute before returning. Except somebody just touched you small. Your jersey just brush another person's jersey. You lie down. No problem. The ref will call your physio. Once your physio comes, they will carry you out. You stay outside for 60 seconds while match is going on. But if the referee knows it's a serious injury, maybe there's blood or there's a goalkeeper injury, yes, you can be treated on the pitch. You can be treated. As soon as you are treated, you enter the court back, the field back. Or if you are treated immediately, you can continue playing without even exiting the field. Yes. Then players who cover their mouth during confrontation with opponents could now receive a red card. You know, when players are talking, they would cover their mouth. They don't want the camera to lip read. They don't want people to read their lips as they are communicating with their person. Now, this is how the trick. This is how this new rule applies. If you are talking to your own teammates, let's say France now, Mbappe is talking to Tchouaméni, he can cover his mouth. He doesn't want people to know what the tactics he's discussing with his teammates. But if Brazil is playing with, if Argentina is playing with France, and Master Antuono wants to talk to Mbappe, and he covers his mouth, okay, you're a black man, you're a black monkey. He's covering his mouth, whether he's greeting him good morning,
Yeah, and you are covering your mouth. Wahala. Wahala. You must not cover your mouth. Except you are talking to your own teammate or you are talking to your coach. But if you are talking to the opponent, you must not cover your mouth. Leave it. If what you are saying is not hurtful, why are you covering your mouth? Then, second yellow cards can also be reviewed after a player is sent off. You know, normally, especially in England, first yellow card, second yellow card. Maybe the yellow card not even worth ammo. They will not check VR because VR does not get involved in yellow card matters. But now, if it's second yellow card, first yellow card, you can do nonsense. Second yellow card, the VR will check. But the referee cannot say, VR, help me check whether this offense is a yellow card offense. Mm-mm. But once he has issued it, they can check whether it's legit or not. Then, I love this one. Then, if a corner kick is awarded,

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2: 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Amen. Amen. 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Because I'm a child of God. I have nothing to do with devil. 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Whether the devil is yellow or brown or black, devil is devil. Have a great day. Stay out of trouble. 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

All right, welcome. Still Silverbirds for the 93.7 Jaws. This is the morning conversation segment. But before we start the jaw, let's take some headlines from some of the dailies and get your opinion on some of those headlines. Let's start from the Punch. Punch says, school children abduction, Oyo protests go nationwide. National Assembly moves on state police. All right. And, ₦75,000 COVID grant rumor causes stir in Jigawa. This one is, I know during the COVID period, some people were asked to apply for grants. Is it grant now or loan? No, they are quite different. Grant is free, loan you pay back. But now they've told them that they are going to start recovering the money. People on their own. I know some people here in Jos that collected the money, some to the tune of almost 200,000. And they're like, Nigeria, good though. I said, guy, you will repay this thing back. He said, no, they just said they should apply and they give them. Now they don't collect the money. Any money that enters their account, whoop. Before they break, they don't wipe them. So be careful. Free gifts. No, free gifts are usually not free. Okay. Democracy Day. Tinubu to

0: address National Assembly on June 12th. Wow. I'm just trying to get into the mind of the man, what he's going to say, because plenty of things there. Well, he talked during Children's Day and Salah, so is he going to say anything different? Let's wait, cha. Something can happen. Ebola alert. FG tightens airport and border screening. Hey, if you tighten airport and border, what about people where they cross bush, enter Cameroon, enter Niger? Who will screen those people? Oh, I have a long way to go. All right. Let's go to leadership. Leadership says Oyo, Borno, school abductions, teachers protest nationwide as CAN seeks state of emergency on insecurity. CAN is asked for a state of... There's already a state of emergency on insecurity. That's why soldiers are everywhere. But let's see if anything else can be done. Because now we need all hands on deck. Anything that can be done, we are ready. We are ready to have them done. INEC seeks stakeholder support for credible Rivers Southeast by-election. Rivers, there's just less than a year to go and they want to still... Anyway, 11 months, no be play. Somebody can still make a name for himself in the National Assembly for 11 months until the by-election. Now, this by-election thing, I've talked about it before. Do we need to do another election? Allow the party to just bring a candidate to go and replace the person. There's no point wasting money again. There's no money everywhere, but INEC is always having money for elections. INEC has never complained that there's no money. Sitorio, this year we can't do election for. Don't have money. Nah, lie. Daily Trust, teachers protest wave of school abductions. 13 rep members switch parties. They have finished the primaries. Who win, no win. Who know, we win. So they are going back to their nest to roost. Ebola, FG orders isolation for high-risk travelers. I remember during COVID, once you land in Nigeria, if you like, show sign, no show sign, you must go and stay for 9 days. I'll be 11 days somewhere. Hi. Let's not go back to those days, so. Let's not go back. They'll do lockdown. Everybody go to their house. No. We can't go back to those days. Lockdown period was one of the most depressing part of our lives. But you know, in life, when one thing is not working for you, it works for others. So that was the moment some other people used to develop. You know, like this, what do you call now? Zoom. All these apps that you used to do meetings at home. They don't spoil them now. Before, if Silverbird want to have a meeting with me, they'll give me flight ticket. I go fly, go Lagos. As they land, the office will not send car. It will enter like big boy. But now, any small thing, we have Zoom meeting. Any small thing, Zoom. Oh, God. And then this Netflix, these people that are doing movies, say no need to go to cinema. Just be in your house, subscribe, and you're watching every movie you like. Some people use it to make money. And then this home delivery, stay in your house, you are the nearest restaurant that is just 100 meters from your house, you order, they bring it. So anytime you're in a depressing situation, use it and think and get ideas. Don't just be saying, And then many companies started hiring all over the world. They'll say, you're a remote worker. You'll be in Nigeria. You're working for a company in New York. They'll pay you in dollars. Hiya. Hey. The nation, Senate, House, protesters, let's get kidnapped victims out. I wish it was as easy as just going into the bush. But you have to know where they are first. And even when you know where they are, you can't just go in guns blazing. I don't know why I keep saying these things. I don't want them to go and rescue now. They say, why we're trying to rescue them, or we lost 10 pupils. I don't want to hear that one. That's what I don't want to hear. There has to be a way. Oh God. Okay. Tinubu returns to Abuja after Eid holiday, resumes official duties. Okay. Let's open the phone line. 080-6464-1536. Hello, good morning.
1: Good morning.
0: Good morning, sir.
1: Yes, you come and I come to the city. The issue is that of our young Bruno and the different adoptions. I just don't know.
0: Sorry, sir. Please, can you speak up? We can barely hear you, sir.
1: The adoption saga, that's for your school students. Can you hear me now?
0: Just speak louder, sir. We can hear you, but just increase your volume.
1: So what I'm saying about the series of adoption in our school today, with the oil and all these things, I think we should do something about it. I don't want to say anything contrary or my opinion or public opinion, but the issue is that government is not doing their best. Most of us, we know the constitutionality of this country. We know the provision of constitution. Section 14, some section to say about the issue of life and property, way far of this country. And if any leader, any party doesn't do that, should face impeachment. Nobody talks about impeachment is everything happens. This negativity, that negativity, and we keep on pushing. It cannot be very hard now. Okay, look at how you are sending data, common data before. PTSI now, not using to call food. I went to my study brother, I know how much I spent, one person. So the issue is that, I don't know where will we go for our democracy, one step forward, 20 backwards, and we are still talking. So who will bail us? In this movie, because you can say everything we are their children. You know, the leaders have created kingdom for their children unborn during the present. But if this room we are here, people, will be making proposals, we are doing your building and what you call police statement, community, I don't know what they talk about. Is it the issue of police community? It's not the issue of the state police. It's issue of the political way. We have what you text. Under the present technological know-how, we can see somewhere from here to Jericho, to Jerusalem, wherever they are. We can do it, but we complain in ostrich. Nothing is happening. So this is that. They should bring the children. Actually, before I look at those children, my reason now, I begin to cry. Look at in the cutting time, 2 years, 1.5 years, into the hand of bandits. Why? And we are still talking about point. Okay.
0: All right, thank you so much. The aggressor here, they are the bandits, they are the kidnappers. They are the number one aggressors. Let's remember this in all our conversations. Let's stop shying away from calling a spade a spade. You know, all of us talk and we carefully avoid who the aggressor is. It's almost like we don't want to get them angry. Hello, good morning.
2: Hello, good morning, David King.
0: Welcome.
2: This is Charlie Stanley calling from Jos.
0: Welcome.
2: Happy New Month.
0: Same to you.
2: I want to talk of the issue of insecurity in Nigeria.
0: Go ahead.
2: See, I said I want to talk of the insecurity.
0: I said go ahead. Go ahead.
2: See, if the government of the day want to stop this insecurity today, they will stop it. They know what to do.
0: Mm-hmm.
2: I can remember during the Buhari regime, he said that he will mention the names of those sponsors behind insecurity. They should go about those people. They have their leads, according to them. They should go about them and feed them out. And those repentant Boko Haram during Buhari, even now, they recruit into security. They should feed them out and pack them away. if they start them, those things will stop. It's only, sincerely speaking, it pains me that every day we'll be talking about insecurity in Nigeria, kidnapping, killings, and everything. Look at their primary, they have done their primary peacefully, waiting for 2027 election, and people have been killing every day. They have not done anything concerning it. If this thing are to affect their family, I'm telling you, they will tackle it and settle it immediately. But because of it not affecting them, they don't care. See, we don't pray for this. But if they wake up one day and they don't see anybody, he will vote them. Who are they going to rule? Are they going to rule an evil? Are they going to rule an experience? They should do something over it before it will come another day. Thank you and God bless you.
0: All right. Thank you so much. Do something about it. Don't wait till it gets worse. Do something, do something, do something. That's what Nigerians are calling for. Do something. Even though we can't see they are not doing anything, they can't come out and tell us what they are doing. It's a security operation. This is the way the thing goes. We're always trying to remind you guys that the security will not come and tell us that this is what they are doing. It's not done anywhere in the world. It's covert. The word covert means something done in secret. Aha. If they come out to tell you, then it's no longer an operation. But I don't know how else we can understand that something is just done. I think the only way we understand that something is being done is when we see results. So that's the only thing now. I just pray that this result comes as soon as possible. Because I know sometimes when these people go for these rescue operations, they go in with everything. Sometimes they lose lives. Some of the soldiers lose their lives in these rescue operations. Then when the abductees are out, we celebrate. And there's a family grieving. Family of that soldier grieving. It's family of that that security, that vigilante grieving. But we just celebrate about the people that were released. But it's part of the whole thing anyways. Hello, good morning.
3: The King.
0: Good morning.
3: How you doing?
0: Morning, sir.
3: Thank you. Good morning. Passeri from Refuge.
0: Go ahead, sir.
3: You have said it all. The situation of insecurity. If enough has been done, we would have seen the ripples in the entire country. The reality is before us and is tearing on our faith daily. If you see these tortures, I don't know any human being that look at what is happening as these people take children, take young people, take even the elderly, even a child of few months old. And I don't know the kind of human beings that these ones are. The country leadership must do something seriously to clear what is happening to us. David King, who is doing us this? A country who have risen up against itself. Everybody is talking 2027. Leadership or political leadership are talking that. They rejected to look into what is dragging this country to his knees. I don't know how to put it, but I believe so much that what is before us is not what we cannot solve. But our leaders are playing in gallery. Let me leave you with this. I needed voices from beginning, from the southwest, from the south, south, southeast, when it is happening in the middle belt, in northwest, in northeast. I need a strong voice from the political leaders of the north to stand firm, to stop the activity. I needed the unity of the governors from the northern zone, the unity of all the part of the, what we call 12, 19 northern states. I needed link from each of the various groups trying harder to solve this problem. But people have hired people under their coffers, under their roof, under their houses. The kidnapped victims have been transferred to some people's houses, but yet we have not told ourselves the truth in the land. Names have been mentioned.
0: All right. Thank you very much. Thank you very much, Pastor Eric, for your position.
3: I'm very sorry that my trucks are giving me trouble. Let me leave you.
0: Thank you so much. Your thoughts did not give us trouble. It's just that you are raising your voice. Nobody will cause the problem. we too are suffering the problem. So if they holler for us, that's the problem. Thank you very much. It's pinning all of us. We just hope that this thing gets resolved as soon as possible, because nobody wants to see his or her child in that situation. No way. No way, no way. And I'm optimistic that something will be done in the coming days. I just cannot say. I'm just banking on sheer optimism. All right. Good morning, Extravagant Malawi. Welcome.
4: Yeah, good morning, David King. Always my pleasure being with you on this platform. It's good to see you, and also good to know that you're doing great. Good morning to our producer, DJ Smokey, our team of engineers led by Engineer Pam, security man, business manager Sansen O'Malley. Good morning to you, sir, and to our ardent, sophisticated listeners out there. It's good to know that you are there, and that's why we are here. And let me lift a quote from Edo people, who will always say that once the taste of wine changes, the drinking pattern equally changes. Once more, good morning, and you're welcome.
0: All right, good morning, welcome. Let's delve into the matters. Of course, insecurity is high on our agenda this morning, and because of the protests, nationwide, the rallies, not like rallies, anyways. But I think it is apt. I think it is something to be done. At least everybody, we are showing our concern. Nobody is just, glinging over the matter. Those children are yet to get out, and something needs to be done. But as they say, you don't scratch a wound the way it is scratching you. If not, blood will come out. And security situations, especially involving the kidnap of minors, is like handling a butterfly. If you hold it too much, the butterfly dies. If you don't hold it well enough, the butterfly disappears. And you just need to apply just enough pressure to keep it there without wounding it. And that's exactly where we are right now. I thought I heard something somewhere where one of the kidnappers was made to say in the video that they should not come in with guns blazing, because there are the plans to put the children in front when those guns come. This is telling me something that that's a very careful operation.
4: Yes, I share
0: not your... to try to preempt the activities or the plans of the security people. Which is,
4: exactly, yeah. Exactly. They may have plans that will take the kidnappers unaware, and I'm sure something is being done. I hate it when people say our security are not doing anything.
0: That's become a normal thing. Government is not, doing,
4: not
0: anything.
4: Doing anything.
0: No, it's wrong, please. Let's just try. They can't tell us everything they're doing.
4: Exactly. And I always say this, that the perspective of the road is usually not the same in the eye of the passengers and that of the driver. You may be in a vehicle traveling, and you are quarreling that the driver entered all the potholes from Jos to Lagos. But that's not true. If you check properly, you discover that if there were about 700 potholes, probably the driver actually maneuvered like Formula One drivers maneuvered over 630, and then the 70 that was not able to maneuver through, the reasons why you are saying the driver knows Sabi, he knows Sabi. However, you made the statement that the only time the people will also come out to say yes, that they are doing something, is when this insecurity stops. Because whether we like it or not, the bulk stops at the table of the leaders in the states. Will call out governors each time there was a security breach in their state, for obvious reasons which they cannot deny or shy away from. They collect security votes that runs into millions and billions every month, and the little I have tried to investigate around security vote monies, They said you don't even give account. You are not even called to account on how you spent it. So it has become a cash cow to all the governors, and they will tell you they are not, they are on paper chief security officer of the state. But why are you collecting the security vote? It's left for us to probe and find out. Why don't they, why wouldn't they also, the governors, be disturbed, be embarrassed, be pained, lose sleep, lose appetite for the insecurity that has been happening all over Nigeria in their immediate constituency, which is their state? I yet to see governors coming together. We're talking about the regional governors meeting at regional levels, talking about the governors meeting at the national level, at the Northern Governors Forum, Southeastern Governors Forum, if there's any, the Southeast, because it's been like a rat race, Tom and Jerry, cat and dog, when it comes to Governors Forum in the Southeast. And I think the Southwest governors are formidable, and that's why they're able to put together Amoteku, and they are financing it. The operational framework which they are able to put together, and we have not heard crisis Amoteku personnel complaining that their vehicles are not being fueled, or their stipends or salaries are not being paid. We have not. I have not myself. I stand to be challenged or corrected by anybody. It means there's synergy, there is cohesion, there is togetherness, there is the understanding of their takeoff point and the anticipated destination, as far as giving security to people of Southwest is concerned. Why can't the rest of the regions, the governors of other regions, sit together? This security vote that we are told that you are collecting, come out to debunk it. If this insinuation allegation is not true, that you're really collecting security votes that runs into millions and billions every month, if it is not true, come out and debunk it. But if it is true, why has it been difficult for the governors of different regions and governors at the national levels to come together and work out a strategy on how to synergize with the federal government to ensure that this madness stops? If you look at the constitution, for instance, federal government doesn't have a land, though. The land that federal government can boast of is the capital territory, which is Abuja. When you talk about the land belongs to the states, and they hold it in trust for the people of their states. So if this insecurity is happening in different parts of the country, it is directly happening under the constituency of the governors. Now, what is the duty of those, the lawmakers too, whose responsibility is lawmaking and oversighting of government policies and their projects and budgetings and all that? Why is it that whenever anything happens, you don't get to hear? What about House of Representative members in different regions, in different states, in different parts of the country, as they meet at the federal, in the House of Senate or House of National Assembly? Why is it that it has become difficult for them to also express this kind of outrage that is being expressed by Nigerians in different parts of this country? We've not seen that level of outrage even at the Senate chamber or refs have they meet. It should be a collective responsibility. If we feel that Mr. President is not doing enough, it is the duty of the National Assembly to invite the security chiefs, oversight their functions. And we learned so far that in 2025 or thereabout, budget to the military, that just about 7% of their budget was released. I don't know how true that is, but if it is true, it is the duty and should be the duty of the National Assembly to ensure that whatever that is budgeted for security is released. Not just seeing that it is released, making sure that the money is judiciously used for the very purpose for which it was released. But we don't get to see these things. And you can't be pulling down pillars that holds a structure and wonder why the structure is collapsing. That is what we see today. If, for instance, men, personnel, do they have sophisticated weapons to fight with? Do they have drones? Like somebody said in one media platform, that we hear the number of drones that Ukraine is firing into Russia, and the number of drones that Russia is firing into Ukraine, and so on and so forth, for this past 3 years and counting. Now, is how much and how many of those, this kind of drone, do we have in this country to be able to ascertain where these kidnappers are? What are they doing? Send these drones to get pictures on the situation around there, so as to be able to go into. So it should be a collective responsibility. The outrage is good. I'm happy that people are beginning to speak up. The teachers are beginning to either do rally or protest or reaction on whatever you may call it. It is not enough. It should be a national issue in the mind of each and every one of us, just as we are talking on radio right now, to awaken the consciousness of our leaders. With the kind of veracity, the kind of attention, the kind of money they push into politics, fighting who becomes the flag bearer of a particular party, changing party. If you lost in this party, the window is open, you jump into another party. If there are no crises in your own party to justify your movement, you create one. If we put all of these things together in the direction of governance and security, as far as Nigeria is concerned, we'll get a better result, honestly speaking. But it appears that more attention, more money, more energy is spent on politicking, who becomes the flag bearer of our party, who becomes the next Senate president, who becomes representative or Senate and all that, is taking the better part of our time, and governance is left to suffer, which is the primary responsibility of anybody in leadership.
0: I think one of the solutions to us, we have, many people have proffered so many solutions. One is state police, where the governors have more responsibilities trash out these things. Another one is true federalism. When you have true federalism, a governor, for example, doesn't have to start worrying about roads in Yobe, roads in Calabar, roads, constructing a hospital in Sokoto, constructing a dam in Langtang. The federal government will not have no such issues. All they will have to do is just concentrate on security.
4: Mm-hmm.
0: If you want, if the federal government is insisting that they want to be fully in charge of security because of coups and the rest of them, they want to be fully in charge, fine and good. Take only security and maybe add economy to it, regulation of the economy. Handle this too, and let the state governors handle the rest. That is true federalism. That is what is practiced in the US, where we copied our system of government from. Why can't we copy everything in its entirety? Why did we model it to our own, where the president is the most powerful president in the whole world? You control everything happening in every state of the federation, including the FCT. And it's going to be overwhelming. It's going to be too much. And the governors are just relaxed. They get money. If they like, they do one small gutter somewhere and do a very big commissioning ceremony. And every awards are organized. And names are bandied. Every senator is collecting an award. That doesn't serve us in any way. Not at all. I think we should go back to true federalism, where the governors will be given more powers to handle building of hospitals, all roads within your state. Governors, do it. Have you ever seen Donald Trump going to commission a road or a hospital somewhere?
4: No,
0: that is not his responsibility. His responsibility is to think of how you look for which country in the world is giving the US problem, and you keep on talking to them and keep on sending bombs there. That is his job. And then controlling world trade. That is where he brings the tariffs and the rest of them. That's all. How will he not concentrate? He will. He knows all the enemy. He knows how many bombs Iran has. He knows how many warships they have. He can tell you by the tip of his finger, because that is the only responsibility he has.
4: That is quite true.
0: But if you come to Nigeria now, the Nigerian president is in charge of all the ministries, departments, agencies, parastatals in Nigeria, and there are over 1,000 of them. See, if all these thousands of ministries, departments, and agencies and parastatals bring just one folder with 10 sheets of paper inside, if all of them bring just a folder with just 10 sheets of paper inside, I know government people, they only write on one side of the sheet.
4: Exactly.
0: Then they print for the back.
4: Exactly.
0: Just 10 sheets. The president will not be able to go through all of them in 1 year.
4: Exactly. Quite true. In fact, what you have just said, what you just said is quite instructive. And becoming Nigerian president, that table is too heavy.
0: For any individual. Nobody can do, don't even think about it. Nobody can go there and do magic.
4: Honestly speaking, and I don't know what we are afraid of. This conversation should be a national conversation. What are we really afraid of when we talk about restructuring or going to back to true federalism?
0: Or even regionalism.
4: Because you go back to when we operated a regional kind of government, we had a kind of healthy competition. Cocoa in the West, granite pyramids in the North, and cottons. Then palm oil in the Southeast. And it was very healthy. And you find out that it was said that, is it UI, University of Ibadan, was built out of the proceeds of cocoa. And then so many big infrastructures that was done then were as a result of that produce. But today, can we ask, where is that palm produce in the Southeast? Where is the cocoa in the Southwest? Where is the granite pyramids in the North? For instance, I know during Buhari era, they tried to make a skit, if you permit my choice of words, when they had the rice pyramid. And at the end of the day, 2 or 3 days, the whole thing disappeared. And everybody went home, and it's no longer existing up to today.
0: Mm.
4: We had this healthy competition when we had the regional government. You discovered that every region did not depend on the center. They looked inward in areas where they had the comparative advantages in agricultural produce. They threw heavy weight behind it, because there is no region that can fully live in isolation. There are some farm produce that does well in the North here because of the climate, that you take it down to the South, it will not. So crisscrossing, you need me, I need you, I give you what you need, you give me what I need. There's a chain reaction in the positive side, economic growth, people are coming out of the university, there is a space to absorb them, and so on and so forth. But today, what do we see? This system that we are operating has further made the governors lazy. Some of them don't even stay in their visiting governors to their states. Pardon my choice, I don't want to mention anybody, but if you ask me, I can count about 3 governors that can prove beyond reasonable doubt that they spend more time outside their state than they spend in their own state. Some will shuttle to different parts of the world, all in the name that they are winning, bringing investors. They spend so much weeks and months outside. Now, can we take them on to show us those investors that they have brought in, and then just oppose it side by side by what they have spent so far flying across the globe, and they spend sleeping in hotels in abroad, and all the extra coats they take in with their aids and all that? Can we see the reality justifying that humongous amount of money? And then you come down to their own states. A lot of resources are going. Chinese citizens are collaborating with our own citizens to take away our resources that are good enough, strong enough, viable enough, valuable enough to change the fortunes of the people of the state. If such things should be taken, why won't it be directly taken by the governors? Export them. If we are operating through federalism, where you cultivate what the resources in your state, and then contribute to the center, then you find out that the quest to become Mr. President of Nigeria, we reduce, because it's like once you become the President of Nigeria, you are controlling everything. The army under your control, the police under your control, the forest guards under your control, every force under your control. Then you find out that the whatever is happening in the state, even before it gets to Mr. President to get receive his attention, you find out that the deed must have been done. So much calamity may have happened. What you raised this morning, honestly speaking, shouldn't be a conversation within us here. I subscribe that it should be a national conversation, because becoming that one man at the center, everything, water resources center, energy, electricity, thank God that recently it has been removed from the exclusive list, that even the states can today generate their own power supply. But where is the power? Where is the security? And then the president is being pulled. There is a pothole in Makurdi. There is one in Enugu. President is being pulled. National grid has collapsed. Can't we decentralize all these things and then have a better function for it? It's a conversation that should be a national conversation. And the question is, what are we really afraid of?
0: You know, I just think the Nigerian presidency is designed to fail. Whoever becomes president of Nigeria lives with a bad name, bad image, no matter how pure your intentions are, no matter how you have come to work. But because of the way the system is designed, you will fail. And you will be castigated, because when there's too much responsibility for one person, the tendency is for the person to fail. I remember when I was in primary school, secondary school, we used to have close to 20 subjects. You know, you have so many books, different. I don't know how they. Then, as you are going up, the subjects reduce.
4: Really, exactly.
0: They keep reducing. Till you are studying just one course. You go to the university and study just accounting. But when you're in primary school, you do science, you do bookkeeping and account, you do what they call it, civic studies, you do maths, you do a myriad of. How won't you get confused?
4: Yeah, exactly.
0: But when by the time you now concentrate on one,
4: mm-hmm.
0: and you become a professor. You see, even in accounting is still wide. You can choose one aspect of accounting, mm-hmm. which is tax, and become a professor in tax.
4: Quite true. Quite true.
0: The same thing with engineering, the same thing with medicine. Many people think, well, when you say a doctor, he can treat everything in everybody's body. No, he might just be able to treat just ear, nose, and throat.
4: Mm-hmm. And that's
0: or just be able to treat just eye. I know a doctor that treats just the teeth.
4: Mm-hmm.
0: They call them dentists.
4: That's
0: you know,
4: true.
0: The lower you reduce your responsibility, the better you can become at it. Why don't we allow the president concentrate on just one? If the president's sole responsibility is just security and economy, he has no reason to fail.
4: Quite true. Quite true.
0: But as you have said, if there is a pothole on the Makurdi Expressway now, we'll pass that pothole. We say this is our president, sir. we'll pass Yobe Road. We say another pothole. This is our president. He's like he's blind. He's not even seen anything. You pass another pothole in Sokoto. Every pothole on every federal road is the president's fault. And we are right. You can blame the president because it's directly under him. You understand? You go to a federal medical center in Yobe and the doctor is misbehaving. You will not insult the doctor. Mm-hmm. You insult the president. Mm-hmm. Who allowed this doctor to be here.
4: Exactly.
0: But how many doctors have ever seen the president face to face? None.
4: Quite true.
0: Quite you understand? True. The responsibilities are just too much for the president, and we have no, we don't have any other thing to do than just blame him, because the box stops at his table.
4: Quite true. The job is enormous. Even in the US, where institutions are working, in fact, you can say even without a president, so to speak, the system is already wired to succeed. There is what they call system failure. If something fails in a particular area, it will be easily traced on whose table did it fail. And the person will be held responsible. It's like us, this organization we are running presently. It's not our duty, for instance, as presenters, to handle generator.
0: Mm.
4: to stand on the gate and open the gate. Now, if generator didn't work, it's very easy for us to know whose table did this transmission this morning, who caused the failure.
0: Mm.
4: And then you find out that American system has defined it, the everybody's duty as far as the movement and of the nation to an enviable height is concerned. That's why they have American dream. They have projection. Like, I once was asking a renowned politician in this country, I said, what is the Nigerian project? What is our target for the next 10 years? Where do we want to be? In area of electricity, in area of health facilities for the Nigerian people, and so many areas. You find out that it's almost like we just hit and run, grab what you can grab, create an opportunity for yourself. If it's working for your family, any other person can go to hell. But that's not how a system works. If a system is wired to succeed and men receive salaries and allowances to man those systems, when it fails, no excuses. They should be brought to book. They should be made to pay for it. Like in the case where the governor of Yobe State told us that they had intelligence that the criminals, the terrorists, were going to come to abduct school children. And they decided to call a meeting, and they decided to raise security for those suspected school. And just hours after some days, the security were withdrawn. And then the criminals came and abducted this pupils, killed a teacher and all that. And the question is up to today, who ordered the withdrawal of those security men? In a system where things work, it will be traced who ordered their removal. And the person will be made to face the music. If he deserves to be tied to the stake and shot, it should be so. It will serve as a deterrent to others who may be planning to do the same thing. And at the same time, like one of the callers mentioned this morning, I think Pastor Eric, that there are communities that are aiding and abetting these criminalities. And these criminals are not spirits. They are human beings, and they are Nigerians. So why are we not calling them out? Why are we not calling them out? You're living on a street, and you see people tapping energy, tapping light. At night, they climb the poles, hang their wires. Before they break, they remove it. And then you are watching. You are not doing anything. You are not saying anything. We are all contributing to this nonsense, to where we are today. In as much as we are throwing stones directly at those at the leadership position, which we know is the reason why they are there in the first instance, as enshrined in our constitution, protection of lives and security and welfare of the people. Because the greatest asset any nation does have is her citizens. Because we are talking about infrastructure, is for your citizen. You are talking of a health facility, is for your citizen. You are talking of whatever you're doing, is for your citizen. But if the citizens are not being looked after, or they are being killed on a daily basis, kidnapped and harassed on a daily basis, creating hopelessness, despondency, and fear and all that, it means that at leadership level, you have lost legitimacy. But in as much as we are doing so, it's our collective responsibility to do what? To ensure that those we voted in succeed. Just like the picture David King once painted, if you're in a plane and the plane is being troubled, you have a solution to the problem, an idea to sell out to the pilot, and you say, well, now his business, and you are in that plane. If the plane crashes, I don't know whether you have a spare life kept in your house before boarding that plane in the first instance. So it's our collective responsibility to make sure that we hold our leaders accountable, prefer constructive constructive ideas to our leaders and

Good morning and welcome to our very last edition for issues in perspective for the week. You know, how we usually do it Monday, Tuesday and Wednesday here on Radio 93.5 FM and on G101.9 FM. We do it every Friday at same time, 9 to 10 a.m. as a class of history and current affairs. And we have an active class rep in the person of Aliu Garba, who usually calls in from Otonkon Road. And the program is usually put in place by Ayuba Adams, and I am the anchor. So sometimes if I'm not around, they usually run the show. And we recommend books as well, so that you can study some of the things we talk about on your own. So it's purely current affairs here. And you know how we usually do it? Open our line so that you can make calls, make your own contribution, because there are things that you know that we don't know. So it's interactive. Yes, interactive all round. Yesterday were issues that we supposed to talk about on international events that we couldn't talk about. Most possibly we could discuss about them today. And as we will always say, history can be good, bad and ugly, but it is history nonetheless. And to forget history is to condemn oneself and future generations to repeat a retinue of errors. This is the only justification for doing what we do. So, and we hope all of us are here together to live. On national events today, we'll look at the press. You know, we'll look at the press. That is the print journalism and how some notable newspapers were started in Nigeria. We'll look at that. Yesterday there were issues we talked about, the assassination of Kudirat Abiola in 1996. We talked about that yesterday. And some of the international events we couldn't talk about, like the bombing of the Alfred P. Mora Federal Building in downtown Oklahoma, that is today known as the Oklahoma City bombing, that took shape on the 19th of April 1995. We'll talk about the sentencing of Timothy McVeigh. We talked about it briefly yesterday. We'll talk about it today extensively. And we also talked about the assassination of former United States Attorney General, Senator Robert F. Kennedy. I was assassinated during his campaign in 1968. We'll talk about that extensively today. But let's begin with national events, where we'll look at the Daily Times of Nigeria. Yes. The Nigerian Printing and Publishing Company, publishers of the Daily Times, was incorporated on the 6th of June 1925 by Richard Barrow, Adeyemo Alakija, V.R. Oshome, and others. A year later, the first copy of the Nigerian Daily Times was printed on the 1st of June 1926. Alakija was an African, while the other founders represented European interest groups in the Lagos Chamber of Commerce. The company resolved to acquire the African Messenger, published by Ernest Ikoli, and take over the publication of Reuters News Bulletin to service the new the business community. Ernest Ikoli was the first editor, and Alakija was chairman of the board. Alakija and Ikoli became involved with the nationalist movement, the Nigerian Youth Movement. Later, Ikoli became a member of the Legislative Council in 1941, while Alakija was appointed to the Governor's Executive Council in 1943. In 1928, the new publication began to gain advertising income from foreign firms operating within the country, and in the next 10 years arise to dominate advertising by expatriate firms. The paper adopted a policy of detachment from local political issues, opting to focus on supporting issues about Nigerian progress. In the early 1930s, the Pan-Africanist Dusse Muhammad Ali joined the paper as a journalist at the age of 65. He later moved

0: moved on to found the influential journal, The Comet. And the Daily Times became a popular voice of the nationalist movement. Education was one of the first issues. In a 1934 editorial, the paper opposed native authority schools, which they saw as controlled by stooges of the colonial administration, and advocated independent mission schools. The first tertiary institute in the colony, Yaba College, opened in January of 1934. The Nigerian Daily Times described it as a grand idea, an imposing structure resting on rather weak foundations. We wish to declare emphatically that this country will not be satisfied with an inferior brand of education, such as the present scheme seems to threaten. That is in quote there, open and end of quote. That's from Daily Times of Nigeria in the 1930s. R.B. Paul, a Liverpool businessman who had interest in West African Magazine and later the West African Review, bought the paper in 1935. When Nnamdi Azikiwe launched his West African pilot in 1937, dedicated to fighting for independence from British colonial rule, many established papers, such as the Nigerian Daily Times, lost a large part of their audience. The Daily Times responded by raising foreign capital and injecting fresh blood into their editorial team. In addition, the new owners hired more expatriate staff to fill the post of business manager, managing editor, and works manager. But the newspaper struggled with the newsprint supply during World War II, and number of papers printed dropped. The Daily Times today is a solely Nigerian newspaper with headquarters in Lagos. In the 1970s, it was one of the most successful locally owned businesses in Africa. The paper went into decline after it was purchased by the government in 1975. What was left was sold to a private investor, Fidelis Anosike, in 2004. Folio Communications Limited officially assumed ownership of the Daily Times of Nigeria PLC on the 3rd of September 2004. The company was not and is still not a consortium. It's a private limited liability company. That's the long and short of the Daily Times. Then on the 4th of June, what year was that? Let me check the year. Yeah, on the 4th of June, 1861, the Nigerian newspaper, Irohim Imole, was published for the first time on the 4th of June, 1861. Now, let's look at the history of the paper. Yes, the paper is also considered the first indigenous language newspaper in West Africa and was under the direction of a church missionary society, CMS. That is the missionary of the Anglican Church, Reverend Henry Townsend. Others who really established themselves in ensuring that paper floated included James Ede, an Egbaman who was trained by Henry Townsend and served as chief printer of the newspaper. Townsend's main intention was to propagate the Anglican faith of Christianity and to also encourage the Egbas and the other Yorubas to read and write. Iwe Irohin was the first Nigerian newspaper and the first newspaper to be published in Nigeria. But the paper waited for several months before it hit the streets for the first time in Abeokuta on the 3rd of December 1859. That is, it came out first in 1858. No, that same 1859. It came out first in June 1859, but hit the street in December 1859 and was published every 14 days. A single edition had about 8 pages in total and was sold for 120 cowries. It published news of church activities, the arrival and departure of religious dignitaries, ordinations, and so on. It later broadened its content by adding stories about Abeokuta, cotton and cocoa statistics, and from 1860 carried advertisements from local firms and government agencies. The newspaper was highly patronized by the few literates of that time living in Abeokuta and the entire Yoruba land. The circulation of the paper was around 3,000 copies fortnightly. That's about every 14 days. And that was great progress. at that time. You can sell 3,000 copies at that time. As a matter of fact, if your paper can sell 3,000 copies even today, it's great progress. Talk much less of those D's. The newspaper was cautioned by the CMS authorities in 1863 for some of its contents that antagonized the colonial government. But the reprimand did not stop Henry Townsend from running the newspaper. In January of 1866, Iwe Irohin appeared in two versions, one in English and the other in the Yoruba language. The English language version sold for 1 penny. Due to the insufficient technical equipment during that period, the paper was printed with the crude technology available at the time, had no pictures, with its pages divided into two columns. Townsend's main intention was to propagate the Anglican faith of Christianity and to also encourage the Egbers and other Yorubas to read and write. The paper embraced the anti-slavery movement of the time and also made the proprietor, Henry Townsend, who with Samuel Ajayi Crowder, translated the Bible and hymns to the Yoruba language, an influential man in Abeokuta. However, the newspaper was also involved in some political matters of the time, especially those emanating from the viewpoints of the Egbers, and it became a major repository of major views on different political events affecting the residents of Abeokuta during that period. An uprising in Abeokuta in 1867 due to political and cultural differences between the colonialists and the Egba indigenes led to the expulsion of all Europeans from Abeokuta at that time and the destruction of the newspaper's printing equipment, which grounded its production as Egba rioters razed the premises just 8 years after its establishment. And that was how the newspaper died. Yes, that is how that newspaper died. The name of the newspaper again, Iwe Irohin, Nigeria's first newspaper from 1859 to 1867. So that was it. We are going to go on a music break, and when we come back, we will still discuss some national issues and also go international. And we'll open our line so that you can call and make your contributions. You know the number already. For those of you who do not know the number, let me just reel them out so that you can be prepared to call as soon as we come back. The number is 080-6464-1536. Let me take it again. 080-6464-1536. That's the number. So immediately after the break, you can call to make your contributions as regard the issues we are discussing today in our class of history and current affairs. And I'm also going to recommend books today so that you can look at these books. If you can get the hard copies, you get them. If you don't get them, you can get them online. You get them online and read them.
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2: Nobody won't die, but everybody won't go heaven. You see me?

0: Okay, welcome back. If you just joined us, it's still Issues in Perspective, and we are still talking about national affairs now. We'll still go international. During the Nigeria Civil War on the 5th of June 1969, an international Red Cross airplane was shot down by Nigerian Air Force MIG while en route to Biafra with relief supplies. Two of the crew members in the plane, a DC-7, were reported to have parachuted and were held in Nigerian military custody in Uyo at the time. The crew consisted of an American pilot, a Swedish co-pilot, a Norwegian flight engineer, and a Swedish loadmaster. It was later reported that the two pilots parachuted, while the others were not too lucky. A visibly shaking General Yakubu Gowon, the head of state at the time, was not very happy with the development, as he had given strict instructions, strict orders, that relief planes were not to be attacked in the air. The Nigerian Air Force commander at the time described the downed plane as suspected of being DC-6 gun runner. The ICRC suspended all relief flights for the night of 6th and 7th of June during that period. And this was done pending clarification of the situation at the time. So it now became an international diplomacy issue. That was during the Nigeria Civil War. And we're going to leave there now. And let's just go on international events. The number to call, you have the number. The number to call, 080-6464-1536. That's the number to call. So you can call to make your contributions. On the 2nd of June, 1962, during the FIFA World Cup finals held in Chile. Hello, good morning. Yeah, good morning, Honorable Class Rep. You're welcome to the show.
1: Thank you, sir. Thanks for the insight. You've given us insight by shedding and throwing more light on how the print media started. You talk about the oldest print media, which is the Yoruba Iroyin newspaper. That's emerged as far back as 18-something, if I could recall vividly. Then going further, you made mention of the Daily Times, the West African Pilot, and so on and so forth. Mr. President, let me tell you this thing for free and for a fact, which are sacred. How many vendors do you see now roaming our streets trying to sell newspaper? It is a clear indication that social media has taken over print media. People no longer read newspapers, and that's why we're having problem about reading culture. Reading culture is fading away because people no longer read hard copies, they no longer read, they prefer to go to the internet and just read, which is much easier. At least we are in the 21st century whereby we have technological advancement. I think that should be also an alternative to ease the distress of going to buy newspapers. But we still have some chief executives that virtually every day they do take newspapers to them. But if you look at the whole thing, they don't even go through these newspapers. They don't even read them. So the, at least that 3,000 you are talking about that they sell on daily basis, I don't think they sell this kind of volume of newspapers because the print media, the social media are taking over everything. Then another thing I want to add, please, Concord newspaper, who I know it's the late
0: M.K. Abiola,
1: Moshood Kashimau Abiola, that owns the Concord.
0: Yes.
1: I cannot remember.
0: It was founded in 1984. It was established in March of 1984 in Lagos.
1: Thank you very much.
0: Yeah, thank you. So you're talking about the sale of papers. Sometimes you see, you know, at a time, this is one fact people don't know. At the time, the Nigeria Standard newspaper here in Jos was the best-selling newspaper in the whole of Nigeria. You can quote me anywhere. At the time, the Nigeria Standard newspaper was selling close to between 400 and 500,000 copies a day, on a single day. That time, if you want to go and buy, Nigeria Standard, they'll tell you that you must buy Daily Times first. Once you buy Daily Times, they will now sell Nigeria Standard to you, because Nigeria Standard was hot, was very, very hot, was a hot cake. So we've seen better days, but times are really changing, as you rightfully pointed out. We are in the times of internet now, so people prefer to even read newspapers online than going to buy hard copies. Whereas some people who see it as a tradition that they must get the hard copy and keep, if not for anything, just to keep them, to make references, you know, when the time comes. So on the 2nd of June 1962, during the FIFA World Cup finals held in Chile, police intervened multiple times in fights between Chilean and Italian players in one of the most violent games in football history. But the question I ask, must that have to be during the World Cup? Must that have to be during the World Cup? The game, even to this day, is still being referred to as the Battle of Santiago. The game was a football match during the 1962 FIFA World Cup, played between the hosts Chile and Italy on the 2nd of June 1962 in Santiago. It gained its nickname from the level of violence seen in the game, in which two players were sent off, numerous punches were thrown, and police intervention was required four times in a FIFA World Cup game. Hello, good morning. Your name and where you're calling from? Yes, I can hear you clearly. Okay, welcome to the show.
1: Thank you for your enlightenment.
0: Yeah. Amen.
1: The paper, the Rohingya Yoruba, it was brought up during when Awolowo became premier of Western
0: region. Of Western region, okay.
1: And one of the old who are investment now, including Daily Sketch.
0: Daily Sketch, yes. Are you done?
1: Hello.
0: We are with you. We are still with you. Carry on.
1: How are you?
0: I think he's just seeing somebody else. But the information is okay. That's he has made his point. Yeah, the game was a football match during the 1962 FIFA World Cup, played between the hosts Chile and Italy on the 2nd of June 1962 in Santiago. It gained its nickname from the level of violence seen in the game, in which two players were sent off, numerous punches were thrown, and police intervention was required four times in the FIFA World Cup game. The referee was Englishman Kenneth George Aston, a former British soldier and teacher who had brought several innovations in football. As a matter of fact, that single match was one of the reasons why Aston later went on to invent the yellow and red cards. In the Group B clash, already heightened tensions between the two football teams were exacerbated by the description of Santiago in crude terms by two Italian journalists, Antonio Aguirelli and Corrado Pizzinelli. They had written that Santiago was a backwater dump where the phones don't work, taxis are as rare as faithful husbands, a cable to Europe costs an arm and a leg, and a letter takes 5 days to turn up, and its population prone to malnutrition, illiteracy, alcoholism, and poverty. The journalist continued, Chile is a small, proud, and poor country. It has agreed to organize this World Cup in the same way as Mussolini agreed to send our Air Force to bomb London, and the Air Force didn't arrive. The capital city has 700 hotel beds. Entire neighborhoods are given over to poor prostitution. This country and its people are proudly miserable and backwards. Chilean newspapers fired back. Hello, good morning. Your name and where you're calling from? Hello, good morning. Hello? Yeah, maybe you can call back. You can call back. The number to call is 0806-464-1536. Chilean newspapers fired back, describing Italians in general as fascists, mafiosos, over sex, and because some of Inter Milan's players had recently been involved in a doping scandal, they described the Italians as drug addicts. The Italian journalists involved were forced to run away from Chile, while an Argentinian scribe, mistaken for an Italian in a Santiago bar, was beaten to pulp and later hospitalized. The Chileans could not accept all the insults and reacted very, very violently. So Chileans went on to the street and were looking for Italians everywhere, every part of the street. So it was a very, very deadly period, you know, in Chilean history. So every Italian that was at the World Cup decided to look for a way to get out of Chile, out of Santiago. Why will you insult my country in that way, in that manner? That was the question. Now let's leave there. On the 2nd of June 2012, former Egyptian president Hosni Mubarak was sentenced to life imprisonment for his role in the killing of demonstrators during the 2011 Egyptian revolution. It was a very trying period for the former Egyptian president and his immediate family. Just close to 2 years after, in May of 2014, another court in Egypt sentenced the president to a separate 3 years of imprisonment after finding him guilty of embezzlement and corruption. His two sons, Alaa and Gamal, were also convicted and given four-year terms. The three were also fined $3 million and ordered to pay to repay $17.6 million to state coffers, which they were accused of stealing. The then 86-year-old Mubarak, as we told you earlier, was also on trial for abuse of power and conspiring in the killing of protesters during the 2011 uprising that forced him to resign. He was found guilty of the charge relating to the protesters in 2012, along with former Interior Minister Habib al-Adli, and sentenced to life in prison. But in January of 2013, the Court of Cassation upheld an appeal by the two men against their convictions on technical grounds and ordered a retrial. Gamal and Alaa Mubarak, along with their father, insisted the prosecution's case was unsubstantiated. In August of 2013, a court ordered Mubarak's release from prison and transferred to a military hospital in Cairo, where he was being held under house arrest. Gamal, the president's one-time heir apparent, and Alaa, a businessman, were also being retried on separate corruption charges at the time. These trials of Hosni Mubarak made him the first Arab leader to be tried in his own country in an ordinary court of law. After sentencing, Mubarak was reported to have suffered a series of health crises. On retrial, Mubarak and his sons were convicted on the 9th of May 2015 of corruption and given prison sentences. Mubarak was detained in a military hospital while his sons were freed on the 12th of October 2015 by a Cairo court. President Mubarak was acquitted on the 2nd of March 2017 by the Court of Cassation and was released on the 24th of March 2017. President Mubarak eventually died in 2020 at the age of 91. He was honored with a military funeral and buried at a family plot outside of Cairo. Mubarak's presidency lasted almost 30 years, making him Egypt's longest serving ruler since Mohammed Ali Pasha, who ruled the country for 43 years, from 1805 to 1848. On the 2nd of June 1997 in Denver, Colorado, Timothy McVeigh was convicted on 11 count of murder and conspiracy for his role in the 1995 bombing of the Alfred P. Murrah Federal Building in Oklahoma City, in which 186 people died. He was executed 4 years later. On April 19, 1995, American anti-government extremist Timothy McVeigh, assisted by Terry Nichols, detonated a makeshift bomb stored in a rental truck parked in front of the Alfred P. Murrah Federal Building in Oklahoma City, Oklahoma, in an act of domestic terrorism, what is today known as the Oklahoma City bombing. The explosion killed 167 people, injured 684 others, and destroyed more than a third of the building. The attack also destroyed or damaged 324 other buildings, destroyed 86 vehicles, and caused an estimated $652 million in damage. During rescue operations after the bombing, a rescue worker was killed after being struck on the head by falling debris, bringing the total death toll to 168. Within 90 minutes of the explosion, McVeigh was stopped by Oklahoma Highway Patrolman Charlie Hanger for driving without a front license plate and arrested for illegal weapon possession. Forensic evidence quickly linked McVeigh and Nichols to the attack. Within days, both men were charged. Michael and Lori Fortia were later identified as accomplices. McVeigh, a combat veteran of the Gulf War, rented a Ryder truck, which he later filled with the explosives used in the attack. Nichols had assisted McVeigh in planning the attack and in making the bomb. McVeigh and Nichols were primarily motivated by their anger at the United States federal government, particularly its handling of the law enforcement sieges at Ruby Ridge in 1992 and Waco in 1993, as well as the 1994 federal assault weapons ban. McVeigh had timed the retaliatory attack to coincide with the second anniversary of the end of the siege in Waco and the battles of Lexington and Concord, and the first engagement of the American Revolutionary War. The official Federal Bureau of Investigation report on the bombing, referred to as OK Bomb, involved 28,000 interviews, 7,100 IBS, and about 3,200 kg of evidence, and nearly 1 billion pieces of information. When the FBI raided McVeigh's home, they found a telephone number that led them to a farm where McVeigh had purchased supplies for the bombing. The bombers were tried and convicted in 1997. McVeigh was sentenced to death. He was executed via lethal injection on the 11th of June 2001 at the U.S. Federal Penitentiary in Terre Haute, Indiana. Nicole was sentenced to life in prison without the possibility of parole. In response to the bombing, United States Congress passed the Anti-Terrorism and Effective Death Penalty Act of 1996, which limited access to habeas corpus in the United States, among other provisions. It also passed legislation to increase the protection around federal buildings to deter future terrorist attacks. The bombing remains the deadliest act of domestic terrorism in U.S. history and was the deadliest terrorist attack in U.S. history until the September 11 attacks of 2001. While living there, on the 3rd of June 2015, an explosion occurred at a gas station in Accra, Ghana, killing more than 250 persons. The G Oil station near Kwame Nkrumah Interchange, in the city's downtown area, was being used as a shelter from heavy rains and flooding from several days of flooding in the city. It was packed with people, cars, and buses waiting to leave to their various destinations when the explosions occurred. The source of the explosion is unknown, though believed to have occurred in the station's fuel tanks. One survivor stated that the power had gone out before the explosions, but after the power was restored, they heard a pop, and then the fire erupted. About 96 people taking shelter at the station were killed by the fire. Due to the flooding, water had mixed in with fuel, and when the tanks exploded, the water exacerbated the spread of the fire to nearby buildings, killing additional citizens. The ongoing rainfall and flooding made rescue efforts difficult. So many bodies were taken to the 37th Military Hospital, the largest specialist hospital in Ghana, and the morgue was overwhelmed. Living there, on the 4th of June 1979, Ghanaian Air Force officer Flight Lieutenant Jerry J. Rawlings overthrew the Ghanaian government of General Fred Akufo following a military rebellion. Earlier in May of 1979, Rawlings, together with six other soldiers, were arrested by the Ghanaian military for a mutiny labeled as a coup attempt against the government of General Fred Akufo. And Rawlings appeared before a general court martial, charged with leading a squad of soldiers on the 15th of May 1979. While awaiting his execution, Rawlings was sprung from custody on the 4th of June 1979 by a group of soldiers. He led the insurgency that ousted the Supreme Military Council from office, with Armed Forces Revolutionary Council taking over. On the night of 4th June, lives were lost in both the forces fighting against the military government and those fighting on the side of the insurgency. As one of his first acts in power, Rawlings signed the orders for the execution of a former military president of Ghana, who was later executed, in the person of Ignatius Kutu Achempong, and also Air Vice Marshal Yobake. Four other generals, Kote Joy Amedume, Roger Feli, and Utuka, were also put to death. Rawlings has never denied responsibility for this. A civilian government was immediately installed under Hila Liman. Liman's administration was cut short on the 31st of December 1981, when Jerry Rawlings again, for a second time, deposed him from office in another coup. Well, on the 5th of June 1968, former Attorney General of the United States government, Senator Robert F. Kennedy, was shot at the Ambassador Hotel in Los Angeles, California, by Sehan Sehan, a Palestinian immigrant. Senator Kennedy was shot at the Ambassador Hotel in California by Sehan Sehan, a Palestinian. Senator Kennedy died at the Good Samaritan Specialist Hospital in Los Angeles 26 hours later. He was 42 years old. After winning the California and South Dakota primary election for the Democratic nomination for President of the United States, Kennedy left the podium and was exiting through the hotel kitchen when he was shot and mortally wounded by Sehan Sehan. Sehan, a 24-year-old Palestinian Jordanian immigrant, was convicted of murdering Kennedy and sentenced to death in 1969. His sentence was commuted to life in prison in 1972. Kennedy's remains were taken to St. Patrick's Cathedral in Manhattan for 2 days of public viewing before the funeral mass was held on the 8th of June. His death prompted the United States Secret Service to protect presidential candidates. Hubert Humphrey, the sitting vice president at the time and also a presidential candidate, later went on to win the Democratic nomination for the president, but ultimately lost the election to Republican candidate Richard Nixon. Senator Robert F. Kennedy's assassination was yet another catastrophe for the Kennedys, who 4 years earlier had lost incumbent U.S. President John F. Kennedy to the guns of assassins in Dallas, Texas. As with the death of his brother John, the assassination of Robert Kennedy and the circumstances surrounding it have spawned a variety of conspiracy theories. The assassin, Sehan Sehan, is still alive and currently serving his life sentence at the Richard J. Donovan Correctional Facility near San Diego. He's 82 years old today. In 1989, Sehan had told a British journalist, David Frost, that his only connection with Kennedy was Kennedy's sole support for Israel and Kennedy's deliberate attempt to send 50 fighter jets to Israel to obviously do harm to the Palestinians. Some scholars believe that the assassination was the first major incident of political violence in the United States stemming from the Israeli-Palestinian conflict. Sehan had carried out the attack on the first anniversary of the 1967 Arab-Israeli War. On the 27th of August 2021, after 15 years of being denied parole by the local state board, he was granted parole by a two-person panel. Prosecutors declined to participate in or oppose his release in accordance with the directive of Los Angeles County District Attorney George Gascon. But the prosecutor's role ends at sentencing, and they should not influence decisions to release prisoners. On the 13th of January 2022, California Governor Gavin Newsom blocked Sehan's release on parole. He was denied parole again on the 1st of March 2023, so he's still in prison. Talking about Sehan, we'll go on another music break. I want to come back, we'll make recommendations as regards some of the books that you have to study, particularly as regard the Ahiara Declaration, the Nigerian Civil War, and the Biafran Contingency. Please just stay with us. I'm going to, the program is still Issues in Perspective. We are all here together.

Welcome back. Those journalists still issues in perspective, and we are going to recommend books. Now, you heard about the Ahiara Declaration. You've heard about the 30th of May Declaration of the Biafran Republic from Nigeria. You heard about the June Declaration of the Nigerian Civil War. You heard about the 27th of May 1967 creation, or is it June? Yeah, June creation of 12 states. You know, by Nigeria's head of state. No, was it June? Was it June? Yes. Or May. I don't know, May. I'll try to get the real date. The 12 states by Lieutenant Colonel Yakubu Gowon, you know, or then he had been promoted to the rank of Major General. Major General

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1: Very authoritative. The Nigerian Revolution and the Biafran War. The Nigerian Revolution and the Biafran War by Major General Alexander Madiebo. Try and get that book and study. And you can also try and get the book and allow your kids to read that book, to study that book, so that your kids will know where they are coming from. It's very, very important. Allow your kids to study as well. You can also look for this very one. There was a country. There was a country. A Personal History of Biafra by Chinua Achebe. You can try to get that book. It's online, and we also have the hard copy, the hardcover. Then My Command by Olusegun Obasanjo. It's online. You know, at the time, he was the commander of the 3rd Marine Commando. He took over from Colonel Benjamin Adekunle at the time. That is in Port Harcourt. It was getting towards the end of the war. So you can look for that. You can get that book. Then, Biafra's Struggle for Survival by Christopher Ejiofor. Biafra's Struggle for Survival. That book was written by Christopher Ejiofor. Try to get the hardcover. For those of you resident in Jos, it's very easy. Go to Rampam Street. The bookkeepers there, tell them that you want to get this book. If they don't have it, you can give them money and tell them when they can get the books for you. Those guys can do magic. I can tell you this for free. They'll definitely get the books for you. But alternatively, you can call us and call Ayuba to get you these books. Ayuba will get you the books for a fee. Then there's this one, Requiem Biafra. Requiem Biafra is written by Colonel Joe Achuzier. It's a first-hand account by one of the more renowned field commanders of the Biafran Army during the Nigeria-Biafra War. Colonel Joe Achuzier wrote that book, Requiem Biafra. Then there's this one, Sunset in Biafra, a Civil War Diary by Elechi Amadi. Elechi Amadi, the famous author. People didn't know that he was a Nigerian military officer before he now retired and concentrated on writing. He was a Nigerian military officer, but he retired from the Nigerian Army just on the eve of the January 15, 1966 military rebellion. That's why most people said maybe he must have been hinted, he must have known that the coup was going to take place on certain date. That's why he retired from the army. But he had come out to spell it out that was not the issue. He didn't know anything. He just felt that his time was ripe to leave the army. That's why he left the army. He left the army as a captain. Talking about Elechi Amadi. But he is well known as a writer. He is more renowned as a writer. So he wrote this book, Sunset in Biafra, A Civil War Diary. And you can try to get that book. And then there's The Biafran Story. The Biafran Story by Frederick Forsyth. You know him, the famous author. I think he died early this year. A very close friend to Emeka Ojukwu, Frederick Forsyth. He has written several wonderful stories he's a writer, worldwide topics, but he wrote about Nigeria too. The Biafran Story by Frederick Forsyth. You can try and get that story. Then there's this book by John de Saint Jean. Just imagine the title, The Brothers War. That's the title. I think I like this title, The Brothers War, Biafra and Nigeria. It was truly a brother's war. Whether we like it or not, that's the truth. It was truly a brother's war. Some people see it as a war with no meaning. It was truly a brother's war, the Nigeria-Biafra War by John de Saint Jean, a foreigner, though not a Nigerian, a comprehensive journalistic account of the war and the political maneuvering behind it. That is the title of that book. Then there's this one, The Nigerian War, 1967 to 1970, by Zenek Akevenka. He's also a foreigner writing our own story. That is serious. That's a serious issue. A foreigner writing our own story. Maybe by next week or by Friday, if you are around by Friday, yes, definitely on JFM, we'll give you some of these titles again. We'll tell you about them. Then there's this one, The History of the Republic of Biafra by Samuel Fury. Yes, we'll talk about it. We really do want to thank you for being part of the show today.

0: We hope you enjoyed it. It's the last for the week. You join us again next week. My name is Zumbum Fede and I'm signing out. The program was produced by Ayuba Adams. And special thanks to all of you who called, those of you following us on social media. We really do want to thank you. Please, without you, this program won't be a possibility. So we thank you and hope that you always be part of our wonderful class of history and current affairs.
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6: It is 10 o'clock. I am David King, and here are the stories for following this hour. The federal government has inaugurated an interministerial committee to coordinate activities for the 27th Democracy Day celebration while paying tribute to the late Chief Moshood Abiola and other heroes of the June 12 struggle. A statement by the Secretary to the Government of the Federation's media aide, Yomi Odunuga, said that George Akume noted that Democracy Day provides an opportunity to reflect on the sacrifices made by Nigerians who fought for democratic governance. The Christian Association of Nigeria has declared a three-day national mourning period from June 12 to 14 to honor the victims of violent attacks, mass abductions, and banditry across the country. The Apex Christian Body also designated June 14th as Black Sunday across all churches as a mark of solidarity with families affected by the lingering security crisis. The House of Representatives has called on the federal government to urgently release adequate funds to the Nigeria Center for Disease Control and Prevention to strengthen the country's preparedness against the growing threat of Ebola following a recent outbreak in the DR Congo. The resolution followed the adoption of a motion sponsored by Amobi Oga, who raised concerns over the outbreak of a rare strain of Ebola in the Ituri province of Congo, as reported by the Africa Centers for Disease Control and Prevention on the 15th of May, 2026. On the foreign scene, the United States Secretary of State Marco Rubio says the U.S. will not remove sanctions on Iran in exchange for a full reopening of the Strait of Hormuz, adding that any sanctions relief is conditioned on Iran giving up enriched uranium. The fourth round of talks between Israel and Lebanon is underway in Washington, D.C., where Lebanese negotiators hope to secure a halt to attacks on and occupation of the South. In entertainment news, popular Nigerian singer Peter Okoye, known as Mr. P of the P-Square Duo, has raised serious alarms over the spread of insecurity after encountering a crowd gathered around an individual alleged to be a suspected bandit in Lekki, Lagos. The musician, who shared his experience on his social media handle, expressed deep concern that criminal elements usually associated with insecurity in other regions of the country may have infiltrated the commercial capital. And in sports, Senegal defender Kalidou Koulibaly says he's optimistic the Lions of Teranga can match their 2002 achievement, where the team reached the quarterfinals of the World Cup. Kalidou Koulibaly was only 11 years old during the 2002 tournament, and he frequently cites that iconic opening match victory over France as a massive inspiration for his generation. And those are the stories for following this hour. Nigeria is the only country we have. Let's avoid acts that could destabilize the nation. We are one big family. Good morning. Thank you for listening. I'm David King.
7: We are like Moses. We lead other stations to the promised land.
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1: It's interesting. 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It's analytical, educative, and resourceful. 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

0: is battered like wares in the marketplace, sold to the highest bidder with a bulging purse. Crime descends into the realm of the cheap and commonplace. In such a climate, untrained and ragtag groups with little more than audacity appear more cunning than those entrusted, elected, and sustained by the sweat of taxpayers. And when the guidance of law shows scant resolve to confront or condemn unpatriotism, the very soul of the nation is imperiled, for silence in the face of corruption becomes complicity, and neglect of duty transforms into betrayal of the collective trust of the people. Good morning, Nigerians. Good morning, peace-loving people of Plateau State. Glad to be welcoming you to yet another fascinating episode of your number one dynamic socio-political breakfast tonic and conscience-pricking program on radio. It is Political Update coming to you live on Silverbird Rhythm 93.7 FM here in the city of Jos. Today is Wednesday, the third day of June, the year 2026. My name is Pam Dunquist, and of course, the king of boys is dressed, well-dressed from head to toe to match. And I believe there's another activity. Ambassador Bello Lukman, good morning.
1: Morning, Pam Dunquist. Always a pleasure and a privilege to be on this chair. Good morning, Nigerians. Good morning, egalitarian passengers that listen to us out there with better breath. Whenever I see the two musketeers in the house, I get inspired and motivated. Timilani Andrews is here with us. And David Friday, a.k.a. Smokey, is also on the console as a producer. Good morning to you.
0: All right. Hello, quickly, let's take the first story on the Punch newspaper. School children abduction. Oyo protests go nationwide. National Assembly moves on state police. And I ask the question, do we actually want to eradicate this issue or these challenges of insecurity? Or do we always wait until people start yelling and shouting? Then we now remember that there was once an article or there was once a bill somewhere that we need to go and dust it again and begin to act on it. But whether we like it or not, it was because of the uproar on the plateau that forced the president to come to the airport, not to the families of the victims or the community. Bello, there was another attack in Barkiladi. Did we see the president come? No. Probably because people did not shout, people did not yell, people did not react. There was killings in Maiduguri, an abduction of school children. Did we see the president visit that community? No. Did we even see the president visit the actual place that about 200 people were killed in Benue State? No. So it appears that it's only when the people begin to shout, then we quickly remember that indeed there is one paper somewhere that will not just write and say, we have approved this, we have approved that, we have approved this. But then I ask the question, when can we get a vibrant National Assembly like the days of Chuba Akadibo, the likes of Saraki and the rest of them, where they don't even care whether you're in the same political party, whether you're from the same family, whether you're from the same village. As far as they are concerned, they understand the ethics and the dynamics of lawmaking. So when they go there, they don't have a friend, they don't have a foe. All they care about is, can we speak and do the right thing for the people?
1: We will not also forget when Inamani was the Senate president.
0: Yes.
1: And they denied the third term of former president Olusegun Obasanjo. We cannot forget Ayim Pius Ayim, at least when he was a Senate president. You saw the vibrancy that he was able to introduce into that house. But we love the fact that so many people in the spirit of camaraderie yesterday were able to come out on the street in FCT. We saw people in Edo State. We saw people in River State. We saw people in Cross River State. Mm. We saw people in Benue. We saw people in Adamawa. We saw people in Taraba. We saw people in Anambra, we saw people in Akwa Ibom, we saw people in Abia, we saw people in Osun, we saw people in Lagos, we saw people in Niger State.
0: Yeah,
1: I am removing my cap for all the people that came out. Tell me where the protest is taking place on the plateau, and I will be there, except if it's going to be clashing with this program, because we don't wait until it gets to your doorstep. I saw some Ijebu people. You remember this time last year, they had the Oju De Oba Festival, and we celebrated with them. But this time around, we thought that in the spirit of the moment, they would have also really opted out of the glitz of the glamour, of the frenzy, of the jollification associated with the Ojude Oba festival in Ijebu. They say no. Was it the Ijebu people that kidnapped the children in Oyo?
0: Oh no, they should have kept quiet.
1: When he gets to Ijebu, I hope they will repeat the same thing. Because we are talking about a national catastrophe of gargantuan proportion that is disturbing all of us. That's why I didn't post a single picture from the Ojude Oba festival this year. Everybody knows, if you are following me on Facebook, if you are following me on statues, you will definitely see glitz and glamour of the Ojude Oba festival. But I say, why should I be doing that where children are actually languishing in the bush, in the forest, in the rain, in the climate, in this everything that can be associated with wrong thing is actually what these children are. Also, are they actually going to toilets? I thought about that this morning. How are they feeding? How are they drinking water? These are questions that I'm sure that so many people like me out there would also be asking themselves. And if you look at the official optics that have also surrounded this abduction, especially coming from the presidency, then you know that it is distasteful. You know that it is depressing. You know it is disturbing. You know it is discombobulating. Because instead of getting action, we are getting platitudes. Instead of getting pragmatism, we are getting rhetorics. We saw one of the terrorists pointing the barrel of his AK-49 in the face of Mrs. Rachel Alamu, the school principal who has been unconsciously made the spokesperson of the abductees in a shamelessly display of cowardly strength. Because it's only a coward that will be displaying and brandishing an AK in front of a harmless school principal that you know cannot even hurt a fly. Even the fly that was perching on her, she had to also take that fly away because she doesn't even have the energy for that fly. We have two-year-old children in the hands of this wicked, this brutal, this beastly, this animalistic cowards. And you ask yourself, what could these children have done to deserve such a cruel fate? If you try tracing the roots, like when you are conducting your research and you listen to the likes of Gumi that speak for them, they'll say no. Even they themselves have been victim of brutality. Is it the two-year-old child
0: that actually brutalized them?
1: Brutalized you? Because it is not making any logical sense, and that's why some of us can never align ourselves with the likes of Gumi and others that will try their best to justify the reason why these people are carrying out this illogical, this unscientific, this brutal, this beastly campaign that is not even doing themselves and their own conscience any form of good. No normal human being can actually be doing what these particular people are doing. You saw the second teacher, Mrs. Mary Akambi, that also speaks on behalf of the abductees. And what is their brief? What are they asked to do? To plead with the Oyo State government, to plead with the federal government and the authorities in Abuja not to contemplate rescuing them and to hasten to meet the demands of this particular terrorist. And I ask the question, do we actually have a government that understands the reason why it is there in the first place? According to them, any attempt to storm the forest will only endanger the lives of the captives. And the terrorists, you know that they actually could not have conveyors of their messages than two traumatized women. One of them with her one-year-old child strapped to her back, constantly swiping off insects, constantly swiping off even ants, constantly swiping off probably scorpions in that particular place just to ensure that they're actually still alive. And where are they? They are in the middle of nowhere. Because nobody can tell you exactly the longitude and latitude of the place that our sisters, our brothers, our children are actually languishing as we speak right now. Is it not painful to see this woman under the control of criminals whose heartstrings have been characterized by evil, but literally holding the power of life and death over these particular people? Anyone in doubt of this only needs to recall the footage of that moment when Professor Alamu, you remember that footage?
0: Yeah.
1: When the husband, who is not just a prof but a dean in Ladoke Akintola University Ogbomosho, where he was talking with tears, with sorrows, with anguish. You know why? Because of uncertainty. He doesn't even know whether he's still going to see his wife alive again. Because in one part, we're told that if the military will go after them, then their life is in jeopardy. On the other side, even when ransom is paid, we have seen this wicked, this brutal, this beastly, these animalistic people, you have seen them decimate even their victims, even when they have already collected what they asked the family from. That's why we are insisting that not just these people, but even their sympathizers, they should be looked for. And we must be able to arrest, we must be able to prosecute, we must be able to convict them, so that at least the entire world can know the faces of the wicked people in our midst. Tandon Quiz, how comfortable will you be to hear that your two-year-old child is somewhere in the forest for 18 days? Today is the 19th day.
0: Still counting.
1: And we don't even know exactly where they are. That's why I say in the middle of nowhere. And that picture you saw where the governor actually held that professor and reduced him to tears in a close embrace is actually a typification. In fact, that is exactly what the Nigerian state has reduced its own citizen to. A people who have to beg for their lives rather than enjoy their constitutional guaranteed right to life. Can we ensure that we learn from the books of late Rotimi Akeredolu, the former governor of Ondo State, when the St. Francis Catholic Church was attacked? This man was the one that facilitated the giving birth of Amotekun. He championed Amotekun. He told everyone in the forest reserve where those people were hibernating to come and get registered. You remember the likes of bigot like Garba Shehu that came out to say, no, you cannot stop Nigerians from living anywhere. The man said, I am a senior advocate of Nigeria. You don't
0: come to the law.
1: Constitution. I know the law. We are saying they are using the game reserve for their criminal act. We are not stopping people that are living in the game reserve legitimately from living there. But can we know the people that are there? That's why when you are appointing people, don't appoint bigots. Because at the end of the day, what is the business of Garba Shehu, for example, in an Ondo forest that has also turned itself into a hibernation of criminals?
0: Bello, now the anguish of parents and the outrage of citizens converge into a collective cry, a chorus demanding justice and protection for the nation's most vulnerable. Below, this demonstration reflects not only the grief but also the deep-seated frustration with what many perceived as government negligence and laxity in response. And of course, when silence or delay meets tragedy, trust in institutions begin to erode. Below, I want to give it to a certain cleric. I don't know which of the churches, which part of the state, but is a celestial pastor. I put it on my status day before yesterday. The man stood in the church and he said, I want to tender my unreserved apologies to every member and guest that we already invited for the children harvest. Please, I want to beg you, all the things we have prepared, all the things we have bought, I want to use my position as the head here to say everything is cancelled, because we cannot be here celebrating while children are in the bush. So whose harvest are we celebrating? Because we call it juvenile harvest. That means children harvest. So why would we be here celebrating, even though there are children here, but their colleagues, their friends, their mates, yes, are in the bush? So there's no wisdom in it. I apologize and I take responsibility. If it hurts anybody, please bear with me, but I will not be part of this celebration if we insist. I am saying, let's cancel this. Everybody in the church responded with a chorus, yes, we are with you.
1: That particular man, we need to get his name. Let's celebrate him. He deserves flowers, he deserves garland, he deserves encomium, he deserves plaudits, he deserves commendation, he deserves recommendation, because he has conscience. Not people that will be looking for justification for their action and their inaction. In this particular case, we should see Khan, we should see Murik, we should see GNI, we should see the pressure groups, we should see professional groups, we should see NANS, we should see CSOs. Let's come together and demand an all-round overhaul of our security. And I love the fact that Pastor Adeboye have said that 90 days is what the president should be able to give all the service chiefs. If they cannot stop insecurity, they should recuse themselves from office. And our professional spy master, the NSA, instead of concentrating on intelligence, instead of concentrating on reconnaissance, instead of concentrating on surveillance, you remember that when he actually started, he became the president's political chessboard. He became a politically exposed person, and the ground began to shift from his feet almost immediately. When he was appointed, many even questioned the appointment of a retired police officer, and he was supposed to operate with stealth, without even bringing much attention to himself. But we saw him as one of those that were promoting what he called Tinubu mania, Tinubu momics. All sorts of acronyms came from him. And he said that indeed, they are the ones that want to actually sell the president to the world. The NSA that should be busy. The NSA that was telling the entire world, no one battles with Tinubu and wins. And you ask yourself, is that supposed to be coming from the NSA? Where is our motivational minister of defense?
0: Former chief of defense staff.
1: When everybody was shouting that time, I said, no, I'm going to be clapping with one hand. Because even when he was chief of defense staff, I didn't see anything. He was more or less speaking than even having any action in terms of even the security. Today, where is he? Apart from visitation, what are we seeing them bring up to bear in terms of this particular insecurity?
0: Bello, I just got the name of that pastor, Prophet Israel Oladele Ogundipe, popularly known as Genesis.
1: Wow,
0: the lead
1: I know
0: pastor
1: him.
0: Of Genesis Global
1: I
0: Church,
1: Genesis.
0: A branch of the Celestial Church of Christ, canceled its annual juvenile harvest celebration in solidarity with the families of the abducted school children in Oyo State. He declared that compassion must come before celebration, stressing that the church could not rejoice while families are grieving.
1: 3 years ago, Genesis was sent to prison.
0: Okay.
1: And he wasn't actually guilty, but because of his principle, he had to go and taste the ewa that they are eating. That's beans that they are eating in the prison, kirikiri to be precise. And when he came back to a wonderful acclamation from his members. You know, when you rape somebody and you go to prison, when you are coming back, you will never come back to that church.
0: In fact, you will leave the community.
1: But when it is on principle, when you come back, they will bring a bed of roses,
0: red
1: carpets, to come and welcome you from that particular place. That was exactly the way he was welcomed. I know him very well. In fact, he's very, very close to K1, the ultimate.
0: Okay.
1: But to tell you that he is a principled man, one would have thought, because I know that K1 will never cancel his concert.
0: Sure.
1: Or the money that he'll be making from that particular concert. But this is one man that I actually respect as a result of this.
0: All right, Bello. Yesterday, the social media went agog because there was strong allegation that Lare Olayinka, the aide to Minister of the Federal Capital Territory, actually got access to a restricted administrative portal of INEC, which is also dubbed crvadmin.inecnigeria.org, meant only for INEC officials, and its breach has raised serious concerns about Nigeria's electoral data security and public trust ahead of the 2027 election. Though investigations are ongoing, but the incident has already eroded the confidence in INEC leadership and highlighted vulnerabilities in its cyber safeguards. And already, Nigerians are asking, should we trust the leadership of INEC, or the man should just do the honorable thing and say, with all the things that have been happening and with this one, let me just step aside, even when investigations are still going on, because we don't want to see a situation whereby Caesar will be investigating himself. Let the investigation be very open. Let the investigation be very transparent. Let the investigation be interference free, so that Nigeria, because already Nigerians are too sophisticated going into the 2027. Some people might think it's the Nigeria of 1999. Some people might think it's a Nigeria of 2003. Some people will think it's a Nigeria of when they say there are 1,000 ballot papers that are remaining. Then they will bring one cattle that has the energy. All he needs to do is to buy soft drink for him and akara and bread. Put him in a classroom. He will be thumbprinting and thumbprinting while others are calling. Have you received the result from social local government? No. You are still waiting for them. They will say, stop celebrating because you have not seen this local government result. You have not seen this result. This time around, Nigerians are too sophisticated. They don't want to hear that the system was hacked, that the system was breached. It's only in the presidential election we had the last time that the system was hacked. But any other election, there was no hack in the system.
1: And Nkoiza always give it to Wole Olanipekun. That's one lawyer that was able to get Ekiti back to what they called the progressives at that time. And you saw the celebration on the streets. And the same thing in Edo State. And that's one I actually have to give it to Asiwaju, because Wole Olanipekun at that time was his man Friday. Yeah. In Osun State, do you know what they did? They went and got a forensic expert called Hassan Fati. He's late now. Hassan Fati flew into Nigeria and they were able to scientifically prove to the world that indeed, in the Osun election, cow hoofs were used to thumbprint. Bottle tops were used to thumbprint, because they were so tired of using their thumbs. So they had to look for alternative so that it would still look like, and it was scientifically proven. And those votes were minus. In fact, they were able to establish a contact between Oyinlola's lawyer as at that time and the judge. And that was why that judge was dealt with by the NJC, either dismissed or even jailed. I don't even know the propriety and the primacy of that judge. We are saying this so that people will know that even when there was no social media, we're able to prove, people know how to prove beyond reasonable doubt that indeed this is actually not transparent, not accountable. Talk more of nowadays that ordinary Nigerians, was he not a social media activist that was able to get us the face of Ismaila Melaya, that kidnapped John Arum? He is not even a security expert, but by joining videos together
0: and comparing them,
1: he was able to get the social media account, all the beautiful places in Jos. I don't want to mention that boy used to come with girls to chill. In fact, there is a particular shop that he goes for his pedicure and manicure, where they are even showing ransom money. His friend will be holding wads of money while his own feet and hands were actually being dealt with in that pedicure disposition. Where am I driving at? We have gone past that stage where people would think they can buy 10 yards of wool and use to cover our eyes. And who is Lere Olayinka? Lere Olayinka used to be Fayose's spokesperson.
0: Yeah.
1: At that time where they used to throw out acerbic, they used to throw out insightful, they used to throw out malicious, we used to throw out tendentious statements. It was the same Lere Olayinka that amplified Jibril from Sudan. I would never forget. He was the one that was signing almost every statement coming from Ayodele Fayose as at that time.
0: It is not Buhari.
1: When Fayose left office, according to Fayose's junior brother, who is also very popular on Facebook, who is popular on TikTok, he said Lere Olayinka was so broke that he was the one that was even giving him money to feed himself before he was rescued by Wike to come and become his spokesperson. So the fact that somebody had rescued you from poverty doesn't mean that you will actually go overboard to try to satisfy that person. What is the business of Lere Olayinka, the FCT minister spokesperson, with ballot papers? With
0: information.
1: Sensitive information about election. What is the relationship? I listened to Mohammed Haruna, that we used to respect so much because he writes for both Daily Trust and The Nation, Thursdays, back page, before now. But today, I'm not sure whether that respect is still there. Because when you're trying to defend the malfeasance, the shenanigans, the wrongdoings of people, then you will actually have no choice than to look like the people you are trying to defend. It's better you come out clean so that Nigerians can also understand what is happening. Nigerians actually want to see a new country where security will definitely be a thing of the past, where infrastructural development will be seen even by the blind, where even the deaf can actually see hospitals that are working, that are having what is called insurance, where they don't even need to also really pay out of their pocket. Where education is not just qualitative, it's not just efficient, the teachers are intelligent, but also very, very affordable to the child of the common man. Where the child of nobody can become somebody without knowing anybody. Where agriculture that is the mainstay of Nigeria, will definitely also come back and continue to blossom and continue to flourish. Do you know that the diesel price as we speak right now is turning mechanized farming and irrigation into a luxury in most of our farms? Transportation continues to rise because it affects every stage of agricultural logistics. Do you know that even after enduring all these crashing expenses, farmers often discover during harvest that grain prices are falling below production? And indeed, they are expected to continue to be in business. When imported food has distorted the market, a farmer who once purchased fertilizer at a manageable price now spends several times more for the same product. Where locally produced rice that we know is superior in taste, that is superior in freshness, that is superior in quality, suddenly becomes the staple that everybody is abandoning, and everybody is rushing for the one that was imported into the country by the same federal government. Can we get transparent agricultural policies in this country? Can we start protecting local producers? Is it possible to massively invest in rural security? Can we ensure we have affordable agricultural input? Can we have low interest financing for most of our agriculturalists that have decided to also abandon white collar jobs to go back to farming? Can we have stable price mechanism that is capable of protecting farmers from sudden market shocks? We have arable land. We have a favorable climate. We have millions of hardworking farmers in Nigeria.
0: Bello, unfortunately, I sympathize with people that are into small businesses. I sympathize with also those that are into big businesses. But I don't sympathize with those that are into political business. You know why? Because those in political business, they don't have what it takes to understand what it means to lose something that you've just bought and the price just crashed.
1: Yeah.
0: Bello, those that are in political office, they believe that any day, anytime, money will still come in because they have allocation for most of the things that they don't do.
1: Yeah.
0: Bello, I sympathize with keke riders. I sympathize with commercial vehicle owners. Sometimes when I enter a vehicle, I know that the passenger will be crying, the driver will be crying. Why? Because if somebody that is receiving, let's say, 70,000 naira, even though in many states it has not been implemented, let's assume it's 70,000 naira, and you want to travel from Barkiladi to Jos to come and do one or two things, and maybe you have to be doing that twice in a week. Bello, from there to Jos, you might spend more than 1,000 or 1,000. No, it's almost 2,000 naira.
1: Yeah.
0: Bello, by the time you factor all this, the driver is crying because if you want to get the scrap of a vehicle today in Nigeria, when I say scrap, I'm not talking about the one that is totally condemned. You can still use it. Is between,
1: maybe you're talking of Ajalimbo.
0: I don't want to mention that. Okay, Bello, you can get it for 2 million, but you know that you just tell the people, just push as small, it will start. That is what you can get. But if you want to get a car that you use for taxi, it will cost between 15 million naira. Then if you want to get a bus for transportation, it ranges between 8 to 40 million naira. Bello, for crying out loud, let's assume you bought that car at 8 million naira. How many passengers will you be carrying, and how much will you be charging the passengers to return that 8 million naira in 1 year, 2 years,
1: borrowed.
0: 3 years, 4 years, 5 years, as the case may be? But some people will tell you the economy is blossoming, government is doing well. You know why? Because it is easy for an average politician to get into office, and in less than 1 year, is already counting close to 100, if not more than 100 million in his account.
1: Don't you know people that were pushing their vehicles in the last administration?
0: Yes.
1: That today they are actually smiling today. And in fact, they are even looking at some of us that were their friends as if we are just inferior, because they see themselves
0: as
1: seriously superior as we speak right now.
0: All right. We're still monitoring development from Mekong. We hope that the right thing will be done, because some of the information we are getting, if there are anything to go by, that somebody is already leading in 3 out of the 4 districts. If it is true, then why the delay? Because it appears like what Professor Lumumba actually said, probably he saw something coming up in the future, that a primary election of a state assembly, not a general election, not a rerun general election, but a rerun election for the to get the candidate that will represent in the general election, is taking us Friday, Saturday, Sunday, Monday, Tuesday, Wednesday. Today makes it 6 days below, still counting, and we're not getting any headway.
1: You see, when you're talking about transparency and accountability, we must also be very, very truthful to ourselves.
0: Yes.
1: Uprightness should be our hallmark.
0: That is
1: and
0: it.
1: We should ensure, because everybody that is doing the wrong thing knows that exactly what you're doing is wrong. And that's why some of us chose to not also participate in anything called politics,
0: that
1: because when you see deceit, when you see subterfuge, when you see all sorts of backbiting, you see wrongdoings, you see shenanigans, you see people that even before you call their name, you will call Malam. Before you call their name, you call pastor. But when
0: Reverend,
1: you see
0: Bishop,
1: what they are also exhibiting and exuding as politicians, then you now ask yourself, if this is how to be a Malam, or if this is how to be a pastor, then is it not better I always sit down in a beer parlor, let me define myself that this is exactly what I'm doing?
0: Well, on a very lighter note, somebody said that he was actually in a worship center. I don't want to mention whether it's a church or a mosque, but because his phone rang and he forgot that his phone actually rang, and he was embarrassed by the cleric there, call him all sorts of names, and the man, out of anger and frustration, he left, and he find himself frustrated in the beer parlor, seated there out of frustration. He didn't know when he pushed the bottle of beer he was drinking and another person's beer, and he stood up trying to apologize. No, don't worry, we understand mistakes can happen, so let's buy an extra bottle for you. Well, sometimes there are things that some of our clerics do, and they chase people away from their spiritual life.
1: I saw a video of a mosque, I think somewhere in I don't know where, but I saw it on TikTok, where once you enter the mosque, there is a particular place, no key, no lock, no nothing, that you drop your phone. All you do is just to go and concentrate on the
0: prayer,
1: your sujood, your raka, your nafla, and everything. And when you come out, you just come just by the door of the mosque, you pick your phone
0: where you kept it.
1: I say, what? What?
0: Future impossible tense.
1: Can this happen in Nigeria? Both in the mosque and the churches, can this happen?
0: Have you seen the videos that have been trending where somebody will want to wash, do ablution, and he tied a rope on his motorcycle, and he's watching, he's not even watching where he's washing, but the next thing, he's looking for the kettle, the buta, that water is inside, and he's trying to touch it, looking at his motorcycle. Immediately, he just bent his head. In a split second, he discovered it's only the rope there. All right, let's open the phone lines for you to add your voice, 08064641536 and 08029710202. And of course, Bello, work is ongoing on Bassa Road.
1: Okay.
0: But then, as we said, we'll continue to monitor to see the quality of work,
1: yeah,
0: because we know how bad some part of the road can be.
1: Yeah.
0: And if we don't see that professional job being carried out, because there are places that you don't have an option than to put box culverts in those places, from that General Magaji's house down to Good News Church in Bassa there, and other places in Yankala and the rest of them, all these places, we know how water used to gush and even in the middle of the road. So we are hoping that we will see a professional job there, then we'll begin to give accolade. But then I passed, me and People's Prof passed through that road where Adolphus always give us update. The Colta is superb.
1: Wow.
0: I saw it yesterday myself. People's Prof and Mustafa, they are listening. They can also attest to the fact that we saw quality work being done there, and the drainage is superb, if you ask me.
1: We will hope that the people of Angwanjara will see the same thing very soon.
0: Yeah.
1: I also saw, I think, I don't know whether around Ralikezori, I saw the Commissioner for Works also trying to inspect one of the bridges that is also going on around that area.
0: Beautiful.
1: Then there is also the big gorge that is at Angwarugu Junction.
0: Mm.
1: Please, let's also do something about that.
0: To address it.
1: Exactly. And the road in Ring Road, that road is no longer supposed to be called a road. In fact, when you are going on that road, you always be praying, because do you know that trucks follow that road in the afternoon?
0: Yeah.
1: And a large portion of that road is bad. Trucks too will be running away from potholes.
0: Sure.
1: Then when you are on your own lane,
0: the
1: truck will
0: face
1: try
0: you directly
1: to face you, because they think that's the only road that is passable. Can you imagine?
0: Is it not the same thing that led to the death of somebody along that Lamingo Road day before yesterday?
1: Just imagine.
0: Two tricycles, one was trying to dodge a pothole, and they had a head-on collision.
1: Just imagine.
0: Somebody had to lose his life.
1: Come on.
0: All right,
1: James Steven is watching us from Anglo Jos in Mining Quarters. Thank you, James Steven. We appreciate you. Dear my Yakubu, Nigerians love rewarding failure. All these inscrutable cries are hypocrite because they all go back to vote their thieves in religion or tribe. Mm-hmm. Suleiman Jibril, good morning. Sheikh Malam Bilo, our peace ambassador, aka Radio Bulldozer. Mr. PDK, good morning to you all. Watching you live from Agamagumo to the local government, Bauchi State. Please, Malam Bilo, I don't know what's happening now. I'm not getting your radio clear like before. I don't know what's happening. It's from my end. Where or from you people there? Please help me talk to your management because, Gaskia, I don't want to miss your program for anything. Suleiman Magama is saying that. Somebody around the Nagota Country Club also told me the same thing because he is in Bright Academy School around that area, and he says that he also wants to be listening from his school in Nagota Country Club, very close to Dr. Mikael there. But he says that he's not also getting us. Manzo Ayuba, good morning, Sagashas, Bilo Lukman, Pilikan, all the MFM family. Truth be told, the government of APC and Tinubu don't care about all the citizens. All they care about is 2027 and how to grab power in the next election. What is the offense of that 2-year-old child because he went to acquire knowledge in school and was kidnapped, and the government without conscience are busy campaigning? God help us in this country of particular concern and disgrace. God bless with my friend Plateau State and Nigeria as well. Ayuba Joseph is in Shaka, Gold and Peace. Bamduku is a lawmaker called Esosa Iyawi. He is from Edo State, the federal lawmaker. Do you know that this man has defected from three different political parties in 3 years?
0: Wow.
1: Yes. Yesterday, he actually left the APC. You know, most of them, they ride under the Peter Obi
0: tsunami.
1: Yes. Get to the house, then the APC people convince them, no, come to our party, you get succor, you get rainfall,
0: you get return
1: ticket,
0: you get
1: water supply, you get return ticket, you get free health. At the end of the day, they don't see anything, and they don't also get the ticket. Another person that particular governor in the state love has gotten the ticket. Now he's back to NDC. Which party is NDC? Peter Obi's party. Then he will win again.
0: And under the crest.
1: And again, defect. No, people are wiser now.
0: Bello, I saw the news yesterday, the headlines, that Senate President is promising some senators that lost their return ticket that they are pushing to see how they can help them secure return ticket. And I say, wow. This is beautiful.
1: So, no, Inek. Good morning, gentlemen. The studio and the people's prayer. Thank you for always educating the citizens. Indeed, God is not mocked for what you sow. For what you sow, you shall reap. May God come to the aid of the innocent school children in captivity. Noah Peter is in Terminus. Thank you so much, Noah. Good morning, Bilo and MC PDK. Thank you for analysis. I don't miss this program for anything, but I missed this program yesterday. Bilo, keep up the good work going. I'm sure this Bulus Daniel. Thank you so much, Bulus. I didn't see the many part of your message. I'm sorry for that.
0: All right, let's pick one or two calls. Hello, good morning. Hello, good morning. Okay, 0806464 1536 is a number to call. Please turn down the volume of your radio when you make that call so that we can have a very smooth conversation. Good morning, political update. If it is true that Senate revisit the issue of electronic transmission of result of election result after most of them lost APC primaries election, is really unfortunate because the last time they said it is not mandatory, that's to show you how self-centered an average Nigerian politician is. Cartman Samuel wrote that yesterday. Good morning, P&B. Please help save electricity consumers and customers from exploitation by the JEDC. They need to explain the debits they generate and recover from customers monthly, ranging from 2,000 to 10,000 naira per month, even for those that got new meters recently from concerned JEDC customer. Good morning, BMP. The issue of meter charge is too much. People of Kabong are complaining because most people bought brand new meter, but unfortunately find debt in the meter. I thought federal government said they have cleared all debt. Emmanuel Akas from Satellite Market. Bello, I don't understand. If you buy a brand new phone and you put your SIM, a brand new SIM, then you begin to see contacts.
1: They'll tell you that the SIM is owing MTN about 10,000.
0: Or Airtel or Glo.
1: Or Glo that you must pay.
0: Come on.
1: How do you explain that to the common man out there?
0: Let's pick this call. Hello, good morning.
2: Hello, morning.
0: Morning, and name and location, please.
2: I am Vogam Ode David from Kabo.
0: Vogam, go ahead. You have 20 seconds.
2: Honestly, what I am concerned I'm having about the insecurity of the country. I'm advising that the masses should come together and, you know, come together and not giving government attention. They should face government on this very issue that is very important.
0: All right.
2: If not, honestly speaking, the insecurity will not end.
0: All right. Thank you. Thank you so very much. And of course,
1: the unanimity from the southwest.
0: Yeah,
1: nobody is saying there is a Muslim,
0: there is a Christian.
1: So the Muslims are on this
0: no
1: side.
0: The Christians, collective no. Protest.
1: Collective. I saw a woman in hijab in Obuma shop rolling on the ground in pink hijab.
0: The person that just called now is a person living with disability. Vogam, I know him very well, but then he's speaking that we should actually confront the authorities, tell them the bitter truth. They may not like it, but it will help them in their government. Hello, good morning.
3: Hello, good morning.
0: Morning, your name and location. Yeah.
3: It's Radio Mama. I'm calling from Nigeria.
0: Radio Mama, go ahead, you have 30 seconds.
3: I thank God for social media. It has its own advantages.
0: Mm-hmm.
3: The VOC of Redeem the People's Commission or whatever, he has now been forced to
4: speak.
3: No, to speak out. All this while he kept quiet.
4: Yes.
3: Now he's saying giving a 90 days or whatever. It's all because of the social media, kind of backlash he became.
4: Yes.
3: So then another thing I want to say is that about our democracy, very soon as the, the democracy is in 12 or what.
0: Yeah.
3: One positive decision or policy can change the nation's destiny.
0: Mm.
3: For instance, if a leader decides to be just in government, this singular decision can turn things around. For example, where this has happened is in Dubai, Singapore, and Rwanda. Justice has no color, justice is life. That's why you see that woman in front of any court with the veil. But in Nigeria, the veil has been removed completely. That's why we're having a lot of problems now. We cannot develop as a nation without the rule of law. What am I trying to say? Our democracy is under threat because of the violent abuse of the rule of law. As a nation, we must be intentional in strengthening our institutions to enable us to have a functional democracy. If this issue is not addressed politically, we will continue to throw up leaders who claim to be democrats, but devoid of democratic principles. Having said that, I recall Peter Bond's first quote. He said, "We are stuck where we are now because we live in a materialistic world where all attention is only given to men with deep pockets, while we ignore men with deep thoughts." All the same, let's not give an idea.
0: Thank you so very much, Radio Mama. We appreciate these strong words from you, and we hope somebody with conscience will actually take this to heart. Good morning, Sir Pam Ambello. Thank you for your unbiased analysis. Listening to you live with my people in Angwenya, she continued the good work. The issue of our children in captivity, what are the government doing about it? It's so painful to watch the kids like that. May God expose them and may God continue to protect us, Kefas Kusas in Angwenya. And of course, I saw where the Minister of the Federal Capital Territory trying to also toe the line of former Ekiti State Governor Fayose to make it look as if it is a political uproar. And somebody came out to ask him, how many of your children did you attend their graduation here in Nigeria? Probably you would have been in the position of those families to understand what they are feeling, because he's trying to say that when it happened in Abuja, why didn't people protest? And somebody said, must we always have a balance and wait, okay, go back to that time and do that one before you do this one. He said, when serious people take up issues seriously, definitely government will respond.
1: Radio Mama said something, and I just remembered watching someone in an interview where he said that indeed they don't even waste their time taking Wiki to court any longer.
0: Yeah,
1: because you can never win him in court.
0: Mm.
1: So should our judicial arm be predictable?
0: Of course. Very unfortunate.
1: It is true that it is actually blind.
0: Yeah. Then you shouldn't look at anybody's face.
1: Or unpredictable.
0: Well, there are 40 bungalows under construction. Hello, good morning.
5: Hello, good morning, Bedon. And my brother Ben.
0: Please, can you speak up? We can barely hear you here.
5: Yeah, this is Mackie calling from the group.
0: Okay, go ahead. You have 30 seconds.
5: Well, I think my temperature grew worse when I had that you're saying that going to empower the things that are working hard to make sure that those who lost their families, you know, are back on track. You know, I became more worried when Fayose opened his mouth on national TV and told us that what's happening in the state is orchestrated by the government of the state. I mean, these are the things that when you hear in this country, you wonder if we are running a criminal republic. how can a Senate president, sitting Senate president, tell the Nigerians and the world that he's going to make sure that those who lost election are brought back? How? That is the question is how? How can former governor open his mouth and say that big governor who can speak for his people to be kidnapped? You know, they are causing a particular teacher to be beheaded. And the children are under 2 years, are under the rail over 20 days as we speak right now. Mm. And the former governor in 5 cases are saying that the governor, sitting governor, is the champion of that particular house. Instead of crying on the street, making sure on bringing ideas of how to rescue these children in this country, my brother, who do us?
0: Mm.
5: And it's never exception that we have a conversation. And yet the monkeys who are supposed to righteous and correct and normalize this question are so docile. All the strategies work. And yet the monkeys who are supposed to righteous and correct and normalize this question are so docile.

0: will go a long way in breaking their resupply chain strategies. We pray for a better country. Sunday Bullets Buddy is saying that, and we ask the question, Bello, if you have a school and you change a teacher, a class teacher, because probably the other teacher was not doing well, and this teacher comes in, the same students, the same teaching materials and everything, and you discover that 3 or 4 students score first, then maybe 5 or 6 come second, then maybe 8 or 9 come third, you discover that definitely there's improvement. But if the class become worse than the previous teacher, then you begin to ask the question, is it the problem of the students or the problem of the teacher? Because we believe that today, if the political will, if the constitutional will is actually put into real practice, everybody will sit up and you begin to see results. But Lord, there's a certain checkpoint that I used to pass there in the night. The only thing you see is a torchlight from afar, flashed, but nobody will come and check what is happening. But recently, I learned that a certain sergeant or staff sergeant was deployed to that place. But Lord, if you pass there one in the midnight, you will see them in the middle of the road. That means it is not that they were not doing the right job, but because the person that was actually leading was not leading well. But now that there's a new person, the man has put them on their feet. The same people, the same weapons they were using.
1: Once there's a new sheriff in town, there will be new initiative, and that's why we're always saying they will definitely come with their new ideas. And we hope that we'll get idealists when we actually go to the ballot in 2027, by God's grace.
0: And that's the much we can take on the program this morning. Timmy, thank you for always being there. And of course, I don't know, maybe we'll give David Friday a title, man. Chief David Friday, also known as Smokey, the permanent secretary, always making sure that you get us loud and clear out there. Thank you for producing us. My name is Pam Dunquist. Keep listening to this station. That is the only station authorized to make you happy. Hope to see you on the other side of sunrise tomorrow. Do have yourselves a lovely and peaceful day. Bye-bye.

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bang. 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You don't want to miss this Totori. You want to know the Totori? Come listen to Reading Totori. You will not miss it. Yes, I'm not saying you must not miss it. You will not, because if you miss it, if you miss it, Reading Totori, don't miss it.

0: 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How una day? Welcome to Rhythm Totori on Rhythm 93.7 FM. Yes, so if you're just joining us, this is Rhythm 93.7 FM. You are the right place at the right time because this is time for Rhythm Totori. Where would they come to Totori? Una the jollificate una. Normally, the way we do them every Mondays and Wednesdays. And like una here we our brother Saude, they talk, say, yes, we na bayerswa. For Rhythm Totori, muna muna bayerswa, the gossip, the gist thing, eh? We go hear the gist from outside, come run. We go pick race, come meet our people, say, muna gada, oh. Fellow citizens of Rhythm Totori Nation, muna gada, oh. Muna come hear gist, oh, better Totori on ground. And yes, una, I think we do normally, if you listen to me right now, my name is Yax King, aka The Beautiful Side of Comedy, aka Shakalaka Punda. And yes, we don't come to Totori Una the way we do it normally. You don't see, I don't start the program like normal human being. We get normal sense. Hey, I didn't even have one of my, I know one calling name now. Nah, if I don't start with one song, oh, no, no. Anyway, you're welcome. And then as we will continue the program before our other Totori gang members join us. But before then, I would like to say a very big shout out to everybody. I want to say, hope on our week they go well. You know, say last time we talked, now Monday, and then we had a very beautiful one on Monday. When I call, when I contribute, we enjoy our contribution. We made our conclusion and we had an answer. We had a final resolution. And then today again, we don't carry on that one. We, in my opinion, this is now something we, it look like say, everybody supposed to know. Everybody supposed to know, but somehow we see they make the mistake. So it means they get something underneath where they make people make that error. You understand? So now I say, okay, you know what? This topic, Mok will bring down, come this nation where we get wise people. Wise people. And then, you know, say, because today I define our wisdom. Now I say, me, I'm young, you know, come. Because, you know, when I know Mr. Lancer, I talk this one, sharp, but you know, say, when we define people, we get sense. We know come young inside now because you understand me and him, we are. But anyway, I don't care and come to see me, our fellow Totorans, me, our citizens of Totori Nation. Made them chook mouth for the matter. And then today, because of the weight of the matter, and because I want to make we really hammer on this particular one, I don't go waste plenty time for plenty talk today. We'll go straight into the topic, and then when time do, when I'll call us, then drop your contributions. They call us, they contribute. I beg, you'll try to contribute sharp so that other people will feed call also, so that we'll feed pick as many calls as possible. So just call your neighbor, tell your neighbor to come, call everybody, make them come, tell them say, today we'll pick plenty calls. Muna load in our phone now. Muna load in our phone sharp so that the calls go come in. After I tell the story, I go tell my number to call and then I'll start receiving our calls. And then we'll go treat this matter the way we support three times. No be small thing they happen. No. This is why they say this story make the teacher in our life story. It happened in the city of Jos. Yes, in case they want this, where we go be matter for. It happened in Jos here. In fact, it was posted by Jos Events. Yes. So before I go even talk the story, first of all, before man no go vibrate, man no go use energy enter the matter. I'm go first put our hand for our shoulder, I'm go for our chest. The way you see, I don't even talk shoulder because of the way the matter hold, you hold ground, he's strong, he carry shoulder, get pride, carry shoulder. But when I call when I neighbor, I call everybody where you know say they like Totori, person where you know say he's supposed to like Totori, we never listen for. Call him, tell him today is a day to listen and become a member of the Totori Nation. Now let's put our hand on our chest and then we'll shout our five ritual Omo. Then I drop the story, then we continue. If you are ready, let's go. Omo, Omo, Omo, Omo, and the final one. Omo. So our people, make gonna pay attention to this story well. Make I narrate them the way it come. Make I read them the way it come. First of all, the way the matter starts. They say a wedding journey filled with love, excitement, and dreams has come to an unexpected end after a couple discovered that they were medically incompatible for marriage during their final marriage counseling process. So it means that these people, now, no be saying now long distance. Now, couple we don't do together. Now, couple we love this way. You know that kind of couple we they walk out for street people. They shout, oh my God, God when? See love. Oh, can love be like this? Wife they talk say, why can't my husband be like this? Husband they say, why can't my wife be like? People they shout, oh, couple goes. I want to be like God when. Love the sweet for street everywhere. They say it was filled with love, excitement, and drama. Until when marriage reach marriage, they can't go do marriage counseling. They can't realize they are not compatible to marry. Now, what happened? Make I give you the full gist. According to the groom, the relationship had moved quickly due to love, admiration, and emotional connection. Now, more than not forget these three things I mentioned now. Love. Because it will be the, some of the things we will look for how to go around them as they do. And all this is not emotions. We will look for how to go around it while still using our sense logically. So they say it moved very quickly due to love, admiration, and emotional connection, causing them to overlook an important step before wedding preparations. Medical compatibility test. It was during the concluding stage of their marriage classes when their clergy requested their medical report that both realized they had not conducted the necessary checks. I know, as I don't start this, in some of our tutorants don't already know where we head to. After undergoing genotype, blood group, and other medical examinations, doctors reportedly informed them that they were not compatible. Faced with the possibility of the future health challenges for their unborn children, the couple mutually decided to call off the wedding despite all preparations already made. They apologized to family members, friends, and well-wishers. I don't know if they followed the story so far. They had to go and do they don't go do all the medical checks. You understand? Now they can't realize it. Omo, our genotype. I don't want to call the story long. We are no one boss. Already don't know where the story they go. We don't know the matter. Now genotype matter. They don't go realize it. Okay. Genotype. Don't say you cannot marry. It suggests you cannot marry. Because if you marry, the future health of your unborn children is at risk. And then these people don't marry, don't go far. In fact, at the last stage of their counseling, of them, you know, say before you marry, and when I go do marriage counseling, before I told you I never married, I don't know what I'm saying. I've been there. I've been there with my friend. Maybe say I go. I've been there with my friend. So they don't do the last stage. Now they tell them, say, Omo, I'm going to go bring you to America. They can't go do this. Now the doctor tell them, say, Omo, see, you people cannot marry because why? Or you both say what? If this and this meet, you cannot marry, your children will be at risk. So it's better you don't marry. Now, don't forget, say, marriage preparation don't go far. When I say far, it means say they have done all the necessary things. They have paid. They don't do all the traditional blessings. They don't do all those things. They don't prepare for hall. They don't pay DJ. They don't pay MC. They don't pay for food. Because at the final stage, you are just waiting to finish this thing and have the ceremony. Now, they don't realize that they cannot get married. Now they had to cancel the wedding, and then they can't apologize to family, friends, and all those things, and all those other sad things. Where did they do all those what do they call this thing? Oh, Mona Puma, remind me. Anyway, when I know it's what they talk about, damage control. Thank you. Damage control. So now they can't try to do some damage control. So now I say, okay, make I bring this matter, come meet our tutorant. What is the issue? All of us don't desensitize about the issue of genotype. All of us don't desensitize about the issue. Say, if you are this, you cannot get married. Except this and this means you can get married. But as long as it's this and this, you cannot get married. So why it be say, our young people, we go still meet. You go still meet woman where you love. Where you know say you want take serious. Where you know say you want marry. Either as a man, you meet woman, or as a woman, you meet man. You know, it's okay, there is a possibility of this in leading to marriage. And instead of doing the necessary things first, when I don't decide to do love, they lick ice cream up and down. When I decide to do shawarma, they hold hands up and down, you understand? Now, you don't need to marry. When I don't spend money, when I don't raise everybody home, when I don't make people buy, should be. I should say by that time, some people don't already sold their should be. Some people don't contribute for group. Now, when I talk to you at the council wedding because of this thing. So now I want to ask our doctor now, how we want, what do we want to make people to take this matter serious? What do we want to make people to take this matter serious now? And how is it possible? Say when I go there, that kind of love when I dey close, when I don't know when I genotype, is it even possible? I be they be no, they just want gambler. So now the matter will come, my girl. I'm gonna help her. What do we do about this? And then as now they do, I'm gonna talk with the sensitized others of our Totori nation also, because it is possible say they don't really know some. Get people don't even know about them. You understand? So as now they talk with you, you know, they go convince other people to make them serious with this general matter, because we know this will not be good news now. You might say you're picking already to marry now. Don't come here say they cancel wedding. It's not something good. So the number will now call us on 080-6464-1536. I'll call the number again, 080-6464-1536. Ikere Matuele, bo. With him. Norma, who do you follow me talk?
1: My name is James, calling from Bokos.
0: Oga James, how you doing now? How Bokos?
1: Bokos is fine,
0: sir.
1: How is your
0: home? Toss, young, with the drum now. Yes, sir.
1: The issue we are talking about today is, please, before people go into marriage, you have to go and test yourself.
0: True.
1: So that you should know who is who.
0: True.
1: But I know you are talking about this genotype. Into the marriage. Please, Oga, you will apologize. I will appeal to you. I will not talk about the. I don't talk small, but I will talk on another thing if you allow me.
0: You know, because of the nature of our program, we have to stay on topic so that we don't. There are other programs that will accept other topics also. So.
1: Okay.
0: Yes.
1: Because I want you people to you talk about the. Insecurity, because the
0: insecurity
1: is worrying us.
0: Yes, we are coming with that. We are looking for a perfect way to come through with it also.
1: Daily, in the daily day,
0: we are
1: facing insecurity.
0: Because yes.
1: The government, they have to do something about it.
0: Yes, thank you very much. Thank you. We'll talk about it.
1: I appreciate your program.
0: Thank you.
1: Every Wednesday and Monday.
0: Yes.
1: I'm with you.
0: Oh, thank you very much, Oga James. God bless you.
1: Thank you.
0: Thank you very much, Oga James. Yes, sir. Dana Oga James, the full of talk. Read him. Norma, who the follow me talk?
2: Where young
0: today? I tell you, say, with the fine people, we get sense now, Poshi young girl.
2: I'm
0: on fine for now, yo.
2: Thank God.
0: Well done.
2: This marriage will not hold because of issue of genotype. You understand? The truth is that, let me tell you something. If they end up getting married, they will give birth to sickler. You understand?
0: Yeah.
2: And if they give birth to sickler, you might know what will happen. They will end up being in the hospital every time. They will be spending most of their money in hospital.
0: I tell you.
2: The marriage will not work. It's better for the doctors to tell them, or the nurse to tell them that. If you people end up getting married, if people give birth to sickler.
0: True.
2: There's one woman that I know that when they stopped them some years back that she wanted getting married. They now stopped them that it's not going to work.
0: Yeah.
2: She insisted that she's going to marry the guy. The guy is now saying, okay, so since she insisted they should just leave her. They're not getting married, then they got married after them. Man give birth to children. So as I'm talking to you now, all the children now are dead because of
0: just imagine.
2: So I know they have gone a long way. They have paid for dowry, they have paid for everything.
0: Mm.
2: But honestly, to be at the safer side, everybody should just go in separate ways. You understand? Because if they end up getting married, they will give us a circular.
0: True.
2: And then that's to other people there.
0: No, Allah. Thank you, NHA. Thank you. And then don't bring better points. We talk say more. If we now go ahead with this thing, now the children go suffer this thing, and then tomorrow we'll call the blame God. Say why this kind thing, why this bad thing happening to good people? Meanwhile, now the good people no agree to do their calculation where because of love. As most one night, read him. Norma, who they follow me talk?
3: Ogapolo,
0: how you doing now?
3: I did fine.
0: How your side? This is how your voice day like
3: this. Lone Ranger, you do this morning.
0: Is it?
3: Now, Lone Ranger, you alone.
0: I beg
3: you.
0: Now, Lone Ranger, now, even though I know it's not only me, but they do audition for that people, must see their sense first. Now, only one person not qualified so far.
3: Okay. Now, when those people suppose to first, they can't do that.
4: You understand?
3: Now, the first thing where they were supposed to before they plan everything, rent or do everything. Now, the first thing, and most marriage counseling, that's the first thing they will ask for
4: instead of
3: counseling. I don't know why, in their own case, they didn't ask for it first, they ask for it last. In any marriage counseling, before you start, they will tell you, go and bring your medical test, that you put your pregnancy test, everything, genotype, everything, blood group, everything, they will ask for it.
4: True.
3: Before everything, before not start to plan anything. So that's how it's supposed to be.
4: Yes,
3: when we not do all those things, and God help us, our mother's mom, father's mom, they do and they escape. And but now, it's not okay, you know, to be on the silver side.
4: So, Ogapo, do you hear me?
3: I hear you.
4: Why you think say people know they take this matter serious? Because we don't they always sing them. So why people know they take them serious?
3: That's why I said the people that are in charge of marriages, like the marriage counseling in churches, in religious places, should take it serious. If they register, at least they will come to the church that we want to get married.
4: But
3: so the first thing they will ask them is go and do tests.
4: But you know, see,
3: they are making it mandatory that they must do first, before they start canceling them, they will know that it is very serious. So they will put it first. So, but what people are putting first is want to do marriage, pay down, rent hall, BMC, do cake. No, the first thing is to go for medical evaluation. If your medical evaluation is positive, then you go ahead. That's it.
4: But you know, say Ogapo, before they even reach where they go for counseling, it means the relationship already go too far.
3: So, what I'm saying is, immediately you people, yes, the relationship has started.
4: Yeah, it has gone too far for you to want marry.
3: Not all relationships leads to marriage. You understand?
4: True.
3: So, if you are in a relationship for relationship's sake, but if immediately you people are heading towards that marriage aspect, go for test first. You understand?
4: Yes, sir.
3: That's what I'm
4: saying. Thank you very much, Ogapo Jare. This one waiting on the phone as you can't take your pepper soup. Yes, so and then our people waiting for us. I'm gonna try to take cover. We see rain on the phone for most places now for just I'm gonna try this shade. The only thing you are not allowed to do is to change this dial. Better stay on the dial and then you know, say as I talk, we talk on this matter. We don't go send person, make you go the hospital where they do the test. Make sure that the fair boy beggars, can you change your genotype? If it's possible, can you switch one and at least so that they can marry since they don't do all these things? So we'll hear the result of waiting the doctor's talk and then our representative, we don't go to check for the hospital, don't come back. Make we hear from mom.
5: Good morning, Jos City Auna Day. I hope say the rain meet you. You carry raincoat or you carry umbrella. If not, no problem. The things will go beat you go plenty. Hunger go first beat you before rain go add to the beating where you go take receive. Yes, now maybe on Angwa reporter, now me go the life scene, go see. The doctor tell them, say, no be magician now that they perform for hospital.
4: Yes,
5: doctor
4: so.
5: Still talk, say, no be them be God, we share the blood group, where they feel collect the paper, where they give the group, change and put another one.
4: True.
5: They tell them, say, nothing can be done. However, you know, it be like a parking lot where they go say, car parked at owner's risk.
4: Uh-huh.
5: Because some people say, oh, you know, like Indian film, nahi, oh,
4: I don't know. Don't they involve me for this kind of thing. I say I don't want to be, you know. I don't know.
5: Okay.
4: You don't call me. Anyway.
5: Anyway. The team be say it no go work. And for the people where they call, sometimes, but if the thing never happened directly to you, you know the day inside the thing 247. It go do you like saying a film trick. It be like something go happen to a person. You go say, no be Nollywood be this. You understand?
4: No, it don't happen real.
5: It go be like saying a lie. So some people, when they tell them about this genotype thing, it be like saying a lie. I remember my mama born 4 children. Her first born, where she go born, that's our elder brother. Pum! Now SSMB.
4: Try. I know say some people don't want to do calculation.
5: My
4: say
5: brother,
4: if you do this. No be mass class with day.
5: She born SS.
4: If you don't have God, ask you where you're working now. How want you go?
5: Don't bring
4: answer. I know you're working.
5: She suffer. He suffer. We suffer. And at the end of the day, sickle cell no still leave our brother for us. See, today, I think this is 2026, right?
4: Yeah.
5: This is 23 years since he passed.
4: Mm.
5: And we miss him so very, very terribly. Not long after my brother died, my elder brother come carry wife come house, say him one marry. They say, praise the Lord. He say, hallelujah. Amen. He say, amen. He say, okay, brother, have you done genotype? He say, no, he believe God. They say, no. We will not follow you to do that. Go and do a genotype test. Lo and behold, him and the lady na ASAS.
4: Diosiana.
5: Na in leadership say, brother, no be we go preach for you this message, yo. You live inside them. Na you.
4: You have seen it play out.
5: They say, now you go preach the message to us because now you know waiting you use your eye take see. My brother mourned the relationship and before he told the lady, he said, I have seen firsthand what this does. And in our own sake, we thank God now only one out of four children na be SS. He get one of my friend, five children where the parents born, four na SS.
4: Ha!
5: A word is enough for the wise.
4: Anyway, you don't come with my body. You know, Allah, like today, like we said earlier, today we want to pick a lot of calls. Today we want to hear from the people completely.
5: Gong,
4: they happen. Yeah, kere
5: matuele, bo. Matuele.
4: Ah, kabai, don't go end this call now. No, Allah. I don't want to pick one call. Now
5: you want
4: to
5: spoil my name. Kere
4: matuele, bo.
5: Matuele.
4: Read him.
6: Hello.
4: Hi, read him.
6: Sorry.
4: No, ma, who is talking?
6: My name is Lula Adiola and I'm calling from Refuge.
4: Hi, how are you doing?
5: Hi, Bella.
6: I'm fine.
4: Yes, you heard our topic, right?
6: Yes,
4: sir. All right, put in a refill way for us.
6: Okay. So, all the people that are getting married, they should test before the relationship becomes serious. Because
4: They have if they are AS and AS or SS and A S, and give birth to a child, they will forever live with the consequences that come. True, true, true, true that.
6: And you know, my auntie, her child is SS and they are suffering now. So I feel like people should be tested before they get married. If they are following love or something, later they will reap the consequence and
5: my
6: you
5: dear.
6: Can even break them apart.
5: Small
4: ripino.
6: That's all I have to say.
4: Thank you
5: I
4: very
5: mean.
4: Much, Zari.
5: Thank you. She said before you go say I love, before you want indicate who you want love finish.
4: Make your love no lead you to see your loved one in pain. So, oh, talk to me. Ikere Matuele, bo.
5: Matuele pride.
4: Read him. Norma, who the fellows talk?
7: Na Joe from Apata.
4: Oga Joe, how you dey?
7: Fine, thank you.
4: Well, give us that part of wisdom.
7: These two people they talk about. Now this our generation then
4: they.
7: Then go school.
4: Then
7: they don't know what in the even before you enter into something serious like this. You're not supposed to know say you're supposed to enter to test.
4: Exactly.
7: You know that test. HIV, all those things. Some people that sorry to say make una know this. Me I can do somehow sometimes.
4: No
7: they're
4: best.
7: Supposed to float them before they can
5: marry. No verse.
7: Which country there's something Bible talks say wisdom is profitable to direct.
5: They not use their own wisdom for profit.
4: Their own wisdom is direct.
7: For example now, if Nassau did one na AA and the other na AS, there's hope. Even though the AA and SS, there's hope for the children. But this one, I don't even go check any to trust in an AS or one SS. So I don't see any wisdom for this thing. Now the family, now they don't waste resources. They don't waste family money. They don't raise hope of people to do it.
4: We don't contribute money finish.
7: Thank you very much.
4: Thank you very much, Ogaju. No verse, eh?
5: Nothing pain me like MC money where they won't collect
4: that. No, MC no go return him money.
5: I'm not refundable.
4: As the MC say you refund us because Baba, my genotype they affect me. I know they hear you. See, my genotype doesn't allow me to refund. Ikere Matuele, bro.
5: Matuele.
4: Read him. No, ma, who the full of stock?
8: I got a man to call you from very
4: later. Hey, Ogami, how you doing? Well done, sir. I beg you,
5: please, can you step away from your radio?
8: Okay, let me do that now.
4: Thank you.
8: Seriously, before I married, any woman where I ask out, the first two questions, before she say yes, and they ask, what is your genotype?
4: Very good. Abba.
5: You know one here with a monkey bone one.
4: Nobody, what's your favorite color? What's your genotype?
8: No, it's genotype first. Seriously, because I don't want to hear things where we told you heart later.
4: Exactly.
8: Seriously. And
4: Abba.
8: Even the woman who I married first, I first ask her genotype before I marry her.
5: First things first.
8: Seriously.
4: Better for you.
8: You have to do your genotype test and know your health status before you marry.
5: Thank
8: you
5: so
4: much. Mono, you say don't attempt making refund though. thank you, Jare. I'm blessing another day they break for Faringada because I hear one cock for background they crow. Good morning, Faringada. Matuele. Read him.
9: What's
4: sorry? No, ma'am. How are you?
9: I'm fine.
4: From your voice, your genotype now, eh? Am I a prophet?
5: You're not a, you're a false, you see?
4: Who the full of stock? What's your name and where are you calling from?
9: Christy Izam from Okuba Road.
4: You're who?
9: Christy Izam from Okuba Road.
4: Christy Izam, how are you?
5: Hello, Christy.
9: I'm fine.
4: Yes, I bet you get Okuba Road wisdom for us.
9: Honestly, I want to give one suggestion like that. You know, we Nigerians, you know, they're serious with our health.
4: True.
9: And so most of us don't even know that there's something like genotype, blood group, whatever. You know, I'm surprised that sometimes when they ask some people, what is your even blood group, they don't know.
4: They don't know. Even if they
5: don't know.
9: No, don't worry about genotype. So,
4: imagine, you
9: as we born our children when they are young, after they take them go vaccine, make them test them which genotype them. You make the parents know.
4: True.
9: Say your kid na ASO or na SSO or na AAO. So that even when they start any relationship, just say they don't start relationship. Make it be your genotype. Than going through all those. Like those couples when they are, they don't spend money. I hear them when I say the DJ have been against, you know, go return the money.
4: Yeah,
9: you
4: know, go return, no.
5: In general, I have not the allowance here. Would
9: more people can give you than spending money before we come and cry. That's just my suggestion.
4: Thank you, Christy. You too. Thank you. Now, don't hear this thing. Like saying a joke. Let me take this one call before we enter our market. Get him, Matuele.
5: Matuele.
4: Read him.
10: Sorry.
4: Good morning. This how are you doing?
10: I'm fine. How are you?
4: I'm fine. I know the weather they waste. I beg if you speak up.
10: The
4: first
5: time caller. Oh. All right, collect your trick, Pofiro, my sister. 1, 2, ready, go.
4: Pofiro.
5: On behalf.
4: Welcome.
10: What I want to say concerning this issue,
4: is
10: like this hour, this is not the other serious concerning this genotype. Probably since when they told me in my day three. I don't just keep in any relationship. I must ask what is your genotype. So I don't know why others, how can you go into relationship? From the first day, you will not ask your genotype.
4: I tell you.
10: I think some people, they are doing it out of ignorance or what? No.
4: You just do lemon one, lemon two.
10: Because some people, honestly, I don't know how they are thinking. Do you think it's after the marriage that you solve the problem? So many people that are passing through this genotype issue in their marriage, and it's not so they are not finding it easy
5: at all. Oh, my sister,
10: thank you very much,
5: my sister.
4: Thank you.
5: Keep
4: calling. We will do have proper welcoming to the Redeemed Totori Nation. This one's not join us, you don't leave. From today henceforth, every Mondays and Wednesdays, make sure you listen to us.
5: Make sure you call us.
4: And she don't talk say for the relationship, what are they doing? Now only truth or dare they play. They ask, what's your favorite color? They ask Ephraim, do you have perfume? You know me by all these things. When they ask, we don't know genotype, whether they say perfume for now. What kind of wickedness is that? Now, not reach marriage, no view marry you. Now, the time is married. This is not,
5: MC, not
4: this is not the verse me. And anyway, then, I know, say, when they move verse me past, and my clothes, where I live outside now, rain on the floor.
5: How?
4: You know, not say my channel, that I know, like, Mary, they beat my clothes.
5: Now, I know the reason why when Michael Jackson, they sing, you do, ow! He just remember in clothes, where he
4: remember in clothes, rain the floor.
5: He just
4: say, ow! Anyway.
5: Moving on, ladies and gentlemen, brothers and sisters, men and women, daddies and mommies, uncles, aunties, everybody with date.
4: No matter your genotype.
5: No matter your genotype, your blood group. Even if your blood group now zumunta matter, my sister, my brother, this na the Redeem Totori Market now. We they welcome you come. 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Why? 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
5: 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Mba. 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In fact, from junction, you go just shout, Redeem, we go answer Totori Market. We will come collect your market, join you. So, yes, bring your business today.
4: Anyway, thank you very much, Kabang. Let me when I hear Kabang talk, she no lie. For the first time, Kaba, no lie. I agree with Kaba 100%. No, whatever she told you is true.
5: What
4: follow
5: you
4: her.
5: Said,
4: what yes, you what said, she bro. Said. Preach, Kaba.
5: What you said, bro.
4: Yes, so, welcome back to the program. Now, if you remember our topic, we talk of why people know they take the issue of the genotype serious and how we, what we want to do to make sure that people take this matter seriously. You get it, Matuele, bro.
5: Matuele.
4: Read him.
11: Sorry.
4: No, ma. Who the fool lost up?
11: Madam Ruth.
4: Madam Ruth, how
5: Madam
4: you doing?
5: Ruth,
4: from where?
5: Good morning,
11: I'm last gate. I didn't call her.
4: Okay, last gate. I didn't call her. How you doing? Good morning.
11: Fine. Good morning.
4: Hold on. Please morning, put that didn't call wisdom for our matter.
11: My advice to people. When I met my husband,
4: put
11: our sex by ourselves. Before we start our relationship.
5: Yes, before you go far.
11: Yes, before we go far. After everything, when we agree that we get married, when we went to church, counseling, we did counseling 2 times.
4: Wow.
11: For the test, pregnancy test, HIV, and the blood group and genotype.
4: My
11: husband, what I should do the same for God, don't know about it. For me, I know my own because of my school.
4: Yes.
11: And my blood group and O. He was contacting that you really don't know it. When we did, he was AA and he was B positive, something like that.
4: Yeah.
11: That was what we did and came out. My advice to people when you are into relationship, before you go far, make sure that you go and do your test so that it will not affect you in future.
4: Thank you very much. Are you a first time caller?
5: Madam, collect your drink, Bafiara.
4: What you go? Bafiara, Bafiara, Bafiara.
5: And the half.
4: Keep listening to us every Mondays and Wednesdays, all right? Thank you.
11: You're welcome. Bye-bye.
4: All right, bye-bye.
5: Bye, Gary. He gets one thing where the last caller talk before this madam from Dadinkowa call. She say, if possible, the way where they do immunization, if you just born like this, there and then, before we go here, say monkey born one, two, die. You understand? Quietly make them do. Like for us, we be resource negative mothers.
4: Yeah.
5: If as you they born like this, that from placenta direct, they go just fetch blood sample. Fiam.
4: Give you.
5: They go check your picking blood group. So I want to advise again. Say it go be very, very nice thing where we say they go say from birth. But again, this is Nigeria.
4: Yeah.
5: If they do it once, go check them again. No rely on the one where they give you for hospital. But then,
4: should be before you enter university, they ask all these things for form.
5: My brother.
4: Well, I mean they forget.
5: No, now when you go for medicals. When you go for medicals, they go check. But not before my mouth, they go here say monkey one born one two die.
4: No, I suppose also.
5: Yes. There are a lot of people and who will follow shortcut than to actually do this test.
4: Off your mic. Thank you.
5: Thank you.
4: This is not what I asked you. I didn't call you here to expose us.
5: Sorry, anyway, sorry,
4: and somehow they feel like say, if you don't see person we don't suffer from this matter, you know, good enough to shout this thing to you.

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1: Proponent of the Arise agenda, the Akwa Ibom State government has launched a new generation of high-yielding, high-starch cassava varieties for farmers across the state. The launch took place at the Assured Model Farm in Ikorapan Essien, Oram Anam local government area, and featured the unveiling of improved cassava varieties including Biggie, Baba 70, Renewed Hope, and Game Changer. The initiative was organized by Assured Model Farms in collaboration with the Akwa Ibom State Ministry of Agriculture and Rural Development, the International Institute of Tropical Agriculture, and the National Roots Crops Research Institute. Representing Governor Umar Eno at the event, the Commissioner for Agriculture and Rural Development of Yongofor described the initiative as a practical demonstration of the state's commitment to agricultural transformation. The Chief of Air Staff, Air Marshal Sunday Aneke, has warned that allegations of civilian casualties arising from military air operations have far-reaching consequences on mission legitimacy, public confidence, and reputation of the Nigerian Air Force. Air Marshal Aneke stated this on Tuesday in Abuja at the maiden seminar on civilian harm mitigation and response for strategic level officers. According to him, while the Nigerian Air Force remains committed to professional and responsible air operations, allegations of civilian harm have underscored the need for stronger institutional understanding and application of civilian protection principles. The Air Chief said operational success in contemporary warfare should not be measured solely by tactical achievements, but also by the extent to which civilian lives and property are protected. The federal government has reaffirmed its commitment to modernizing the Nigerian Navy and deepening regional collaboration. The Minister of State for Defense, Bello Matawalle, stated this at the 2026 Sea Power Africa Symposium and the Nigerian Navy's 70th anniversary celebration in Lagos. Bello Matawalle said the federal government will continually support the Nigerian Navy and improve regional synergy to ensure the country remains a dependable partner.
2: The Nigerian government, Mayor Onwuebere, is committed to the modernization of the Nigerian Navy. We recognize that operational success depends on domestic readiness and regional synergy. Consequently, we will continue to prioritize and support the Nigerian Navy's collaborative framework. It is believed that this support is crucial in ensuring that Nigeria remains a dependable partner, postman of good
1: to see
2: across the world of Guinea.
1: He also added that the Nigerian Navy is repositioning themselves to address the complexity of security in the country.
2: To this end, the Nigerian government, now unwavering, it is committed to the modernization of the Nigerian Navy. We recognize that operational success depends on domestic readiness and regional synergy. Consequently, we will continue to prioritize and support the Nigerian Navy's collaborative framework. It is believed that this support is crucial in ensuring that Nigeria remains a dependable partner of good order to sea across the Gulf of Guinea and beyond.
1: The minister also congratulated the Navy on 7 decades of service and urged them to use the opportunity to secure the maritime future.
2: I encourage you to leverage this forum as a catalyst for enhancing international cooperation on maritime security. Together, let us strive to build a secure, prosperous, and sustainable maritime future that benefits our people and generations. Yeah. In fact, we embrace the wider economic opportunities in Nigeria while also immersing ourselves in our vibrant communities and the rich cultural heritage.
1: The 3-day symposium will feature technical sessions on emerging maritime technologies, cross-border cooperation, and strategies for combating piracy, illegal fishing, and other crimes at sea.

0: The Christian Association of Nigeria has called on the federal government to urgently declare a state of emergency on security to protect the lives and property of citizens. The president of CAN, Archbishop Daniel Oko, made a call on Tuesday in Abuja during the presentation of a communique issued at the end of the association's National Church Denominational Leaders Summit 2026. The summit, themed the State of the Nation and the Way Forward, brought together top church leaders, block leaders, and delegates to prayerfully review the country's challenges. Archbishop Oko clarified that the call was not a threat to the Tinubu administration, but a necessary reminder for the government to rise to its constitutional responsibility of defending the nation's territorial integrity and promoting the welfare of its people. The International Organization for Migration, a United Nations agency, on Tuesday in Lagos received 180 Nigerian migrants, including women and children, from Libya. The returnees arrived at the Murtala Mohammed International Airport, Lagos, through the pilgrims and cargo terminal aboard a chartered Burak Airline flight at about 8:15 p.m. The migrants, who mainly consisted of women and children, are voluntary returnees from Libya. Speaking to newsmen at the airport, the IOM subhead in Lagos, Ali Ibrahim, said the majority of the migrants were from detention camps in Benghazi, Libya. The Independent National Electoral Commission has urged political parties and other stakeholders to support efforts towards achieving a credible by-election in Rivers South East Senatorial District. The Resident Electoral Commissioner, Johnson Alalibo, made the call on Tuesday at a stakeholders meeting in Buri in Kana local government area. Johnson Alalibo said that the by-election was scheduled to hold on June 20 in 88 electoral wards and 1,629 polling units in Andoni, Eleme, Gokana, Kana, Opobonkoro, Oibo, and Tai local government areas. According to him, a total of 858,573 registered voters were expected to participate in election across the affected local government areas. The REC urged the electorate in the district to take the exercise seriously because the area had been without representation after the demise of the senator, Barinaga Mpigi.
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0: Welcome back. Poland plans to ban mobile phones in all primary schools from next academic year under draft legislation approved by the government on Tuesday. The proposal, which will now be submitted to Parliament, will take effect on September 1, 2026. In Poland, primary school education runs through the 8th grade. The planned law will prohibit the use of mobile phones and other devices capable of recording audio or video during lessons and breaks. HTML News, China and Nigeria have reaffirmed their commitment to strengthen bilateral relations through sports development, cultural exchange, and people-to-people engagement. The two countries made a commitment on Tuesday in Abuja during the martial arts event, the Passion of Chinese Wushu Cultural Heritage Premium Exhibition, organized by the Chinese Embassy. Yang Jingjing, the cultural counselor of the Chinese Embassy in Nigeria, said that sports and culture were powerful tools for fostering mutual understanding and friendship among nations. And now to sports. Super Eagles head coach Eric Shell insists his team have enough quality to beat Poland despite the absence of key stars Victor Osimhen and Ademola Lookman. Victor Osimhen and Ademola Lookman headlined the list of notable absentees for the international friendly slated for the PGE Narodowy Stadium in Warsaw on Wednesday night. The Super Eagles go into the encounter in high spirits after winning the Unity Cup Invitational Tournament in London last weekend. The three-time African champions enjoyed a flawless campaign, winning both of their matches and scoring 5 goals without conceding. And to end the news, a recap of the major headlines. The federal government has intensified national preparedness and response measures against the possible introduction of the Bundibugyo Ebola virus disease currently reported in parts of East and Central Africa. And the Christian Association of Nigeria has called on the federal government to urgently declare a state of emergency on security to protect the lives and property of citizens. The International Organization for Migration, a United Nations agency, has received 180 Nigerian migrants, including women and children, from Libya. And on the foreign scene, Poland plans to ban mobile phones in all primary schools from next academic year under draft legislation approved by the government on Tuesday. And in sports, you heard that Super Eagles head coach Eric Schell has insisted that his team have enough quality to beat Poland despite the absence of key stars Victor Osimhen and Ademola Lookman. The news was edited by Babatunde Ajayi and produced by David Friday. You can follow us on our social media platforms at Jos937Rhythm on Instagram, X, and Facebook. Nigeria is the only country we have. Let's avoid acts that could destabilize a nation. We are one big family. Good afternoon. Thank you for listening. I am David King.
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2: The time is 2 o'clock. I am Gift Azambu. Here are the stories we're following. These are: the Oyo State Police Command disclosed that it had commenced an investigation into the abduction.

0: Abduction of the younger sister of former Minister of Power Bayo Adelabu and her twin children, who were kidnapped earlier today in Ibadan, the state capital. The command, in a statement issued by the state police public relations officer Olayinka Ayalade, assured members of the public that all necessary resources had been deployed to ensure the safe rescue of the victims and the apprehension of the suspects. The Federal High Court sitting in Abuja today sentenced four members of the Al-Shabaab terrorist group to death by hanging for their involvement in the attack on St. Francis Catholic Church, Owo, Ondo State, on the 5th of June 2022, which left more than 40 worshippers dead and over 100 others injured. The trial judge, Justice Emeka Nwite, made the declaration after convicting the members on a 9-count terrorism charge filed by the Department of State Services on behalf of the federal government. The presidential candidate of the African Democratic Congress, Atiku Abubakar, has condemned the abduction of the school children and their teachers in Oyo State, describing the incident as a reflection of the worsening security situation in the country. In a statement issued by his senior special assistant on public communication, Prank Shuaibu, Atiku Abubakar said the latest kidnapping highlights what he described as the government's inability to effectively address insecurity. On the foreign scene, at least 21 people have been killed in a fire that ripped through a hotel in New Delhi, police said, in one of the deadliest blazes in the Indian capital in years. The fire broke out in a building in the Malavia Angar neighborhood in the southern part of the city. The predominantly residential area is densely populated and popular with students and young professionals. Several of those killed were visitors from African countries who had come to the city for medical treatment. In entertainment news, British Nigerian rapper David Omorege, popularly known as Dave, is set to perform his first headline concert in Lagos. The 27-year-old revealed this via his Instagram that the boy who played the harp tour will stop in Nigeria later this year. He will also play two dates, October 16 and 17, 2026, at the Wole Soyinka Center for Culture and Creative Arts, formerly known as the National Theatre, in Sulurele, Lagos. Finally, in sport news, 17 players are currently in camp in Ikene as the Super Falcons and testify preparations for their upcoming international friendly matches against Senegal. The two fixtures will take place at the Remo Star Stadium, Ikene, on Friday and Monday next week. The Super Falcons will begin preparations for the friendlies with their training session at the Remo Stars Sports Complex tonight. And those are the stories we are following at this. Nigeria is the only country we have, Let's Avoid Act, that could destabilize the nation. Remember, we are one big family. Good afternoon.
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0: sweet song of good welcome.
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5: What's good, everybody? 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Let's go.

0: 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As always, we are here to keep you company on radio from now until it is 5 p.m. So all you have to do is just keep your dial locked so that we can do this together. I am super, super excited to be here again today. Hope you're having a great day. If you're not, do not worry. Your favorite people on radio are here to keep your afternoon bubbling. And of course, I am not alone in the studio. I am here with the Dazzling King on radio and Ruby J with DJ 12K. So guys, how you guys doing?
1: First of all, it's the Radio Muse. I've gotten the name. Yes.
0: Okay. We'll get used to that.
1: Oh, and I'm good. I'm fine.
0: Is that the one that come and change it tomorrow?
1: No, I'm not changing it.
2: Is that the radio what?
1: The Radio Muse. Okay, news. Why are you laughing?
0: You know what actually keeps my mind when you say Radio Muse? I don't know whether you grew up watching. No, you didn't. I'm not sure you did. Barbie, all these Barbie cartoons.
1: I was never a fan. I hate
0: it. So if you actually grew up watching Barbie and then you hear the word Muse, you actually laugh. So you see, you can't relate. But congratulations, finally, the Radio Muse. Ruby has an AKA now. Bobby, how you doing?
2: Good, good. A beautiful afternoon, right?
0: Oh yes, it is. We thank God for the rains.
2: Yeah, the weather is really good.
0: You know, I went to the farm this morning.
2: Oh, you did?
0: You don't believe me?
2: I don't want to start, you know, shitting you or things like you right now.
0: I am actually a farmer. A lot of people don't believe I know. I do it myself. It's not like I pay others to do the work. I do the work myself.
2: Yeah, you can specify because I know the kind of farming you're talking about, not the real one.
1: What are you trying to say?
0: You know the policy here is let's talk more music. So let's get back to the music. Please stay with us.

0: Yeah, welcome back. Welcome back. And that song is by Saz and Buju and like Benson.
1: It's Benson. Anyways.
0: but we call him the name we want to call him.
1: Do you want him? What's that his name again?
0: Fat Joe. Yeah, we want to send Fat Joe a nice letter, you know, love letter, so that he's going to stop messing with own artists.
1: Do you know the first time I heard this song, I thought it was actually like a Hausa song.
0: Yeah, actually.
1: Like the chorus. The sample, I didn't really pay attention to it.
0: Maybe.
1: I saw the video. But what
0: is it Hausa they were
1: No, it's not. It's not.
0: Chanting.
1: You see, but I actually did that. So I was like, I'm not Biron people song. I don't know, Zina.
0: It's a very nice tune, and that is titled Back Outside. So we are right here in the studio, anyways, and we're right here to keep you company as usual. And it's today afternoon drive. Over to you, baby.
1: Okay, so you're going to like the story, Bobby. Akon, the Senegalese American singer,
0: it's not Akon. It's no longer Akon.
1: I said Akon now.
0: I know. I'm saying he's not Akon.
1: Why?
2: Are you giving
0: me because you know what he's been doing. So the Akon we used to know. You know, we used to respect Akon so much.
1: Like, I'm even confused. Day. Like, when you said it's Akon, I said, I think they dropped his Akon and I didn't see. But you're going to like this one.
0: Okay.
1: So he has come out to say that musicians are not as wealthy as many people assume. Okay. That he claimed that contrary to the flamboyant aesthetics and luxurious lifestyles that many artists flaunt on social media and music videos, a lot of them are not financially stable. So he said this when he was speaking in an interview with Hip Hop Eye. He also explained that the music business is only lucrative to the executives, and those at the back end are the people who make more money than the artists.
0: Of course.
1: You agree with him?
0: I agree because from looking at the things happening in the industry so far, you know that definitely it's just like these are Davido stuff.
1: Yeah,
0: we talked about him trying to buy his masters. Definitely, you know that by time they are the one right to determine whatever that song is used for or where it's used, because
1: the executives,
0: yeah, they understand. Okay. And the percentage coming to the artist, I guess, is nothing compared
1: to what they're going to get.
0: Right.
1: Those are the record label owners.
0: Yeah,
1: exactly.
0: Okay. And yeah, the record label and maybe distribution companies, you know, that, I guess. But so that is why it's always advised that you should understand the music business when you're stepping in, so that you don't stay too long in the artist section.
1: Mm.
0: So that you move, elevate, just like Easy. Mr. Easy,
1: okay.
0: Understand?
1: Yeah.
0: Empower.
1: Mm.
0: And I don't know. I think Davido, except maybe he signed that. I mean his record label, because he signed some artists to. So I don't know if he did that in partnership with other external.
1: Lido?
0: Yeah, maybe. But if not, he as well should be enjoying some. And look, Olamide today. Olamide is enjoying so much because he signed some of the dopest Gen Z's artists to his record label. So I agree with Akon on that, and Akon too is a producer.
1: Mm. You
0: know, so that's the thing. Understand the business or whatever, you know, venture you're moving to.
1: So. All right, so I am super excited for Davido. Right, so a day before the FIFA World Cup 2026 kicks off at Los Angeles, my partners, my people are following me. Hey,
0: just
1: God,
0: LA.
1: I beg you. Did I just say last?
0: LA. Just LA.
1: No, I will not say LA. It's Los Angeles. We'll host a landmark concert, and guess who is headlining it? Davido. One Baddest, of course. Also, FIFA has confirmed that Davido and Diplo's Major Lazer are the first artists announced for the United States Countdown concert, taking place on Wednesday, June 10 at crypto.com arena in Los Angeles. So, you know, this Davido's selection is not the first, because we have other Nigerian artists that will be performing as well. Okay. Rema is already confirmed for the U.S. opening ceremony on June 12th, while Burna Boy features on Shakira's Day Day for the official World Cup anthem. And there might be more, because they're saying that Arya Star is reported to be featured on the official FIFA World Cup 2026 album.
0: Now, look at what's happening. Now, don't call me hater.
1: You're not happy?
0: No. Because, look at... now, where's Tyler? Now, they know how to call our own to come and do...
1: be dance up and down. Because we know we're going to get up, them the views, the crowd, that, the people, everything.
0: Exactly.
1: We have the numbers.
0: Yes.
1: Yeah.
0: So, that was... So, it's nothing to rejoice over for me. Yeah. Because imagine they turned it all down. All of them. Then they will make a kind of statement.
1: What is FIFA, bro? This
0: FIFA. FIFA what?
1: This is actually not the first time.
0: Yellow FIFA or FIFA.
1: This is not the first time the video is even performing for FIFA.
0: That is what I'm saying. It's the same thing. Don't you understand? Take for instance, I'm always calling you. No, Resh, come do this for me. Resh, come. Then when it's time to award you or recognize you, celebrate you. No, no, sister. Please, let them wake up. It's not enough.
1: Well, congratulations to Nigeria. Eh? We are the giant of Africa for a reason. Like, how many of our artists, Davido, Burna Boy, Rema, Arya Star?
0: I'd rather be Tyler than to be any of these people.
1: Like, why, bro? Let's just celebrate this win.
0: No, no. Let's celebrate.
1: They're not Chinese South African play.
0: That is it. Because the dirty... Ghanaian? Now, we're going to do the dirty jobs now.
1: Then it's not dirty jobs. It's work. It's fun. You're going to get paid for it. So what I say?
0: That's what you think.
1: Yes.
0: That is what
1: there's
0: you
1: no
0: think.
1: How Davido will go perform for FIFA and not get paid.
0: Say that again.
1: There's no how Davido will go perform for FIFA.
0: Does he get paid whenever he travels for Grammy?
1: Yes. Is that not what you want to hear?
0: wake up, people.
1: Okay. And then this last story is on Remy Aluko. For those of us who don't know who Remy Aluko is, he's a Nigerian Fuji musician. So he has disclosed that he can no longer see. So he made a disclosure in a recent interview. So speaking about the cause of his predicament, he stated that he has been battling with glaucoma for years. He has actually, you know, undergone surgeries, but nothing has changed. So like right now, he cannot see. And he said that a lot of people don't even know that he's blind, because he just, you know, goes about his day and his life like it's normal. He wears shades and all of that. But we're praying for a miracle. I mean, there's nothing our God cannot do, right? So maybe God can restore his sight. Yeah. You know, do you know this guy somewhere? Why are you laughing? He has offended you so or something.
0: No.
1: What is it?
0: Did he tell you that he's praying for a miracle?
1: No, I'm praying for him now.
0: The way you said it is as though...
1: I don't know him, but I'm praying for him.
0: No, you've not started praying now.
1: What I just did now is what?
0: No, you said I will pray that... Okay.
1: Sorry, go ahead.
0: Yeah. Aluko is a well-known Fuji artist in the West. So it's such a pity that he had to face it. Because... I think that eye disease is something for him. I think I don't know. Is this the science is failing or fails sometimes? Because for someone of his caliber, right, he could afford any treatment. And
1: that's what they say. Money is not everything. You see,
0: but I know
1: he said he has tried. Yeah, gone.
0: What I'm saying is, I'm just surprised. So. I'm surprised that. With all that, they say that science can do this, do that. So sometimes people that got the money still end up, you know, suffering. It's crazy. So maybe he's a village people, but we'll pray. Like you are, Rashi, I join you to raise up, prayer.
1: All right, so this last story is on Mark Angel. Mark Angel got married over the weekend. I didn't actually take the story, because there were other important stories to take. But right now, the guy is trending, and I honestly am pissed. Like, I am angry, I'm upset at some of the Nigerian women. Because this guy dropped pre-wedding photos, videos, you drop your congratulations and go. If you don't want to congratulate him, just keep quiet. But all of a sudden, feminist, though, in quote, I see, I don't think some of us even know the true meaning of feminism. You will say you are fighting for women, you are this and that, but what you are doing is the opposite of feminism, because which one is Mark Angel? He's a wicked man, he's a cheat, because he has been married. This is the fourth wife, actually.
2: Yeah, fourth?
1: This is the fourth wife, bro. This is the fourth wife, anyways. I mean, I feel like he's together with the...
3: He's not...
1: They are all divorced, they're no longer together. So he said to get married to another person.
0: Okay.
1: I mean, it's nobody's business, his life, right? Mm-hmm. And then they are now saying that, oh, because he's... His ex-wife, that's the third wife, said that on you know when they got married, she didn't know that the guy was like that. That like the day of the wedding, I can't. Someone says I can't see them on radio.
0: Oh, she didn't know.
1: He asked her to do a couple of things, you know, on their honeymoon, things that she didn't even, you know, expect or believe that a married man will ask his wife to do. That he was manipulative. He was this and that. He cheated on her with so many other women, so she couldn't just take it. She left, and then all of a sudden, my kid is dropping wedding photos again, and then. The major concern with this Nigerian feminist now is the fact that he married a very, very young girl. And people are saying that some women are saying that he married this young lady because he wants to be able to manipulate her. She's naive and all of that. My dear, now your sister, they marry. Why is it in paining you? Let them live their lives. I mean, in one of the videos I saw, he was even promising the girl's parents a cow. See that, right, one cow for your family because you trained this your daughter. Very, I was like, wow, one cow.
0: Could I?
1: Nice.
0: No, I think now, well, yeah, you're right that by saying that it's none of their business, but at the same time, I think it's their business because because I'm surprised that this is the fourth
1: wife. It's actually the fourth one. Yeah.
0: And for the last wife that said that she didn't know.
1: Mm-hmm.
0: So what was she looking at? When they started dating before they got married.
1: It's not everyone that is like you that is a bad person that you got between things that is meant for married people. Some people are very, very.
0: I don't understand doing things.
1: I don't know what I'm saying.
0: That she's married
1: to keep herself.
0: After
1: she found out that that's how weird the guy is, so she had to leave.
0: She was not seeing visions. She was seeing.
1: Now everybody see visions.
0: Yes, yeah, so because the Bible gave us. So now this look at this naive young girl.
1: She's not
0: now.
1: Naive. Just because she's young doesn't mean she's naive.
0: If the older one.
1: Some of these younger girls, she will even show you more pepper.
0: Oh, just the way
1: you
0: Regina Daniels showed her.
1: You have no idea. So forget the fact that she's young. People are saying that he's going to manipulate her. Please, we'll allow them to enjoy their marriage. If you're not married yet, pray that God will give you yours. Amen.
0: I don't support that anyways. It's for... Because now they said somebody married three times and this is going to be the fourth one. You're going to be the fourth girl and you're not going to use your senses.
1: She marry him, not your business.
0: No, it's our business because by the time it begins to go out of hand and everything now, we're still going to be invited to come talk about it. Because as we're talking about it right now, it means it's our business. That's what we're talking about it. Because if it's not our business, we'll not talk about it. So it's our business. I'm Mark Angel because you should keep a clean record. I mean, like, look at the things you did way back that made people to become fond of you and stuff like that. And now you want to join Yule and the rest in
1: that's
0: this thing.
1: That's his personal life. And this brings me to our question for today that is open.
0: Oh, now you believe it's his personal
1: that's
0: life.
1: That's his personal life.
0: But when I talked about R. Kelly and you didn't know that's R. Kelly's
1: Bobby,
0: personal
1: you're
0: life.
1: Passing me my grief.
0: No, now. Because you think I don't remember things we discussed.
1: I'm done.
0: I'll just remember things we discussed.
1: Today, Tom can play music, I think. That's all that we have for you and entertainment news today. Let's get back to the music.

0: 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It is still the afternoon drive on Super Bush Rhythm 93.7 FM. Just DJ 12K's here, keeping us company with great music on the show. So you know that today's Wednesday, and every Wednesday we get to celebrate amazing, you know, women that are entertainers in Nigeria. Even if you are not an entertainer, of course, we'll celebrate you on the show as long as you are a woman. So to all our amazing, beautiful, hard-working women out there, yeah, we see you, we celebrate you. Thank you for all that you do. May the Almighty God continue to keep you all for us. I mean, but for now, let us hand over to Ruby so she tell us who our Woman Crush Wednesday for today is. Ruby J, the what with the radio muse? Let's go. Yeah, I got that.
1: Yeah, the radio muse.
0: The radio muse.
1: So, Woman Crush Wednesday for today is no other than Omeche Okoh. Nigerian Nollywood actress.
0: Omeche. Who is that? Omeche.
1: She's a young Nigerian Nollywood actress.
0: Okay.
1: Yeah. So she's a dynamic and rising figure in the Nigerian entertainment scene, hailing from the Idoma ethnic group in Benue State, but raised in Jos Plateau State.
0: For real?
1: Yeah.
0: Wow. Nice.
1: She navigated early life in challenging environments and developed a passion for storytelling and performance. So Omeche was born on June 27, 1997, into a family of 11 children in Jos Plateau State. Though,
0: like you're number 11, actually shocked me. But you said, but it's cool. Like back then,
1: yeah,
0: we used to actually have a lot of children. I mean, Bobby plans to have 10. So,
1: okay,
0: let's go.
1: All right, though her family originates from the Idoma-speaking region of Benue State, growing up, she witnessed and lived through the communal tensions and security challenges that often affected the region. Yet within this environment, she cultivated creativity, organizing neighborhood skates, borrowing her mother's wrappers for pretend theater, and developing a taste for performance. Her upbringing in a big family taught her resilience, community, and creativity. She attended the Plateau Private Primary School and later Baptist High School in Jos for secondary education. After graduating high school, she matriculated at the University of Jos, where she studied zoology.
0: Mm.
1: Although often called a science student, her love for the creative arts was always present. And during her university years, she participated in drama troupes and theatrical productions. The combination of a scientific degree and artistic learnings gave her a unique foundation before she dove into the acting industry.
0: Wow.
1: In 2018, around 21 years, she relocated to Lagos to pursue acting full-time. She faced multiple rejections initially, and the pressure of adjusting into Nigeria's entertainment hub. Her breakthrough came when she landed a role in an MTN commercial, which provided visibility and opened doors within the industry.
0: Mm.
1: Shortly thereafter, she appeared in short film, TV, and drama series. One notably early film was A Matter of Chance in 2019.
0: Mm.
1: Over the years, she has played roles across films, TV series, stage plays, and commercials. She has featured in titles such as Student and I, Assistant Madams, The Crazy Wife, Until You, and among others. She also launched her production outfit, Primex Studios, to not only star but also produce content, thereby moving into entrepreneurship in the industry. Also, she participated in the reality TV show Naija Hood Rep, representing her home state and gaining broader recognition. Hmm. So that's it for Nollywood actress Omeche Okoh.
0: Can I notice she's that good? Because every time, you know, let's say any entertainer grows up in Jos, the person is always different, the person stands out.
1: Yeah.
0: So she's very, very talented and she's pretty. I had no idea she actually grew up here and that she's actually from Benue. I actually love her gab to this.
1: Yeah, and I love when she's acting, her rose is always lively. Though sometimes she can look for trouble when doing her roles. Her roles are really troublesome, but it's still amazing.
0: So yeah, thank you so much for sharing that with us.
1: Omeche Okoh.
0: Mm-hmm. All right, so we'll get back to the music now. DJ 12K, do your thing.

0: give it up for the Rhythm Nation.
1: Although no case of Ebola has been reported in Nigeria, we must remain observant following the outbreak of the disease in Central Africa. Ebola is a serious illness that can spread through direct contact with the bodily fluids of an infected person. 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

0: since today it is Asake versus Olamide. So who does it better for you? Is it Asake, Mr. Money with the vibe, or Olamide? Bobby, what is Olamide's aka?
1: Bado.
0: Oh, Bado. Okay. Oh. I remember that song, Him, Files, and Who Again?
1: Bado, Bades, Davido.
0: Davido, yes. So today, the verses, it is Asake versus Olamide. It's Bobby that brought this.

0: Double, because I said, it would be disrespectful to, you know, put Asake against Olamide. I mean, Olamide discovered Asake, so we should give him that respect. But Bobby said, no, it's not all about that. Let's put it to the test, right? So the number to call is 080-6464-1536. Who is your fave? Who do you prefer? Is it Asake or Olamide? Let's go.
1: So are you scared or what?
0: Hello?
2: Hello, can I go Aliasum?
0: Hmm? Wrong number. 08064641536. That's the number to call. Is it Asake or Olamide? Bobby, who does it better for you?
1: I was asking you earlier before the call came in that why are you scared to own up that? I mean, do you have to tell a nice body? You scared that they might come for you?
0: I'm not scared to own up anything, no. But I earlier told you. Okay. Hello?
3: Hello?
4: Hello, good afternoon.
0: Good afternoon.
3: What's your name and where are you calling us from?
4: My name is Timmy. I'm calling for Adrenaline.
0: Okay, Timmy, welcome to the show. Is it Asake or Olamide for you?
4: Olamide by
0: Joe. Why Olamide? Hello, Simi?
3: Why Olamide? Why did you pick Olamide?
4: I picked Olamide because he's the father of
0: Asake. Ah. Alright, thank you so much for calling.
4: Oh,
0: bye.
3: So that's what
0: Bobby, did you hear that?
1: But anyways, I guess she just said that, right? But the truth is,
3: hello, good afternoon.
2: Hello, good afternoon. I'm the first caller. You should get my call. It's MD calling from Angola.
0: Oh, don't vex. Fear being catch me. I've been teasing all those prank calls.
2: No, I just to speak outside today now, but you've changed the calling for me, no problem.
0: Okay. Thank you for calling back.
2: Your sins have been forgiven. I choose Olamide Bado.
0: Why Olamide?
2: Well, the guy has worked so hard to discover someone like Asake. If you don't work so hard, I didn't think you had that privilege to discover someone like Asake. And it should be. It should be one kind of putting the apprentice before the boss. I think it's right that I understand.
1: Okay, the question.
2: I like to get that respect.
0: No, did you know? Okay, fine. We get the respect part, right? We're talking about the talent now. I mean, based on what is currently happening in the music industry in Nigeria, we see Asake topping the charts. Both here and internationally, so we just want to know, like, right now, and then we see Olamide doing his thing as well. Currently, who do you think is topping the charts?
2: Well, currently, it's Asake.
0: Okay,
2: yeah, currently, it's Asake. But to me, I look at it on the other way that, you know, no matter how far Asake went, you just need to discover someone that discovers one that's really good.
0: Alright. Thank you so much for calling.
1: Okay, I just want to quickly clear something up, right? Clear up something, and which is that if the master ain't good, right, and you put the master against the apprentice, you know, the subordinate, I think people still gonna choose the apprentice. So yeah, because it's not about maybe because Olamide discovered Asake. It's about Olamide is talented, and if Asake is also talented, but there's always somebody that's gonna be more than the other. So them just saying this because you know, sentiment is involved, because they know that okay, Olamide discovered Asake, but that's not it. Just like Rishi rightly said, it's all about the talents. Forget about who came first. It's about who is good at what he's doing. You know what I mean?
0: 08064641536.
1: Good afternoon.
5: Hello.
1: Hello. What's your name and where you calling from?
0: Hello.
1: What is your name and where you calling from? Good afternoon. Welcome to the show. What is your name?
3: What's your name?
5: Enne.
0: Where are you calling from, Enne? Okay, so is it Olamide or Asake for you? Okay, finally Asake has a vote.
3: All right.
0: Thank you so much for calling, Enne.
5: Thank you.
0: 08064641536. Should I give my vote now? Should I give my vote now, guys?
1: No, I think we should go on the music break.
0: Why?
1: I we should, my we need to hear now. More about Shaka.
0: Yeah, let's take this call, then we go on the music break. Hello?
3: What's your name and where are you calling us from?
6: My name is David from Rayfield.
0: David from Rayfield. Welcome to the show.
6: Thank you very much for having me.
0: All right. Welcome.
3: So, is it David? Is it Olamide or Asake?
6: For me, Olamide for me.
3: Why Olamide?
6: I'm a millennial, so I know what Olamide has got to say.
3: Okay.
0: Hi. Thank you so much for calling.
6: When you forget about the chat nowadays, these are just internet. When you go back to where you like telephone, you will know that Olamide has really done the job.
3: Olamide
6: is the legend.
3: Okay.
6: In the days of Nijiro, those days.
0: Since
6: after the years, he has been on trend. You don't know Olamide. Olamide, his span is very long.
0: All right. Thank you so much for your thoughts.
3: All right, thank you so much.
0: All right, so we'll get back to the music now and play some of Shakir's and Olamide's songs. Please stay with us.

0: Yeah, welcome back, and it's still the Vasis segment. We've been doing Olamide and Asake. And you know, Olamide built his reputation on rap, especially Yoruba rap, with clever wordplay, storytelling, street-oriented lyrics. And he's able to switch between rap, singing, Afrobeats, and straight pop. While Asake, as you know, is more for melodic singing and chanting than rap. But nevertheless, he blends Afrobeats, Amapiano, Fuji, and street pop into a distinctive style. So I think they're both good in their, you know, various genre that they chose and the style they do. But there will always be someone somehow that you feel that is kind of a little bit better. Kind of, yeah. I mean, so
1: let's take four more calls and then it's a wrap for today. So the number to call is 080-6464-1536.
2: Hello, good afternoon. What's your name and where are you calling us from?
3: My name is Elizabeth. I'm calling from
2: Angwaru. Elizabeth from Angwaru, Kubaso.
0: Are you under the weather?
3: Hello?
0: Are you under the weather?
3: Hello?
1: Yes, Elizabeth, we can hear you. Can you hear us?
3: Yes. I said I'm Elizabeth from Angwaru, Kubaso. And for me, I will go for Olamide.
1: Wow.
4: Wow.
1: Okay. Why yes, Olamide now?
3: When I was growing up, you know, I just listen to Olamide music and the feel vibe that always triggered me to listen to Olamide song. Not that Asake is no good to me, but you know, I just like Olamide for no reason.
1: Okay, thank you so much for your thoughts. We appreciate you.
3: Yeah.
1: Is the way she said, I just like Olamide for no reason. So there's this content creator that whenever she runs, she just tells you, follow me for no reason. She's another content creator. Very funny girl. 080-6464-1536. Hello?
5: Eddie.
1: Hello?
5: Eddie.
2: Good afternoon.
5: Good afternoon.
2: What's your name and where are you calling us from?
5: My name is Dangot.
1: Thank God. Welcome to the show.
5: I'm from Bokos.
1: Okay, how is Bokos?
5: Fine.
1: Okay, so is it Olamide or Asake?
5: I choose Olamide.
1: Why?
5: Because Olamide is not saying they're popular for everybody, that is why.
1: Okay.
0: That's good.
1: Thank you so much for calling.
5: Thank you.
1: But is Olamide really, really more popular compared to Asake? Let's just say when you go into the hood, the streets, like street. Yes, I'd say yes, a lot of people know Olamide. But let's talk about the street and then global recognition.
0: Good evening, what's your name? Good evening. Please turn down the volume of the radio. Can you hear me? What's your name?

0: song of the world.
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0: 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It is still the afternoon drive on Silverbush Rhythm 93.7 FM. So it is time for our Motivation Wednesday. You know, every Wednesday we get to give you a little motivation so you can, you know, go on with the way with strength, energy, love, and everything in between. So Bobby is going to aspire to perspire us right now. You've got 2 minutes, so let's go.
1: 2 minutes. When you talk about 2 minutes, I remember news. Way back. All right. So today our pep talk topic is don't abandon the vision. Don't abandon the vision. And there comes a time in every journey when excitement fades and reality sets in. The goals that once looked achievable begin to seem distant. The dream that once kept you awake at night suddenly feels like a burden. The vision that inspired you starts to look like impossible. But here's something important to remember, that which is a vision is not proven by how quickly it comes to pass. It is proven by your willingness. It's proven by your willingness to keep pursuing it. Because I do notice some people, they want to give a time, you know, frame, you know, they want to give a particular deadline period, deadline to say this when I want to achieve this. But sometimes, you know, if you allow that to get the very best of you, you might just lose out, or you might just even stop and leave it to chance, or not even like to go back there anymore. And many people begin the year with enthusiasm. They set goals, make plans, and imagine a brighter future, right? But somewhere along the way, challenges arise, progress seems slow, results don't come as expected, discouragement creeps in. Right, and looking at that as well, I can cite myself as an example, because I remember vividly how the year started, and I already created a kind of financial goals that I really want to achieve at a particular period. But I realized that I'm putting in so much work, or I'm upgrading my skill, but it seems like the people coming around to patronize me, right, they are not calling the kind of amount that I envisioned. So, and sometimes you feel like, should I even take up this work, take up this gig or not? And at the same time, you'll say, okay, if I take up this gig, does it make me little? Does it belittle my talent? Or should I just take it because I need to? It doesn't matter how small the amount is, I could just keep pushing and stacking up the money till it gets to that particular amount, right? So I was left in that dilemma. By the end of the day, I did what I had to do. So the thing people need to understand is that what separates those who eventually succeed from those who didn't, or who give up, is often not talent, luck, or resources. It is persistence. Think about a farmer after planting seeds. He doesn't dig them up every week to check if they are growing. He waters them, nurtures them, and trusts the process. Why? Because he understands the growth. The growth takes time. Right? Yeah. And your dreams are no different. Just because you cannot see immediate results does not mean nothing is happening. Sometimes the greatest work is taking place beneath the surface. Sometimes the delay is preparing you for the very thing you have been asking for. If your vision is worthwhile, it will require patience. Take for instance that you're building a bungalow versus a skyscraper or a duplex. The foundation is different, and the foundation timing is very obvious that, okay, when people see, they know that something deep is about to go in, And when they look at the foundation for a bungalow, they realize, okay, this is for this. So if it depends on your vision, and if you begin to compare yourself with others, you might still just lose it. So it may even require your your vision may even require you to keep going when nobody else understands what you are trying to achieve. As we move through the sixth month of the year, this is a good time to reflect, not to quit, not to surrender, not to throw away your dreams, because things haven't happened according to your timetable. Review your plans, adjust where necessary, learn from your mistakes, improve on your strategy, but don't abandon the vision. Did you hear that?
2: Yeah.
1: If it means you're going through your plans over again and make amends, learn from the mistakes you already made, right? Improve on your strategy. That's re-strategize sometimes. Mm-hmm. But don't ever abandon the vision. You may need a new approach, but you don't necessarily need a new dream. There are some people that, you know, halfway they will just drop whatever they have been working on. Not knowing that it's just a matter of time. Like, that stuff is going to yield fruits, it's going to yield results. But lack of patience makes a lot of people drop by the roadside. And when we talk about some of these things, we cannot overflog it enough that it's not about the timing. I mean, the time that it took you to achieve something is about getting to the end, to seeing the light at the end of the tunnel. Is all that matters. Sometimes it could be moving slowly, but you will definitely get there as long as you keep doing the necessary things, put in the work that you ought to. So sometimes success is closer than it appears. Sometimes the breakthrough comes after the season when most people would have given up. So today I want to encourage you, hold on to your purpose, stay focused on your goals, keep showing up, keep learning, keep growing, keep believing. And remember that a delayed vision is not a dead vision. As long as you keep walking toward it, the story is still being written. So this is the sixth month once again. It's not a time to give up. It's a time to go back to the drawing board. You know, it's a time for you to re-strategize. It's a time to also give yourself a pat on the back. Right? It's not a time to tear yourself down. So that's all I got for us today.
0: Thank you so much for sharing that beautiful piece with us, Bobby. What you said right now reminds me of a tweet I saw. The person said that she promised to get herself a gift at the end of every month because she does 9 to 5. And she said, she cannot believe that. That was in May when I said that that was already in May and she has not gotten herself anything. And people were saying, oh, my sister, you're alive. I mean, you get, you have food to eat, you're healthy. So that should count for something. So I wish I can actually see that girl right now and just tell her what you just said right now, that she can actually like keep putting in the work and then, you know, December or before then, she can get gifts for the 12 months.
1: Yeah.
0: Because, a breakthrough can just come in from anywhere. So it's never too late. So thank you so much for sharing that with us, Bobby. We'll get back to the music now. Please stay with us.

0: 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So we've been giving you that back just entertainment, music, and we're gonna look at a topic on our Facebook page, and the Radio Boss Baby is gonna take us through it.
1: All right, so our topic for today is, if you have the chance to become famous overnight but everyone will know your business, would you take it? So let's just say today I become famous. I wake up tomorrow morning as Selena Gomez. Everyone knows what I do, where I stay, what I had for breakfast, how much I earn. Will I actually take that? Because I'm a private person and I love my privacy like mad. That's why Bobby doesn't even know my real name.
2: Oh, you're private. Chef.
1: Did I say chef here? I said I'm a private person.
2: I thought I'm saying. So now that there is a private chef, right? And you're a private person. So, you know.
1: There's a very
2: like, what's the. Yeah. So private. All right.
1: All right. So, Ruby, what would you do? Will you take it? Wake up tomorrow morning as a very famous person. You have all the money in the world. You can do whatever you like. But everybody's going to know your business. They'll know what you're up to. You're there. You can't hide.
0: I love my private life, please.
1: So I you won't take it?
0: No, I'm not
1: going to
0: take it.
1: I
0: love
1: my private life. Are you sure?
0: Yes.
1: Bobby, what about you?
2: Man, I'm going to jump on it one time, man. I'm going to take it.
1: Eh?
2: Yeah, really? I will take it. Let everybody know about my business. When they know and they talk, and I don't respond, there won't be any fight. So I think I want Omo. I want it, and I think I want that of Elon Musk. So
1: you're greedy. That's that from small Elon Musk creator.
2: One time, man. One time.
1: To be honest with you, I will take it as well. No privacy, like I wake up as a billionaire with money in my account, and I'm famous. And because they tell me that, oh, people are going to be my business.
2: Yeah.
1: I shouldn't take it. Even now, except that I'm not famous and I don't have money like that, people are stealing my business. So I am going to take it like sharp,
2: me,
1: sharp.
2: I'm just going to have a private security guard all over. So once you just do pimp, they are all over to pick you up.
1: How about Bobby? Are you serious right now? Let's take a few comments from our Facebook page. Olabisi Ezekiel Oladeji says, if none will know my business, that means the business is illegal. Be that now. I'm sure my brother didn't understand the question. Queen Tembe says, oh yes, my business will grow and sell faster. Let's do that, okay? Zaga Boy says, I no go lie for you. Let's have it, man. Consider it done. Okay. And Clifford Sunday says, deal agreed on arrival. And Emmanuel Akwe says, no, I love my privacy. Bro, are you sure? If they give you a billionaire right now, you will not take it. Okay. Albert Daxa says, no. Young MC Platform says, no. Philip Fuanshak says, are we collected because of that famous part? Sarah Haruna says, I beg you, no. Are you guys serious right now?
2: Well, they could be serious. There are some people, right, that I think they would rather sell anything just to have, you know, their stuff private. So, so maybe they're the kind of person. But because, you know, already we were already on radio, so my business is no longer private anymore. At least if I were not to be on radio, nobody would know that I have a girlfriend or stuff.
1: Oh,
2: like that.
1: You have a girlfriend? So, oh my god, so that is so shocking. I had no idea.
2: Is it your god or your gun?
1: Oh my god, bro. Mm-hmm. I didn't know you had a babe.
2: Oh, because you thought you're gonna be the one.
1: Short men.
2: Really?
1: Yes. So talking about men, guys. So the month of June. Almost said I thought it was telling me. The month of June is Men's Mental Health Awareness Month, and it is dedicated to challenging outdated stigmas, encouraging open conversations, and breaking the culture of silence that often prevents men from seeking help for conditions like depression, anxiety, and trauma. So we all know that societal Expectations of traditional masculinity often teach men to be strong by suppressing their emotions, which can lead to isolation and untreated stress. So the reality is men are significantly less likely than women to seek for therapy or counseling. So what do we expect from you this June as we commemorate Men's Mental Awareness Month? Please check in on your peers, check in on men, you know, have them have open, authentic conversations about their life, ask how they are doing, and if they say, oh no, I don't want to talk about this, I'm good, ask again. We know how our men are. Most of them don't like talking about their problems. They tell you, I mean, man, I should just chest it. But you see, this month of June, please try and have honest conversations with your man.
2: There's this part you read.
1: That was.
2: You said how they can overcome depression or something. That part, that line.
1: You're not listening.
2: No, you business. Said. No, you said it.
1: I said that.
2: I just want you to read that side again. That just that side.
1: Seeking for help for conditions like depression, anxiety, and trauma.
2: Mm-hmm. It's not complete. One of the major issues for mental breakdown, whatever, is lack of money.
1: Oh, okay.
2: Yes,
1: okay.
2: For the men, because we need to provide for the family. So it's not about all this depression,
1: so
2: whatever.
1: This month, it boils down. For you? What do you want to do?
2: Go
1: money?
2: Fund us. Yeah.
1: Okay.
2: So that is it. Mm. Mm-hmm. And I'm speaking for a lot of people there out there that are suffering from some of these things, because in a lack of money will bring about these things that you just mentioned.
1: Okay, do you need money?
2: Okay, all right. So please let them restructure that.
1: Okay,
2: it's just money.
1: So you heard what Bobby said. Mm-hmm. In as much as you're talking to this man, you know, you're having this honest conversation with them, you want them to open up. Please, mm-hmm. After opening up, you have small change.
2: Small change. No, we are not beggars. Don't squeeze anything.
1: No, we are not begging now. We're helping.
2: No, when you say squeeze, it's like, you know, one person won't beg, say, okay, just pass it.
1: So if you're
2: small.
1: A married woman, instead of your husband giving you money for groceries this month, you can just tell him, you know what, darling? Just, relax.
2: Leave it. Let it be.
1: I will buy the groceries for the house.
2: School fees or whatever.
1: If your husband tells you, no, we've gotten that already, just tell him, okay, you know what? Fuel for this month for your car. I'm going to handle that. Just help your husband in
2: anyway,
1: one way or the other.
2: Yeah, to cut down
1: offset bills
2: expenses.
1: This month, because we are celebrating Men's Mental Awareness Month. That is what the month of June is all about. It's all about our men. So please, if you can take your man out for dinner tonight,
2: Reshi, my question
1: don't
2: to
1: ask
2: you.
1: Don't ask me anything.
2: You said they should listen.
1: No.
2: You should speak.
1: Are you my friend? No.
2: Am I not a man? They didn't say a friend. They said a man.
1: So, would you just walk up to a total stranger on the street and say,
2: yes, now he's a man.
1: Oh, yeah, go ahead. What's the question?
2: What
1: is the question?
2: So, I need money.
1: How much?
2: Mm-hmm. Just from Europe. Just 50K, that's all. So that's what I need from you.
1: How much is my...
2: How much is what?
1: My desire for publicity. I know, we can't fix it.
2: I know! Because at least just this month of June. Forget every other month in this year.
1: You meant like 5K?
2: 50.
1: 50?
2: 50.
1: What's 50?
2: 50K.
1: Okay. Alright, so please don't forget to celebrate the men in your life this month. Alright, it's all about our men. Like, all about our men. I don't like the fact that people are not even talking about it on social media yet. I don't know what we are waiting for. Please, let's celebrate this man this month of June. Thank you so much for being part of the afternoon drive today. It's already raining. I cannot wait to take some hot tea. Bobby, you ready?
2: Yeah, I'll give you a hot tea.
1: Ruby, do you have any shout out to give before we leave? Any shout out? What is it about me? This believer as if we think I'm joking. Please, Ruby, your shout out. Let's go.
3: 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Shout out to you, Radio Boss Baby, with us like King. To DJ 12K for good music and the company to Chica. And all those who are celebrating their birthdays today.
1: Yeah, happy birthday to you guys.
3: I love you. I celebrate you guys.
1: Mm-hmm.
3: See you next week.
1: That's true. See you all next week. What? My man, Bobby, your shout out.
2: Shout out to you, baby, Radio Boss Baby. And to Ruby J, you know, the radio mirrors. I like that. You know, sometimes as photographer, when you snap your model, you say mirrors. All right, so shout out to Chika right here. Shout out to every man out there. Every man out there. It's not easy to be a human being than to not be a man. So shout out to y'all people.
1: Shout out to DJ 12K for keeping us company with good music here on the show. To all the men, as Bobby said, shout out to you all. We love you. We celebrate you. We see what you guys are doing. You know, for us in the society, what will we do without men in this life?
2: Mention our name, say Bobby and Tepi. Yeah, what we gonna do without you? Say it. I mean, bring it home. Bring it home.
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2: Ziyara ta farko a gidan Sirikai na kusan kiran ƴan sanda. 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

0: Mr. Chef, taste home, taste culture.
1: Chef of love.
2: Although no case of Ebola has been reported in Nigeria, we must remain observant following the outbreak of the disease in Central Africa. Ebola is a serious illness that can spread through direct contact with the bodily fluids of an infected person. While there's no cause for panic, this is the time to stay alert. 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

0: Very good evening to you. Welcome to the press conference on Silver's Rhythm 93.7. Just it's midweek. It's a rainy day right here in the heart of Jos, the Plateau State capital. I'm excited to be with you, by the way.
1: It's a rainy evening, rather.
0: Okay, rainy evening, I beg your pardon.
1: Yes.
0: This is the show that brings journalists on one platform. We look at issues in the day, we get behind the headlines, and of course, those stories that are defining our political space. We try to give you perspectives journalistically, and then, of course, try to hold government accountable. And that's what we do on the show. And we do this daily, Mondays to Thursdays, from 5 p.m. to 6 p.m. Today's show is just about to get started. We're a bit behind schedule, but we're just ready to go. Welcome to the press conference. My name is Samson Omaya, and it's good to be here.
2: The show is started already. I'm Okandi Ode. Good evening.
0: All right, Okandi, I went round town today, and it appears that our city needs urgent evacuation of debris and waste, filth all over, and it's becoming an eyesore. I mean, all the major part of the state capital is having to witness some mountain of refuse, right? And of course, waste in many forms. People are dumping their waste indiscriminately. The state government, through PEPSA, is doing their best, I think, but it appears the best is not so good enough, because we're still seeing this litter all over the place. So the question is, what is responsible? Are we generating more waste? Are more people coming into the city? Or is the problem with evacuation? Is PEPSA properly equipped and funded to carry this kind of... Because, man, you know what? I told you something. I don't know what I shared with you. When I traveled for the African Cup of Nations in Morocco, right? I mean, at 1, 2, 3, 4, 5 a.m., when we're outside, after some time from some of the games, we'd go right into the early morning before you get back to your place of abode and all that. You see these women, they keep cleaning the city, watching the grasses, literally all through the night. I mean, it's an African country. They work. There's one particular day, Mr. Odi, it was raining, right? We're trying to get taxis to get back to our hotel and all. And they were still tending the flowers. I mean, in the major highway roads and all that. But here, I'm not comparing, no. But
2: so there's nothing wrong if you compare. But in the aspect of Morocco, yes, it's unfortunate we are not maintaining the same culture. But all Francophone countries...
0: Yes.
2: Are better organized than the Anglophone countries.
0: I've been to a couple.
2: Even Cameroon that you passed through my house a little ago, that is behind us there.
0: Yeah.
2: They are better organized. Their conduct in the public space is better than what we have in Nigeria as the giant of Africa. So if you go to Abidjan, you go to Senegal, you see that there is that policy of assimilation that they practiced then,
0: right.
2: Made them to develop those societies to their own test.
0: You are correct, man.
2: You know? So when they left after independence,
0: mm-hmm.
2: that culture was already entrenched,
0: mm-hmm.
2: and the people continued to live and abide by it.
0: Mm-hmm.
2: You know, but now you talk of, you see, you said the government is working through PEPSA or an environment.
0: Yeah.
2: But yes, I agree that the government is working to the extent that it is funding and enabling PEPSA to perform. But I think PEPSA has lost vigor.
0: They are still organizing monthly.
2: They should not be monthly.
0: If you say you are, they've lost vigor,
2: no,
0: organizing monthly sanitation.
2: That is what I'm telling you. It's not about.
0: Also doing evacuation. I see them.
2: If you don't allow me to talk, you just talk this mischief you are bringing. They are bringing this thing.
0: It's not
2: okay, you are complaining.
0: Yeah,
2: you brought this topic now.
0: Yes.
2: Now, did they not do monthly sanitation last Saturday?
0: They did.
2: So why? Why are you bringing the topic now? We just left Saturday. It's not up to 4 days. And you are already crying.
0: That is to tell you
2: that sanitation is not enough. You get the point. First, that monthly sanitation is not enough. Last time I told you, there was rainfall like today.
0: Yeah.
2: I came here, I was telling you the terrible situation I found between Tafawa Balewa up to Old Bukuru Park, mm-hmm. stretching up to Ola Hospital, down to Ifesin and Chia and the rest.
0: Mm-hmm.
2: That is it. You asked me why did I... What, that is, I said the rain was horrible.
0: Mm-hmm.
2: You understand me?
0: Mm-hmm.
2: Now, we are talking today after another rain.
0: Mm-hmm.
2: I will not say horrible again.
0: Okay.
2: Yeah, it was a normal rainfall. Go and see.
1: What happened?
2: Oh, it has exposed the failures of keeping the environment tidy. You see, the same, that is...
1: Is it a failure of person or a failure of the people?
2: One, the PEPSA is not succeeding as it should.
1: Okay.
2: Two, the people are failing because they have not developed the right habits to keep their own environment tidy. Mm. In fact, sometimes some of them even wait there for every situation that government has to come. I've been talking about this issue of if you see around that plateau riders, Tafawa Barewa, you see food vendors by the roadside who wash dirty and whatever, and then they pour the water in the middle of the road. They mess up the road. And nobody takes care, nobody talks to them. Now, there is need for PEPSA or the Ministry of Environment to step up the game. We don't need the sanitation exercise as in the situation we are. It should not be just a monthly sanitation exercise. If you ask me, it should even be weekly. Because we generate waste every second. You come to Ahmadu Bello Way in the morning, which is the face, the eye of the business area of Plateau State.
1: That's right.
2: You see that those traders generate waste and come and dump them in the middle of the road. Why they dump in the middle of the road? The logic is for PEPSA to access them easily.
1: Yeah.
2: You will come by 10, 11. There is no message from PEPSA. No signal. And then you see the kind of, they bring all manners of waste to that place.
1: All manner, actually.
2: Because if you drive through there, you see that once you get to that point, or even before you get there, you hear one kind of something oozing. That is very terrible, something that can even cause an epidemic. They will not come on time to come and do it. It is when the market has gathered, it's at the highest tempo, that you see now, people will arrive with their trucks. They are struggling with traffic to park this, to park that. As they are parking, in the next 30 minutes, you see that the heap is back. You see that the heap is back. So I think they should review the formula they are using.
1: Okay.
2: How many times do we clear these things in a day along certain streets? Are we having enough personnel? Are we having enough equipment to cope with this? Because like the situation you discuss in Morocco, that kind of thing, you discover that the arrangement is such that maybe people work in about three shifts in that ministry or department.
1: Very well.
2: You know?
1: Very well.
2: Yes.
1: Well organized.
2: Yes, people work in about three shifts.
1: Well organized.
2: You take over from this old time to this old time.
1: Yeah.
2: The other person will come knowing that he will operate from this old time to time, so that there is a steady maintenance of those public places.
1: And their waste evacuation is periodic in the course of the day. I watch them. I observed it systematically. They peak at almost at interval of between 5 and 6 hours.
2: Now
1: every day.
2: That another thing is that Ahmadu Bello Way now. Tafawa Balewa.
1: Yeah.
2: On a Friday,
1: yes.
2: After the Muslim prayers, the place is in a mess. And government should talk with the Muslim leaders. That mosque, Al Nasruddin Mosque, or that mosque, along that is opposite the National State Library. You know, by Shendam Street.
1: Yeah.
2: All those people who come from the market, from Dilimi and the rest, to come and observe their prayers there. Each person comes with a sachet of pure water. Now, when they are approaching, they do ablution for them to be in prayer mode to enter the mosque. Now, every one of them deposits that sachet of pure water where he did the ablution. When they leave and enter the mosque, during that period the prayer is going on, that the road is free, or when they have finished the prayer and they have departed, gone back to their shops, come and see that place. Now the rain fell. Those things come out from everywhere, because one, that of our believer, beginning from terminals all down through to plateau riders, all the way crossing Cemetery Street to opposite Chaco Market, to west of my junction, to Vandapuye. There is no drainage.
1: Yeah.
2: There is no drainage.
1: There's no drainage, or it is blocked completely.
2: So maybe now I will go and do a study now to confirm, because what I'm seeing now, there are no indications that there is drainage there. But I think I know, I have been along that, I've been working there for a long time. I've walked it by foot. I have driven through there. I have, in fact, I have not seen drainage there. There is no indication that there was drainage. So it is not whatever is the situation. Now the thing is that there are no drainages there. Mm. If they were there before, I think there is need to retrace them and restore them.
1: Now, if you talk to Pepsi now, they said they've been doing a lot of cleaning, a lot of evacuation.
2: But I think government should engage the leadership of that mosque over this sanitary problem that they cause every Friday.
1: I agree with you.
2: Yes. Even they said even prayer is good, but they also said that cleanliness is next to godliness. Mm. So the thing does not only affect the road, it affects the environs of the mosque, which is not proper.
1: Very important.
2: You know, and we take this mosque situation as representative now. If maybe you go to Masalati Juma and other places, you still observe this very kind of problem. But I think what we are seeing as of today, so far, I want PEPSA should step up the show. Two, I'm proposing a review of the monthly public sanitation. Mm. Instead of monthly, it should be every week. We generate waste every second.
1: Okay.
2: Yes. You know, we should change it to every week. Ministry of Environment and PEPSA should relate and see how they can make a work schedule or arrange a work schedule for their staff to begin to take care of the environment, that is, in shifts.
1: Okay.
2: Yes, it doesn't make sense that from morning till 11 o'clock, that is when PEPSA trucks will be in Ahmadu Bello Way battling with traffic. Some of them are controlling traffic. Some are battling to carry waste that are dredged. Look, we deserve something better.
1: All right, let's take a break and when we'll come back, we'll talk some more. It's press conference on Rhythm 93.7 Drops.
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3: Give it up for the

0: Okay, if you just tuned in, this is the press conference on Rhythm 93.7 Joss. And so let's talk a bit of politics. An interesting politics of that. Now, 13 members of the House of Representatives have switched parties, and they did that yesterday. At the resumption of plenary, following the Salah break, Speaker of the House of Representatives, Abasta Ajunin, who presided over the session, read 13 letters announcing party changes by lawmakers. One of the out of the number, six members of the Oyo State House of Representatives caucus defected to the APM. And while 14, that's 14 members of the State House of Representatives, to APM. Now in Bauchi State, Awolu Gwalabi, who left the PDP for the APM, was also confirmed. Why Shehu Dalhatu, representing the Faskari Kankara Sabuwa Federal Constituents of Katsina State, dumped the APC for the PDP, surprisingly. Now, in Delta State, Etanebene Benedict has left the Labour Party for the PDP, citing a crisis in the LP within the South State. The PDP also gained another lawmaker in Alex Egbona, who dumped the APC for the PDP, noting that his commitment to the House and his constituency remains unshakable. Yet in another defection, we understand that Edo State Legislator Esosa Iyawe, who has defected 3 times within 3 years. Yes, Mr. Odi.
1: That one is a serial defector.
0: Very well. Again, dumped the APC, this time for the NDC. I think he will take the record of moving around the whole parties by the time he is done. He blamed irreconcilable differences with the Edo State chapter of the APC for his decision. Also, Nasarawa State lawmaker Bifue Gaza announced his defection from the SDP to the Labour Party. So those are some of the defections. 13 of them from the House of Representatives who decided to pitch their tent and their camp with the different political parties. Especially for me, and this is my added emphasis now, because of all that transpired during the APC primary elections in these places. Mr. Odi, any comment?
1: Wait, all the 13 are not from APC.
0: All the 13 are not from APC, yes.
1: But the majority left
0: majority of them are from APC. Yes. More than 2/3 of them are from the APC. That's a quorum.
1: Now you see, that is the good thing about the judgment of the High Court that set aside that bogus claim by INEC that it can set the timeline for parties to upload the membership registration.
0: That's
1: right. Yes, and I think that is what these politicians, these members of the House now, who should be ashamed. It's the court that is providing them this leeway now.
0: Yeah.
1: They are the authors of the same electoral act that prescribed that you, after primaries, you no longer have the opportunity to decamp.
0: That's right.
1: Yes. But all these people now are announcing their decampment after the primaries, in which case they may have participated in the primaries of the parties they are departing from.
0: That's right.
1: Before today.
0: And they are giving waivers.
1: They have been given waivers in these parties that they are claiming
0: is their new haven.
1: Mm. You know?
0: Mm-hmm.
1: But you see, for the APC, the defections that we have seen are not enough.
0: Oh, you see one more?
1: I'm not the person who wants more.
0: No, the way you're saying it's not enough. On what basis are you saying it's not enough?
1: On a verifiable scientific basis.
0: No.
1: The injustices that they carried out during the primaries were too much. As I argued here the other day, 2 days ago, a lot of people were left dissatisfied with what took place in the name of primaries. The country was scandalized,
0: really,
1: by the manner of counting people using by direct primary issue.
0: But Mr. Lee, it's not only the APC.
1: That there was a step. You like that kind of thing. It was not only the APC. I started with APC. We'll get to others.
0: Okay.
1: You know, I'm telling you, the APC on easy they say lies the head that wears the crown. The APC is the ruling party.
0: Yeah,
1: if this democracy, If this democracy is mismanaged, the APC will be held responsible.
2: No, sir, I disagree.
1: Who is the ruling party?
2: It's the APC now.
1: So what you are disagreeing based on what?
2: Based on the fact that are they the only contributor to making this thing? Are they not ordinary Nigerians who are not members of the party?
1: See, this talk we are having, is not pressed by moonlight, though.
2: How can you just bring me on one square part on one political party that they are the party? Before now, where all these governors that left, 16 of them or thereabout, who left, were they in the APC, Mr. Ode? Were they in the APC?
1: But they are in the APC now.
2: Yeah, but were they in the APC? So you cannot say that in totality that this APC is the one who. Well, I'm not defending them. I'm just trying to put that there were also people who were in other parties who were inside this democracy before they left.
1: How is that related to what I'm saying?
2: No, you are saying that the APC is the one who caused. You just made a blanket statement now, and I was just trying to observe you.
1: That is, you have observed me now. I want you to tell me what your observation. How has it aligned with the logic of my argument?
2: No.
1: We must make sense. People are listening.
2: Yes.
1: We must make sense.
2: Yes.
1: What you have said now, how has it aligned with my line of argument?
2: You are making a thought. And I'll just trying to observe your thought.
1: Then you observe,
2: yes.
1: Granted.
2: Yes.
1: And you said some governors came in.
2: Mm-hmm.
1: How did that align with my composition that if this democracy fails or collapses, the APC should be held responsible? Tell me the relationship, the correlation between this by statement and the issue of governors who joined the APC.
2: That's an exam question you are setting for
1: now.
2: Is it a PhD exam question?
1: No, it's not about PhD.
2: Yes.
1: You understand me? If you want to oppose at a point,
2: I'm going to tell you. I'm going to explain to you.
1: The one you said earlier, what was the need for it?
2: I have explained, Mr. Ode, that you cannot say. Let me explain. I say you want me to give you explanation.
1: Wait, no.
2: You see, you are asking me
1: questions.
2: I want to answer. You are saying
1: there is what you have said does not relate to what I said earlier. So allow me to continue my analysis. Yes.
2: No.
1: Okay. You are representing APC here.
2: No, I'm not.
1: Well, but let me tell you for the sake of it, if you are not hearing, some other people who are in a good state of mind are listening.
2: Oh, I'm not in a good state of
1: mind. It appears so. You know.
2: Well, I'm going to be in
1: You spend a lot of time away from the office. So, you know, the weather was very hot before this rain came.
2: But so, I'm going to speak from facts. Don't make conjectures.
1: We are making analysis. What do you mean that conjecture? We are still worsening the other contribution you made earlier that has no basis. You are worsening your that is. I'm trying to even to gather you together to get you to look good. You are still struggling to get back to the mud.
2: Go ahead.
1: I was telling you that the injustices that were committed during the last primaries.
2: Yeah.
1: If you see today. Even
2: at the primaries, the ADC primary or the PDC?
1: The APC primaries. Even forget my key statement.
2: Yes.
1: I said if this democracy fails, if it develops any problem, that the APC as the ruling party has to be held responsible.
2: Which I disagree, but go ahead.
1: No, you disagree, but your point was parallel. It didn't relate to what I'm saying.
2: You cannot mark my point now. Go ahead.
1: The injustices were such that in all the states, in fact, at the end of the day, not only the APC, even Nigeria as a country was scandalized by the kind of geometry that the APC introduced during counting of people who were on the lines to indicate who was their interest and who they wanted to vote for during the primaries. You saw they will count 1, 2, 7, 10, 27 and all those things and the rest. That is, it is never done. That embarrassment goes beyond the walls, goes beyond the rim of the party. Nigeria was cast in bad light. We were made to look like criminals, all of us. We were still battling with the image of a National Assembly that said that forgery is not an offense. And then we were seeing where in broad daylight, people were counting like they have never been to school. And that thing happened. Not only in one place, it happened across the states of Nigeria. There is disaffection, even in the APC.
2: Can I speak?
1: you know, many people in the APC are not only dissatisfied, they are angry, you know, they are seeking ventilation. That is why I told you that the APC as a party may even experience more defections. What is trying to hold the party together as it looks is because it is holding the power at the center. You know, but the situation inside the APC is really bad. More people will walk away. Now you talk of, say, other parties. Yes, it's not only the APC that people are leaving. But you see, the other parties are basically struggling. If you look at the PDP, it is struggling with dual identity. Is it to Raki or is it Wiki? If you talk about the fledgling APC, it also has identity issues, a twin identity. Is it a chick? How do they call them? Kachiku or whatever? Kachiku? Or is it the Mark Reason? Labour Party, the same problems and all the rest. These ones are basically struggling for survival. Now, those who are moving out of these parties or into them are simply taking situational advantage. If a House of Reps member, for instance, moves from APC in Edo into PDP or APM or whatever, he must have calculated that within his own federal constituency, which is what matters to him, the constituency will be able to deliver PDP or APM or CDL, whatever that he moves into. He's just taking advantage. He doesn't need the whole state to be APC or whatever. He only needs his constituency. So if he's sure of his constituency, he can move into Labour or SDP or whichever. That is for pure selfish reasons. You know. So the APC, as we are talking now, is the macro political problem. The other parties are micro political problems that are threatening the continuity of the Nigerian Democratic Project. Okay.
0: You're done.
1: Take the floor.
2: I didn't interrupt you because I wanted to just flow, because you have accused me. You have also tried to
1: your time is going
2: unpleasant comments and remarks about me.
1: No,
2: I have a present state of my state of mind was
1: questioned.
2: No. I'm saying what you that's what you said.
1: Before. No. You
2: take that very personal.
1: No. Excuse sir. Sorry sir. You know I said. You know you were in the sun for a long time today. You know, and you know the weather where you were in the extreme of just not, and you know the person. The geographer who separated yourself from Jos North is a very good geographer. You see the rain that is falling. I'm coming from Terminus. The rain there is
2: less than... As a medical doctor that you are saying that you have made assessment, I have come to you as a patient. And you are recording.
1: Okay. All right. So,
2: had an impact on me.
1: I'm just using a sense of elementary or conceptual medicine to analyze that you may have been the bad weather there did not favor you and it could have caused some systemic discomfitures. Sorry, sir.
2: Okay. I will sort this out. Today, I'm not going to say anything. I'm not going to make any rebuttal. But I've taken judicial notice.
1: No, sir. You are a church elder. When you use the word judicial, it will look as if you are trying to come down from the pulpit. We don't encourage, these judicial people, they encourage trouble. As a man of God, you are a peacekeeper. So let us not mention judicial here.
2: That's blackmail. You have succeeded in blackmailing me by bringing spiritual matters into what we are talking
1: about. No, sir.
2: Anyways, let's continue with the discussion.
1: Because you see that word judicial can be very frightening, especially when people are not well fed.
2: Okay, let's move on. But from all that you have said, in all honesty, yes, you made cogent, cognitive, analysis of our situation, no doubt. And to be fair to what the comments you made, you are right on the fact that yes, that these political parties didn't turn out right when they conducted their primaries. But if the ruling party, the APC, didn't get their primaries right, albeit we have discussed this, but you, even our dear big friend, Chief Ezinwa Nwagwo, has said that no, we are interested parties.
0: I we concede. Are.
1: Yes.
0: I concede to the point, even though I have my reservations that were interested parties.
1: We are.
0: These are strictly party problems, and they should be able to deal and find a way of self-cleansing, which they are trying to do now. The NWC is trying to do their self-cleansing.
1: I'm not interjecting.
0: You are trying to interject me, sir.
1: Okay, sir.
0: But go ahead. I see the
1: point. No, when you say, I told you that it is not party affairs. It is a part internal issue with external consequences, severe consequences. For example, when the people, when during their primaries, they were counting using this strange, horrible geometry of 1, 2, 7, 20, and that kind of thing. Now, those who watch from outside this country are asking, what kind of country is this? That one, you are inclusive. You are included. In that distinct. So you see how an internal problem have negative, but very stringent external consequences on your personality and perception by the world out there.
0: Okay. Having said that, another group of Nigerians who had the opportunity to set the records right and straight conducted their own primaries and didn't turn out any better. I'll be maybe even did worse. And then you sit down here and take it and take aim at just one political party.
1: Be broad based. Yes, remember that today is not the first day we are analyzing this thing.
0: I know.
1: On that day when we analyzed this thing, I told you that I'm looking for one of my books, How to Lie with Statistics.
0: Yes.
1: And I told you that what the APC did, it was deliberate.
0: Mm.
1: They generated a database.
0: Mm.
1: Which has become a template.
0: Mm.
1: They are going to, if they will rig the next election, the projection will take off from what they have now. You understand me?
0: Well.
1: And I said, seeing what the APC had done, other parties like the ADC, you understand me? Say, okay, if we can't beat them, let us join them. Yeah. Let us also generate our own fantabulous database from where the projection we're going to make in the general elections. Will come.
0: Mm-hmm.
1: You understand me?
0: Yes.
1: So I didn't say only APC. APC led the way.
0: Yes.
1: Other parties followed.
0: Okay. All right. So I think my intervention now will be that we are all Nigerians who are part of this process. Since we say we are all now interested parties, we should also now get so interested to advise our friends, our family members who are part of this political party. The person who counted, why didn't they grab him? And say, we are not counting properly. Count this thing properly. Why did the people who were there, he's just one person counting, grab him and say, look, start this thing all over again and we'll
1: see. Okay, okay, wait, wait. Right. Wait.
0: Why did
1: what,
0: they do that?
1: Wait,
0: we've never seen
1: wait,
0: people,
1: no, you
0: a
1: are,
0: whole of the people, nobody, you are, nobody.
1: You are going for a soft target. You should, no, you are going for a soft target. It is not the person who did the counting.
0: It is who?
1: Now, the head, those who benefited, like the even in the issue of the presidential primary,
0: yes.
1: The president is still acknowledging congratulatory messages up till today. Why has he not rejected those congratulatory messages? Seeing the sham, the shenanigans that took place.
0: What if the report he has said that it was
1: extremely... Which report?
0: By his party.
1: Which
0: that's
1: report?
0: Saying the party still. If the party, by his own wherever another, say that is okay. They will accept it has been okay. It's the party. Even though you are saying that it has external consequences, yes, but is their presidential, that's how their presidential candidate, now listen to me just for 2 minutes, is their presidential candidate. Yes. That's the process, just a minute, that's the way he was, that's the process that brought him out as a member. ADC also had the way that he brought
1: no,
0: him
1: out.
0: Wait, their presidential, and then NDC. So, it's not left for Nigerians now. And in terms of, if this party decided to come through this way by producing a president through these processes that is termed geometric in terms of their numbers and how they, then let's look at somebody who came out through a process that is somewhat credible.
1: Somewhat? What are you talking? Don't use the word credible here. You messed up the talk.
0: No, I said somewhat credible.
1: Credible how? Remember,
0: I
1: responded to you
0: yes.
1: When you called for why has the person or why have those who did that counting
0: yes.
1: Not been apprehended?
0: Yes.
1: And I said you are going for soft targets.
0: Yes.
1: And so I asked you in the alternative, why is it that our leader, the number one citizen, who is the number one PRO man of this country, who is the number one man when it comes to the integrity of a nation, mm-hmm. the number one man when it comes to principles and standards, mm-hmm. the number one man when it comes to issues of moral rectitude. Why is he still acknowledging or accepting congratulatory messages from such a flawed process or exercise?
0: Who called it flawed?
1: That is, the universal wisdom calls it flawed because we have never seen where you count one, the next number is 7, the next number is 27, the next number is 200, and that kind of thing. We have never been, not even in a bad dream, have you had such head characters counting in that manner.
2: In those places, INEC should have said it was flawed, for example. The security agency, someone should have sent a report to say it was flawed.
1: Okay.
2: If they didn't say it was flawed, how can the man now accept that the process of...
1: You have a way of being wicked with a smile on your face. I'm telling you.
2: That's not a nice statement to make.
1: No. You have a way that is, you know, as if that, no, that is.
2: lack of words.
1: I know.
2: You lack words to say.
1: I'm telling you. What are you talking?
2: That's what I'm talking. That's what I'm saying.
1: Okay, sir. You are the boss.
2: No, I'm not the boss. We're analyzing the situation.
1: You have the right of way.
2: Yeah, no. We're analyzing this. So suddenly you are now short of words.
1: No.
2: No, you are
1: short of words.
2: You are. Because I caught you right in the tracks.
1: No. I asked you a question you could
2: you
1: not
2: say
1: answer.
2: The man came out through a flawed process. And I asked you, who declared you flawed? You went ahead to...
1: I said universal judgment.
2: Universal wisdom.
1: Universal wisdom.
2: Where is the investor?
1: Globally.
2: I told you that
1: there is nowhere, there is no claim, not even in a bad dream. Have you heard people counting in that such a maddening manner?
2: How many places do they do this counting, Mr. Oji?
1: If not only Nigeria.
2: If I say, give me five, among all the states, how many places?
1: Okay.
2: We're not part of any.
1: I will supply you the video footages.
2: You are not here. Didn't visit any of those primaries.
1: No. Forget that one. Forget those.
2: You see, when I talk from the position of fact, there is that you always.
1: Position of fact.
2: It's a fact now. Did we go to any of the primaries?
1: Where
2: did we attend any of? Did we as sitting down here? Did we go? Me, I know you didn't go anywhere.
1: You are messing up the whole thing again.
2: How am I messing it up?
1: Because even APC members are arguing that in some state the primaries didn't take place. So were you going to cover what? Whirlwind blowing somewhere?
2: No, they should now vent their anger now through their party. Why? What did you say? You say it was wait. You say it was APC members. So you are not an APC member. Are you an APC member?
1: Are they invisible? I can see them now.
2: Yeah, so I'm not the APC member to take their cross.
1: No, they cannot take it because the manner they carry the cross has consequences on the rest of us outside them.
2: No.
1: 0806464 1536 is the number to call and join the conversation.
2: Don't do that. They have their own system of venting their anger. So don't take it. Don't swallow somebody. You always say don't swallow somebody's medicine for somebody's reasons. Pain and BDC. Let the APC, if they're really angry enough, let them come out and say, look, do this whole primaries again. Have you seen anyone? Have they come together and said this whole fight? No, the National Working Committee has said they are going to review it.
1: As you live here, record this thing that I've told you, and I'm going to repeat it for the purpose of clarity and records.
2: Yes.
1: That there will be more defections from APC in the days ahead.
2: It's okay. It's normal, man. Huh? Yes. It's normal. What you're saying is it will happen.
1: Okay.
2: Yes. And maybe that's a part of the self-cleansing nature. So that those who don't believe in the ideals and those who are not true members can find their way out.
1: Okay.
2: And those who are true members will remain.
1: Okay.
2: Why are you answering like that?
1: Okay. Next time we'll discuss issue of legacy and non-legacy.
2: Good evening, ma'am. Good evening. How are you, ma'am?
3: I'm good, sir. This is Madam Queen from Awatua.
1: Madam Queen, you are the first. You are the first today. How are you?
3: Fine, thank you. I don't know why you like looking for something trouble like this.
2: Madam, let me tell him, please.
1: Okay.
3: He's always looking for your trouble.
2: I don't know why.
3: He's hearing you now.
1: Okay.
3: But it's always good to hear you people, honestly. When two of you are happy, it's very interesting.
2: But today, I'm not going to let it go. After the show, we'll find a way and sit down. We'll catch this matter.
1: I reminded you that you are a church elder, so don't take things too far, you know. Uh-huh.
2: Thank you very much, Madam. Appreciate.
3: All right. You see, when you are talking about this APC primary, it's something that will not leave Nigeria in a while, because the kind of corruption that APC is introducing in this country, you can imagine a government that is in power they are the ones that go for this this direct primary and the whatever they call it. And look at what they are doing. Look at what they did. After announcing the result, how can you even, what is the reason why they say that they should not announce the result, that all the results will be announced from Abuja? What kind of system are they introducing in this country? See, let me tell you, and you know that with what APC has done now, it has affected other parties. All the primaries now, there is trouble everywhere. For this primary PDP, they are having problems.
2: But Madam Queen,
3: they are big concerned.
2: Let me ask you a question. Like I'm asking Odi, if they say announce the results in Abuja, do you, how many of those people have you seen saying no, we don't want, we are members of this party, announcement of results will not happen in Abuja? When they were doing their rules and regulations as members of those parties, why didn't they challenge the authorities that be that, look, produce to us the rules and the regulations and guidelines on how we are going to conduct these primaries? All of them went in blindly. Now the results are out and everybody is there saying, why are you doing this? That's my position.
3: Sir, let me tell you, do you know why they kept quiet?
2: Yes.
3: Because everybody thinks that it will favor them. Everybody is taking himself that if this result comes, it will favor me. It's because all politicians, most of them are greedy. And that is the result that we are seeing today.
2: So they are benefiting from their greed now.
3: Yeah, they are greedy. And that is the result of their greediness. Even when you are complaining that FPC, they used to rig elections, the general election, every party used to do that. When they have the opportunity to do it. So, but we know all these things, but what we are saying is that if we have a credible person, somebody that is ready to make sure that Nigeria becomes what we are looking for, at least the first thing we do. For this one, that with the kind of compromise that we are seeing, you can see the kind of security that we have in this country now. It's because of the compromise is everywhere. Okay. So I don't pray that God will help us in this country.
0: Amen. Thank you very much, Madam Queen. We appreciate your thoughts on the show this evening. 0806464136. Hello, good evening. Welcome to the show.
4: Hello, good evening, Pastor Namale.
0: Yeah, good evening, sir.
4: This is MD Kalim from Anglujas.
0: MD from Anglujas, you're smiling, huh?
4: Thank you. Please, I ask you to forgive
0: Namale
4: because.
0: Have I seen? I've not seen now. MD, I've not seen. Why should you forgive me? I've not seen against anybody.
4: Why would an elderly man catch you from 10 to 27 and it's alright?
0: Oh.
4: For 10 to 27, from 27 to 200. If I have a child and you stand like this, the next thing you hear is a club of king.
0: So
4: what he becomes, I need to correct him.
0: Like, those people who were there, who were here, why did they carry king and flogging? And say, oh, got one stacker, or choose another person to do the counting. Why?
4: That's the reason why, as they refused to flog him, the king is pulling their back.
0: Mm-hmm.
4: Because they don't feel the heat now. Mm-hmm. So what Okande was saying, you understand, he's not out of place. Because the truth is that if they make mistakes in there, the rest of us that we are out there is going to affect us. That's why we're complaining. So that's why I plead for what can be one of the things for him to forgive you.
1: I'm forgiving him. No, don't worry. That is, it's my party man.
2: Why would you forgive me? What did I commit?
1: No, that is
2: because I challenge your position.
1: No.
2: Very precarious situation. Very precarious. I'm very vitriolic. Laced with a lot of.
1: Okay, you are an APC radio doctor. It's all right.
2: Don't go there.
1: Oh, okay, sorry, sir.
0: Hello, good evening, sir.
4: Yeah, hello, good evening.
0: Good evening, sir. What's your name? Where are you calling from, sir?
4: Yeah, thank you very much. My name is David Kumar. I'm calling from Sudan.
0: Okay, sir.
4: Yeah, I want to comment to you for great work for Allah because about the politics in Nigeria. You see, don't look at the APC family. It's something that they have already populated. Because we just look at that the new electoral authority for direct primaries and concession. You see, most of the elected families, those places that they have gone direct, we have seen the legality in the counting and what have you. But majority, they follow the concession. But you see, we do not know what how the constitution defines this concession. Who are those that are going to conduct this concession? Who are the members of this concession? But the people don't know. And every candidate will end up in concession and nobody will say anything. And this is undemocratic. That is the reality. Thank you very much, God bless you.
0: Okay. Thank you very much, sir. We're almost getting to the end of the show. We'll just take two more calls and then we'll be done. Hello, good evening. Welcome to the show.
5: Hello, good evening, Samson.
0: Good evening, sir.
5: Okay, good evening. My name is Kaka. I'm calling for.
0: Kaka, go ahead, please.
1: Good evening.
5: Thank you very much. Is this Mr. Okande?
1: Sir.
5: You are making my day, because you are full of answers. I'm not trying to question Samson Wale. You are ready to give him answers. Samson Wale, where do we learn? Is it not from our leader? Anywhere a leader is, we learn from him. Here in this country, APC are leading. So we learn from them. They do what they did, but not follow it. That's what's happening. The president said to the government, you have to

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We came, we saw, we conquered. 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
1: Shin, kana shirya lashe kyauta? 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
2: Although no case of Ebola has been reported in Nigeria, we must remain observant following the outbreak of the disease in Central Africa. Ebola is a serious illness that can spread through direct contact with the bodily fluids of an infected person. While there's no cause for panic, this is the time to stay alert. 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This is a message from the Silverbird Group.
0: Like Julius Caesar, we came, we saw, we conquered. 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

Chris Brown, who features Leon Thomas. Vocally, yeah, this one is dangerous, you know what I mean? Chris Brown delivers those smooth, layered harmonies he's known for, while Leon Thomas brings soul, texture, and elite songwriting energy to the song. Production leans into modern R&B, warm synths, soft drums, atmospheric melodies, real late-night energy. Leon Thomas has been quietly becoming one of the most respected creative forces in R&B, and this collaboration feels like the perfect match. Expect the song to climb steadily on urban radio and streaming playlists. Certified headphones music, because you don't want to let anything out. Check this out.

From the crate, another hip-hop classic from 1998, DMX featuring Faith Evans with How's It Going Down. And this bounces off DMX's classic album, It's Dark and Hell Is Hot. And this song is produced by Dame Grease. The song showed a softer side of X. Storytelling, vulnerability, relationship drama, but still authentic to the core. And Faith Evans on the hook, timeless. This song remains one of DMX's biggest crossover hits and still gets heavy love from old school hip-hop fans worldwide. I tell you, real music ages different. Check

0: This is the top seven on the Rhythm Nation. I'm JJ, world famous, the Mecca Don. And the seven this evening, Lil Yachty featuring Nems with Geeking. Lil Baby and Hot Boy are at six with Alicia. Ashaket is at five with Forgiveness. The Baby's at four featuring Young Miami and YK Nice with Pop That Thing. Chris Brown's at three featuring Leon Thomas with Falling. And at two from 1998, DMX featuring Faith Evans with How's It Going Down.
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0: And sitting comfortably at the number one spot this week, Back Outside by BNXN featuring SARS. Now this song is moving crazy right now. SARS delivers elite level production as always. Smooth drums, rich bounce, clean transitions, and that signature futuristic Afrobeat soundscape. BNXN glides effortlessly over the instrumental with melodies, confidence, and that slick conversational flow that the fans go crazy about. Streaming numbers are building fast across Apple Music Nigeria and Spotify Afrobeats playlists, and expectations are high for this to become one of the season's biggest songs. So Outside Season officially activated. And here it is. Check it out.

0: Y'all been listening to a presentation of the top seven on the Rhythm Nation, produced by Manasa Musa, aka Musavedi, JJ, world famous the Macadon. And I'll be back on the next one at seven. So until next time, stay sharp, stay safe, and pop up the volume to the MAX.
1: Although no case of Ebola has been reported in Nigeria, we must remain observant following the outbreak of the disease in Central Africa. 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

0: favorite song of the world.
1: Although no case of Ebola has been reported in Nigeria, we must remain observant following the outbreak of the disease in Central Africa. 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

0: 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Just so there is no confusion.
1: And this a sound boy killer. He mad the number one killer. Kill you with the sweet, sweet rhythm.
0: Just so there is no confusion.
1: And this a sound boy killer. He mad the number one killer. Kill you with the sweet, sweet
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1: From the west, he shock you from the north, and he shock you from the south. Some boy, this a match up the place. Well, hear this, original, strictly original music in the place to keep the place rocking alive. Yeah. Number one factor.
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1: Although no case of Ebola has been reported in Nigeria, we must remain observant following the outbreak of the disease in Central Africa. Ebola is a serious illness that can spread through direct contact with the bodily fluids of an infected person. 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

0: Yo, what up, it's your boy Saints JP, and I'm hanging out here with the baddest DJ Wooks on the Wheels of Steel. Keep it locked, don't touch that dial. Chee!
1: Like Julius Caesar, we came, we saw, we conquered. Rhythm 93.7, spot on 24-7.